The Tabernacle Choir and Orchestra on the Sounds of Sunday, There is Sunshine in My Soul. And we open the hour with BYU Noteworthy performing Amazing Grace, My Chains Are Gone. Next, John Kanaan sings You're Not Alone from Michael McLean. And we thank you for tuning in. When Jesus was asked what the greatest commandment was, he replied, Thou shalt love the Lord thy God with all thy heart, and with all thy soul, and with all thy mind. This is the first and great commandment, and the second is like unto it. Thou shalt love thy neighbor as thyself. Matthew chapter 22. So the gospel of Jesus Christ is centered on love. This hour, Glenn Rawson shares a related story here on the Sounds of Sunday.

0: the sounds of Sunday and Kayla Spurlock with Only He Can Do. Before that, Lana Whitehead and Del Parkinson performed Come Thou Fount of Every Blessing. This is Carl Watkins. 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Next, Brindy Quadra and Grace Parson sing For Such a Time as This. Then we'll hear from Glenn Rawson here on The Sounds of Sunday.
1: This is a moment to reflect on Jesus Christ. As Elder Ulysses Soares teaches, that it is in Jesus alone that we might find lasting solace.
2: Throughout his ministry, the Savior spoke on several occasions the sacred words, I am, using sublime metaphors to bear witness of who he eternally is, the great Jehovah of the Old Testament, the Son of God, the promised Messiah. Among these declarations is one of the most solemn and tender teachings of his ministry, spoken on the night preceding his suffering and death. I am the true vine. Ye are the branches. He that abideth in me, and I in him, the same bringeth forth much fruit. For without me, ye can do nothing. In a world of many voices, remaining connected to the true vine is not merely desirable. It is essential to our spiritual survival. Those who abide in Jesus Christ come to recognize and trust his voice, especially as it is spoken through those he has called to represent him. I will forever treasure the moment when Elder Jeffrey R. Holland called me over the phone to welcome me to the Quorum of the 12 Apostles just a few minutes after receiving this invitation to serve as a special witness to the Savior to the world. In that sacred moment, I felt the Savior ministering in love to me through the voice of one of his anointed servants. I felt the peace and comforting assurance flowing from the true vine. Elder Holland's life and mighty ministry testify that as we hear the Savior's voice through his servants and abide in him, the true vine, we bringeth forth much fruit, for without him we can do nothing. In this sacred Easter season, I solemnly testify that Jesus Christ is the true vine. He lives, he rose from the dead, and his redeeming power is real. I bear witness that his voice is the voice of truth and life. With perfect love, he invites all to abide in him and to continue in his love, that we may recognize his power in our lives, that God's love may be perfected in us, and we may know that we are in him. I bear my solemn witness of these eternal truths in the sacred name of Jesus Christ, our Savior. Amen.
1: That was an excerpt from Elder Ulysses Soares' talk, Jesus Christ, the True Vine. This is a moment to reflect.
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0: 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It's

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1: 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Welcome back. From Julie Turnbull, here are Brindy Quadra and Grace Parsons on The Sounds of Sunday.

Welcome to the Sounds of Sunday. I'm Glenn Rawson. Thank you for being here. You know, I have to confess that sometimes I just wish I could be a little better person, a little more kind, a little more caring, a little more sensitive to those in need. And I don't think I'm alone in that. I just wish at times I could be a little more like the Savior, especially when I hear stories like this. Years ago, there was a little 8-year-old girl who had been abandoned by her parents and left to the care of an orphanage. She was a homely little thing with annoying mannerisms, disliked by all, even the teachers and administrators of the orphanage. One day she broke a rule that would justify expulsion from the institution. In disobedience to the rules, she had been caught climbing a tree and depositing something in a branch overreaching the boundary fence. As the powers that be contemplated her punishment, someone thought to retrieve from the tree what she had placed there. It turned out to be a note. What did it say? It said, "To whoever finds this, I love you." God grant that we may be a window to the love of God in a world without a view.

0: The Sounds of Sunday and Mercy River would walk you through the night. Before that, the Tabernacle Choir and Orchestra performed I Know That My Savior Loves Me. And Mike Tykert performed Live a Good Story. The Glenn Rawson story was called Whoever Finds This, I Love You, with scoring music from the Book of Mormon video soundtrack. 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Next, Kristen Bodine Scott and Yaphet Busto sing The Miracle from Shawnee Edwards as we begin next hour. And now here's Stephen Perry on The Sounds of Sunday.
1: Today on The Good Word, we're talking about the Lord's role in the plan and getting more than we bargained for. What we expect from the future is rarely what we actually get. We can only predict the future based on our experience in the past, and that's not always reliable. Mostly, we expect the future to be like the past, following the same patterns and the trends we've already experienced. But since our knowledge is limited and often biased, that makes our predictions not all that reliable. But just because we were wrong about what was coming doesn't mean it has to be negative. Instead, what God has in store for us may be greater than what we'd hoped for. Isaiah the prophet had a great number of prophecies for God's people, often speaking of the coming Messiah and redemption in greater detail than any other set of scripture does. These prophecies, both then and now, provide a glimpse into the important role the Savior plays in God's plan. But that's not a role determined by mortal men. It's determined by God, and His purposes are far beyond what we might assume based on our own knowledge. In chapter 9 of Isaiah, we're given a glimpse of some of the many duties the Lord will fulfill and the names He will earn. For unto us a child is born, unto us a son is given, and the government shall be upon His shoulder. And His name shall be called Wonderful, Counselor, the Mighty God, the Everlasting Father, the Prince of Peace. Of the increase of His government and peace there shall be no end, upon the throne of David, and upon His kingdom to order it, and to establish it with judgment and with justice from henceforth, even forever. The zeal of the Lord of hosts will perform this. In the meridian of time, the Jewish people were waiting for a literal and political king, one to free them from their perpetual oppression, at the moment, from the Romans. Much of leadership had convinced themselves that that political freedom was the only way to fulfill those commandments and prophecies that had been given. But the scope of Isaiah's prophecy was much larger than they had anticipated. The Lord Jesus Christ fits all the descriptions Isaiah gave Him. Though that might not have been clear in His lifetime, in His role as Savior, He descended beneath all things, becoming lowly and humble before the eyes of both God and man. But His mortal life was only part of His purpose and identity. Before, during, and after His life on earth, He was the God of creation, the Lord of the Old Testament, and the Savior of the world. He's the head of the kingdom of God both in heaven and earth, establishing peace among a people sorely in need of it. His place in God's plan for the salvation of His children was far greater than any single kingdom or dynasty. His rule is eternal. The promises that come from following Jesus Christ are more than just physical safety and freedom. Though that may come in some circumstances, He's much more concerned with our eternal and spiritual growth. When we enter His kingdom through baptism, we become part of a people that will be bound together for far longer than just this lifetime. God's eternal power binds His disciples to Him and to each other, bringing to pass His vision of an eternal, infinite family. And that's the good word.
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0: Hello, this is Carl Watkins. Jerry Gregerson has been a friend of mine for many years. In fact, I was once his home teacher. Jerry and his wife, Christine, have recently returned from their mission to Peru, and they have developed a great friendship with the Peruvians and a desire to make their world a better place. So they have created PeruHope.com, an organization that

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0: 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There has never been a nation like the United States of America. It's impossible to imagine the world without it. 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Revolution also touches on the role that sacrifice, character, and faith played in the great struggle for the sacred cause of liberty. George Washington, John Adams, Nathan Hale, Henry Knox, Horatio Gates, Israel Putnam, Benedict Arnold, and many others all come to life for a new generation of Americans. Learn of the miracles from divine providence that were involved in the creation of one nation under God. 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If the earth beneath Peru could talk, imagine the stories it would tell. Stories of civilizations that rose, flourished, and disappeared centuries before our time. But layer by layer, the earth covered up what they left behind. Peru Hope is giving you a rare archaeological opportunity to become part of their discovery. 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Civilizations left behind glimpses of their world. 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
0: The Sounds of Sunday for September 27th, 2026, Hour 4. Setting the tone for your Sabbath day, we thank you for joining us on this first Sunday of autumn. I'm Carl Watkins. These are the Sounds of Sunday.

The Tabernacle Choir and Orchestra on the Sounds of Sunday, How Firm a Foundation. And we open the hour with Kristen Bodine Scott and Yaphet Busto singing The Miracle from Shauna Edwards. Next, the Corey Coons Chorus sings In a Coming Day. And we thank you for joining us. The Savior said, "He that hath the spirit of contention is not of me, but is of the devil, who is the father of contention. And he stirreth up the hearts of men to contend with anger one with another." 3 Nephi chapter 11. Our Father in heaven placed us in families to help us to learn and to grow. But a family is like a tree. Though we have common roots, our branches grow in different directions, which can lead to disagreements. But love should not allow disagreements to lead to contention. This hour, Glenn Rawson shares a related personal story here on the Sounds of Sunday.

0: The sounds of Sunday in Aitana Alapa Yefet Bustos and Ashley Hess with the 2024 youth theme, the FSY Medley Will Bring the World. Before that, Jason Tonioli performed I Need Thee Every Hour. This is Carl Watkins. 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See the videos and information on the singers and songwriters of many of the songs that we play. 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Next, Jennifer Joy Wilson and Craig Long sing He's Always There, followed by Glenn Rawson on The Sounds of Sunday.
1: This is a moment to reflect on the eternal joy that comes from Jesus Christ, as President Dieter F. Uchtdorf shares his testimony of our Savior's resurrection.
2: Despite the heaviness of their hearts and the unanswered questions in their minds, Mary and her companions made their way to the tomb. They didn't come expecting a miracle. They didn't come anticipating their questions would be answered. They came because of their immeasurable love and reverence for Jesus Christ. What Mary and those with her discovered on that Sunday morning changed the world forever. They found the stone rolled away from the tomb. But when they went in, they did not find the body of the Lord Jesus. While they were perplexed about this, behold, two men stood by them in dazzling apparel and said to them, "Why do you seek the living among the dead? He is not here, but has risen." This encounter at the empty tomb changed them forever. It changed the world. Many might picture Jesus as a carpenter from Nazareth or a traveling preacher from Galilee. They might note the significant influence he had on the world's religious history. But the bold message of the empty tomb is that Jesus Christ is not merely a historical figure. We do not seek him among the dead. He is risen. We understand he is not confined to the pages of a book any more than he was confined to the grave of stone. The scriptures teach us not only who Jesus was, but who he is. Because Jesus Christ conquered death, surely he can conquer any danger, confusion, or doubt we face. Heavenly messengers at the empty tomb gave Mary and her companions two invitations. First, come and see the place where the Lord lay. Second, go quickly and tell his disciples that he is risen from the dead. In time, the Savior echoed a similar invitation to all. Go into all the world and preach the gospel to every creature.
1: That was an excerpt from President Dieter F. Uchtdorf's talk, Encounter at the Empty Tomb. This is a moment to reflect.
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The Sounds of Sunday for September 27th, 2026, Hour 4. Welcome back. Here's Jennifer Joy Wilson and Craig Long on The Sounds of Sunday.

0: Welcome to the Sounds of Sunday. This is Glenn Rawson. It was one of those days around my house where everyone seemed to be grouchy and grumpy and, glass egos everywhere. As snipping and snapping like a cage full of sharks, we started our day, and I have to admit I was no better than the rest of them. Two of my daughters even got into a heated argument over who got to read the new book. The older one grabbed the book from the other, whereupon the younger one grabbed it back and kicked her in the shins. Oh boy. They managed to work it out, but it troubled me. It really troubled me. As I went to work that day, I was thinking, what is all this arguing and fighting going to do to my family? I decided I wanted to say something. I wanted to teach them. But what could I say that wouldn't sound like the drone of a parent's lecture?
1: You should do this. You should do that.
0: I already knew that that would be just about as effective as getting a kiss through a screen door. So I sat and I pondered. And then all of a sudden, an idea came to me. That night, I gathered all my family around the kitchen table. I opened up the scriptures and I read the words of the Savior. Quote, "For verily, verily, I say unto you, he that hath the spirit of contention is not of me, but is of the devil, who is the father of contention. And he stirreth up the hearts of men to contend with anger one with another." End of quote. I read the verse. And just as I'd expected, they knew exactly what the verse meant. They knew perfectly well that fighting and arguing were wrong. I also knew that once I was done talking, if I left it right there, they would remember what I had said, about like we remember every mile marker post alongside the freeway. And that just wasn't good enough. Somehow I had to find a way to turn this message into a colossal billboard. Call it a feeling, but it was important to me. This is what I did. While they watched, I took a photograph of our family, all smiling and happy, and I laid it on the kitchen table right in front of them. Then I took an eyedropper with some bleach in it. "Guys," I said, not telling him what was in it, "this," I said, "is contention, and this is what it does to our family." And with that, I placed a tiny drop on one of the daughters that had been fighting that morning. Then I dropped another drop on another family member. And then I said, "Let's just see what fighting and arguing will do to our family." And with that, I dropped drops here, there, everywhere, until the whole family was covered. All of us crowded around and looked down at the picture, just to see what would happen. I didn't even know. I'd never done this before. All of a sudden, right before our eyes, the image of my oldest daughter disappeared from the photograph. Then another, and then another, until the entire family was gone. At that point, I looked up at my children and I said, "Now, what did contention do to our family?" I can still see in my mind's eye the stunned, awestruck look on my oldest daughter's face as she looked up at me and she said, "It dissolved it." And so it does. My dear friends, no matter what the circumstance, contention is never worth it. It tears the family apart. Our families are our joy, not only here, but hereafter. As for me, God's most heavenly heaven would still be hell if the dear ones of my heart were not there. It may take many reminders, and it may take much self-discipline to conquer contention. But I tell you, it is worth it. It is worth it. If we can all grow into old age as families, as each other's best friends. God bless your family.

0: The Sounds of Sunday and Curtis Royer with Steadfast and Immovable. Before that, Roosevelt Raw sang, "O America, I Can Hear You Calling Me." The Tabernacle Choir and Orchestra performed High on a Mountaintop, and Debbie West Coon sang, "I'll Find You My Friend." The Glenn Rawson Story was called Contention, with scoring music from Deanne Casperson. 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We begin next hour with the Stephen Hall Chorus singing By His Stripes here on the Sounds of Sunday.
1: This is Glenn Rawson. 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
0: From the April 2026 General Conference, Saturday afternoon, here's Eduardo F. Ortega.
2: Some may think that faith is inherited. True discipleship, however, always begins with a personal decision. When I arrived in the United States last year, one of the things that had the biggest impact on me was seeing the spiritual strength of many faithful saints, multi-generational gospel families of pioneer descendants who continue to walk the covenant path. Most inspiring is that their faithful

this principle when he said to Peter, "Blessed art thou, Simon Barjona, for flesh and blood hath not revealed it unto thee, but my Father which is in heaven." A personal testimony comes in response to our sincere and dedicated quest to want to know for ourselves, and then to act upon the impressions and the knowledge received. This pattern is repeated within many faithful member families in the Church of Jesus Christ of Latter-day Saints around the world. My family is not the exception. My grandmother Mercedes was the pioneer in our family. She joined the church in August 1957 in Mendoza, Argentina, 32 years after South America was dedicated for the preaching of the gospel. My father, who is here with us today, was only 6 years old. I'm so grateful for her faith and courage in following the Savior's example, even though her circumstances were not perfect or ideal. Her decision brought blessing not only to her, but also to many of us. I grew up in a home where we actively lived the teachings of our Savior Jesus Christ and participated in church meetings and programs. But that was not enough. I needed to know for myself. It was not until I was serving as a young missionary in Colombia that I gained my own personal and undeniable testimony of him, even to experiment upon his words while striving to invite and help others to come unto Christ. Over the years, I have seen the Lord's hand and his gospel work in me to perfect and refine me as I trusted in him and strived to press forward with a steadfastness. Now, I would like to address those who have recently joined the church. We are so happy and we rejoice in your decision to follow the Savior. We want you to feel welcome to this great family as brothers and sisters and children of a loving Heavenly Father. The fact that you are here is a testimony of the promise that you have come by the word of Christ with unshaken faith in him, relying wholly upon the merits of him who is mighty to save. As I think of you, I remember my grandmother Mercedes. You may feel that your circumstances are not perfect or ideal, just they were not for her. But there is hope in Christ and his restored gospel. You may become to your families and descendants what she was to us. In addition to the changes you may have already experienced in your lives and hearts, there is a road ahead for you to press forward with a steadfastness in Christ as you endure on the covenant path. In doing so, perhaps you will experience the same as I have. Sometimes I need the perspective that time gives to see the refining and perfecting hand of our Savior Jesus Christ in my life and in my family's life. The invitation to seek, to come to know and to do, and then to endure on the covenant path is the same for all of us, regardless of whether the gospel has been in our families for generations or we were baptized just last week. And it is received individually as we seek diligently and are nourished by the good word of God to keep us on the right way, to keep us continually watchful unto prayer, relying alone upon the merits of Christ, who is the author and the finisher of our faith. Prescient Nephi taught, "Wherefore ye must press forward with a steadfastness in Christ, having a perfect life, brightness of hope, and a love of God and of all men. Wherefore, if ye shall press forward with feasting upon the words of Christ,

0: Christ and endure to the end, behold, thus saith the Father, ye shall have eternal life. Becoming a lifelong disciple of Christ is a process. The sum of multiple small daily personal and spiritual events. President Dallin A. Choks taught, quote, we need to be patient, even with ourselves. Overcoming doubt can be a lengthy process, as with building faith, end of quote. The path of discipleship often resembles climbing a mountain. The shortest path to the top is not always the most appropriate, and often not the safest either. Thus, we must choose the firm and safe path, even if it is sometimes the longest and most demanding one. Jesus Christ and his restored gospel constitute that safe path that leads us to the true summit. I testify of the healing, refining, and perfecting power of Jesus Christ. I know that Jesus Christ lives, that he was resurrected on the third day, and that the empty tomb is a symbol of his victory. I testify that he is the author and the finisher of our faith. In the sacred name of our Savior, Jesus Christ, amen.
1: Eduardo F. Ortega from the April 4th, 2026 General Conference. The Sounds of Sunday for September 27th, 2026, Hour 5. Special music for a special day. It's the last Sunday of September, and it's the first Sunday of autumn. I'm Carl Watkins. These are the Sounds of Sunday.

0: The Tabernacle Choir and Orchestra on the Sounds of Sunday with Nearer My God to Thee. And we open the hour with the Stephen Hall Chorus singing By His Stripes. We thank you once again for joining us. As Jesus was assembled with his apostles, he took bread and gave thanks and brake it and gave unto them, saying, This is my body which is given for you. This do in remembrance of me. Likewise also the cup after supper, saying, This cup is the New Testament in my blood, which is shed for you. Luke chapter 22. There is not a more sacred ordinance than that of taking upon ourselves the name of Christ and remembering his atoning sacrifice for us. This hour, Glenn Rawson explains, here on the Sounds of Sunday. Next, Lori Kerrigan sings Remember Gethsemane. Lori tells us the story behind the song.
1: I remember one night, my husband was gone out of town and I had two young boys. I had just put my boys down to bed for the night and I was going through a depression at the time, probably some postpartum depression after the birth of my second son, and was really just feeling very low. And I just remember kneeling down at the end of my bed and just pleading with Heavenly Father and telling him that I couldn't live this way, like this anymore, and trying to just tell him the frustration I felt and feeling that nobody knew how I felt, that dark pit of gloom that I had felt for so long. And after praying for, I don't know, it seemed like such a long time, but it was probably about 10 minutes, I all of a sudden felt as though somebody were kneeling down next to me and pleading the same way I had been pleading, but pleading for me. And that picture that is well known in the church of the Savior kneeling in Gethsemane came to mind, and I realized that somebody did know exactly how I felt at that time. And it was such a powerful feeling at the time that I just realized it certainly didn't cure any depression that I went through, but it definitely gave me the hope to get some help and to eventually write this song, Remember Gethsemane.

0: The Sounds of Sunday in Hazel Nell, Holly Cahoon, Blake Walker in chorus with My Own Sacred Grove from Angie Killian. Before that, Lex D'Acevedo performed The Spirit of God, Like a Fire is Burning. 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Next, Jerrica Jameson sings No Matter What You've Done, followed by Glenn Rawson on The Sounds of Sunday.
1: This is a moment to reflect on the process of spiritual refinement, as President Emily Bell Freeman teaches that in trying times, Jesus Christ is leading the way.
2: Isn't it amazing how you can go from best day to worst day in a matter of minutes? This is mortality, a proving ground, a place designed for growth. I have learned that God allows mortality to do its work in us, and that includes both best days and worst days. How do we get through those days? When Jesus came into the coasts of Caesarea Philippi, he asked his disciples, "Whom say ye that I am?" They had seen empty nets filled, storms at sea calmed, loaves multiplied, and the dead raised. When Peter answered, "Thou art the Christ, the Son of the living God," Jesus responded, "Blessed art thou, Simon. Flesh and blood hath not revealed it unto thee, but my Father which is in heaven." That day must have felt like a best day. The Spirit confirmed an eternal truth, and Peter courageously bore testimony of it. But only 3 verses later, a shift occurred. As Jesus began to speak of his coming death, Peter rebuked him, saying, "This shall not be. Get thee behind me, Satan," was the Savior's immediate response. Peter had good intentions. He didn't want the Savior to die, but he misunderstood God's plan for his son. Peter's story went from best day to worst day in a matter of 3 verses. From Peter's story, we learn that our understanding of eternal truth is not forged in a single moment. Testimony is built over time, day after day, both best days and worst. In Matthew 14, Peter and the other disciples were caught in a storm when Jesus approached the ship. Peter cried out, "Lord, if it be thou, bid me come unto thee on the water." And Jesus answered with an invitation, "Come." So Peter stepped out of the boat. He walked on the water to go to Jesus. Best day. But in the very next verse, we read that Peter saw the wind, became afraid, and began to sink. Worst day in a matter of moments. Have you ever accepted an invitation from the Lord and then felt unequal to the task? We all know what it is to doubt, to experience sinking moments. But notice where Jesus was when Peter accepted the invitation that seemed too big. He wasn't shouting instructions from the shore or offering advice from the safety of the boat. He was in the water with Peter, within reaching distance. As you accept the Lord's invitations on both your best days and your worst, the same will be true for you.
1: That was an excerpt from President Emily Bell Freeman's talk, Best Days and Worst Days. This is a moment to reflect.
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The Sounds of Sunday for September 27th, 2026, Hour 5. Welcome back from Joneel Bravo. Here's Jerrica Jameson on The Sounds of Sunday.

I'm Glenn Rawson, and welcome to you. For any and all who have ever pondered the communion of Christ, please consider this story. On the last night of the Savior's life, he entered the Garden of Gethsemane with his disciples, all of them being subjected to feelings and emotions exquisitely intense. The disciples began to be sore amazed and very heavy and to complain in their hearts, wondering if this be the Messiah. The record says that Jesus himself began to be sorrowful and very heavy. He was weighed down, even to the point of death. His burden must only have been made worse by the knowledge in his heart that his disciples, his closest friends, were doubting him and complaining of him at this crucial hour. Well, Jesus went from them a short distance. He knelt and fell on his face on the ground, saying, "Abba, Father, all things are possible unto thee. Take away this cup from me. Nevertheless, not my will, but thine be done." What's happening to Jesus? Clearly, this moment in Gethsemane is much more than a heartfelt prayer. Whatever this cup is that Jesus mentioned, he has been preparing for it from the very beginning. Whatever it is, it has crushed him to the earth and brought him to the point of death. It is so terrible that there appeared an angel unto him from heaven, strengthening him. And then Luke records what has to be one of the most meaningful verses in all of sacred writ. "And being in an agony, he prayed more earnestly, and he sweat, as it were, great drops of blood falling down to the ground." The Lord's body is racked with agony, such that great drops of his blood were forced from every pore of his body. Isaiah had spoken of this moment when, quote, "He hath borne our griefs and carried our sorrows." Since the beginning of time, God had commanded his children to sacrifice animals as a type and shadow of this moment, a prefiguring, if you will. He had decreed that the life of the flesh is in the blood, and I have given it to you upon the altar to make an atonement for your souls. For it is the blood that maketh an atonement for your soul. End of quote. Since that time, the children of Israel had taken their animals, placed their sins upon them, and then shed the animal's blood upon the ground as an atonement, worshiping the Christ, the real Lamb of God, as they did so. That would have been the ancient version of a sacrament meeting. In his body, Christ did what no paschal lamb could ever do. Our sins were not only placed on him, but they passed through him as well. The sacrificial lambs never felt the anguish that Christ did, which suffering caused by us caused him to tremble because of pain and to suffer both body and spirit. Here and at the cross, Jesus bare our sins in his own body. Hence, we are asked to remember that body. It was the sacred instrument of the atonement, allowing him to justify many, for he shall bear their iniquities, Isaiah said. Christ's blood, well, that was his life. To take his blood was to take the life of a God, and that was the atonement. That precious blood that dripped upon the ground that night was payment for our sins. As John said, "The blood of Jesus Christ, his Son,
cleanseth us from all sin. Anciently, the saints worshipped and pondered the meaning as a lamb died before them. The bread and water of the sacrament are sacred. By them, we have communion with Him and remission of our sins through them.

The sounds of Sunday and Lori Kerrigan with There Will Come a Day. Before that, Afterglow sang I'll Go Where You Want Me to Go. And Julie D'Acevedo Hanks sang Women at the Well from Kenneth Cope. The Glenn Rawson story was called The Body and Blood, with scoring music from Lex D'Acevedo, Oh My Father. For the transcript, go to soundsofsunday.com and select transcripts at the top of the page. This is Carl Watkins. Thanks for listening. Please remember that the fate of America is in the hands of God. Please pray for our leaders, for the survival of our Constitution, and for the return of our Savior to bring eternal peace to this troubled world. Stay tuned. We begin next hour with Debbie West Coon singing There Are Angels About You here on the Sounds of Sunday. Hello, this is Carl Watkins. Jerry Gregerson has been a friend of mine for many years. In fact, I was once his home teacher. Jerry and his wife, Christine, have recently returned from their mission to Peru, and they have developed a great friendship with the Peruvians and a desire to make their world a better place. So they have created PeruHope.com, an organization that arranges trips to Peru for assisting those in need. This November, Peru Hope is turning a humanitarian trip into a full-blown adventure. 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If the earth beneath Peru could talk, imagine the stories it would tell. Stories of civilizations that rose, flourished, and disappeared centuries before our time. But layer by layer, the earth covered up what they left behind. Peru Hope is giving you a rare archaeological opportunity to become part of their discovery. Peru Hope has partnered with the Archaeological Society of Peru, providing visitors on a humanitarian trip the extraordinary chance to participate in the excavation firsthand. 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Take part in revealing ancient artifacts from eras long ago. Civilizations left behind glimpses of their world. Because of the unique partnership with Peru Hope, you have the chance to experience it firsthand. Become part of something that truly cannot be found elsewhere. Join us on this adventure at PeruHope.com. The Sounds of Sunday for September 27th, 2026, Hour 1. Setting the tone for your Sabbath day, we thank you for joining us as we close out September. I'm Carl Watkins. These are the Sounds of Sunday.

The Tabernacle Choir and Orchestra on the Sounds of Sunday with a Shepherd. And we open the hour with Debbie West Coon singing There Are Angels About You. Next, Stephen James and Vicki Pankey Taylor sing On That Day. And we thank you once again for joining us. It is written, Take upon you the name of Christ and speak the truth in soberness. Doctrine and Covenants, Section 18. And this includes the exclusion of exaggeration. But Ralph Waldo Emerson once said, There is no one who does not exaggerate. Now consider the truth of those words with the rantings of a frustrated parent. This hour, Glenn Rawson shares a related story here on the Sounds of Sunday.

In coming days, we will see the greatest manifestations of the Savior's power that the world has ever seen. Between now and the time he returns with power and great glory, he will bestow countless privileges, blessings, and miracles upon the faithful.

0: The sounds of Sunday and Bob Perry with I Can Only Imagine. Before that, Todd McCabe and April Moriarty performed Master the Tempest is Raging. This is Carl Watkins. 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Next, Allie Gardner sings I Am Eve, followed by Glenn Rawson on The Sounds of Sunday.
1: This is a moment to reflect on belonging. As Elder Gerard Cosset recounts the commandment to love all, even those we may not know.
2: Are we selective or exclusive in determining who deserves our love, or do we extend Christ-like love to all with whom we associate? The Lord asks, if ye salute your brethren only, what do ye more than others? To him, all people upon this earth are our neighbors. There are no strangers or outcasts, only brothers and sisters. Discipleship was never meant to be a comfortable circle of familiar friends focused on their own interests. Rather, our congregations are a beautiful mosaic enriched by diverse backgrounds, cultures, and experiences, yet united in devotion to Christ. Service and the church expands our circle of love and widens our associations. We meet people from all walks of life, new friends, brothers and sisters in need, recent converts, and missionary or ministering companions. We don't serve only those we already love. Rather, we come to love people as we serve them. Do we interact superficially with others, or do we genuinely seek to know and care for each person we meet? Though he was often surrounded by multitudes, the Savior always gave his full attention to the one sheep, one leper, one Samaritan woman, one little child, one soul at a time. In his love, no one was ever lost in the crowd. Through my service, both in and out of the church, I've learned that even those people who at first seemed insignificant have become some of the most remarkable and uplifting individuals I know. There is wonderful depth, so much to love in every soul. My dear brothers and sisters, as one of his special witnesses, I testify that our Savior Jesus Christ loves us more than we can ever imagine. In the words of the hymn, "For his eye is on the sparrow, and I know he watches me." May we follow the Lord's perfect example and learn to love all and to love each, just as he does.
1: That was an excerpt from Elder Gerard Cosset's talk, Love All, Love Each. This is a moment to reflect.
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Welcome back. From Gregory Reese and Daniel Blomberg, here's Ali Gardner on The Sounds of Sunday.

Thank you for joining us here on The Sounds of Sunday. I'm Glenn Rawson. I've come to the conclusion that resorting to anger to deal with people is just about as useful a tool as a sledgehammer on a computer. It's no wonder the Savior condemned it. Anger is fraught with far more regrets than benefits, as this story illustrates. A father came home from work one day and found his children fighting over the television set, something I'm sure never happens around your house. Evidently, this was not the first time, and the father said, in some exasperation regarding the TV, "Look, you five, if I hear one more word, I'll chop it up." Not many days later, he came home, and he heard a disturbance coming from the vicinity of the TV room. Well, realizing that Dad was home, the disturbance quelled instantly. A few minutes later, however, the youngest, a little boy in a family of all girls, marched resolutely up the stairs to his dad. "Dad," he said, "where's your axe?" "It's in the furnace room, Rich," Dad said. "Go get it," the boy said, "and let's chop it up." Well, suddenly Dad was put to it. He would have to keep his word. So he began to reason with the boy. If we chop this thing up," he said, "we're not going to get another." "I don't care," the boy said. "Let's chop it up." Dad continued trying to change his mind, but to no avail. It was made up. That TV was consigned to its doom as far as he was concerned. If he couldn't have his program, there would be none at all. In a last-ditch effort, Dad said, "There'll be no more ball games, no more movies, no more cartoons." "Cartoons?" the boy said. "What's tonight?" "Friday," Dad answered. "Is tomorrow Saturday?" he asked. "Yes." I suppose you could just see those wheels turning in his mind. Finally, he said, "Could we wait until Monday?"

0: The Sounds of Sunday and Patch Crow with the 2019 youth theme, If We Love Him. Before that, the men of the Tabernacle Choir performed Beautiful Savior. And Heidi McCombie Baxter sang How Firm a Foundation, accompanied by Bonnie Egbert. The Glenn Rawson story was called Monday, with scoring music from the New Testament video soundtrack. 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Next, Becky Willard sings a new song from Suzanne Hodson, Ask, Seek, Knock, as we begin next hour. And now here's Stephen Perry on The Sounds of Sunday.
1: Today on The Good Word, we're talking about uncertainty and certainty in victory. The point of watching a game isn't to find out the final score, but to watch the entire story unfold right in front of you. If people only wanted to know who won and who lost, no one would need to watch any kind of sport. They'd simply wait for the news after getting the final result. But fans set aside time to watch live or in person, hoping to be there in the moment when the victory is decided. That could mean sitting through hours of intense action where the result is uncertain. But the prospect of victory, especially after a close game, is what makes it thrilling. The greater the chance for loss, the sweeter the victory at the end. God's plan is designed for His children to succeed. No matter which trials we face here in mortality, the chance for triumph is always within our grasp, assured if we continue to follow Him. Much of the scriptures is devoted to recording what that final victory will look like, displaying just how far God's power reaches. The greatest trials we have, of death, misery, and hopelessness, will be conquered by God, drying all tears. In Isaiah 25, we're given part of the full scope that will mark the triumph of the Lord. He will swallow up death in victory, and the Lord God will wipe away tears from off all faces, and the rebuke of His people shall He take away from off all the earth, for the Lord hath spoken it. And it shall be said in that day, Lo, this is our God. We have waited for Him, and He will save us. This is the Lord. We have waited for Him. We will be glad and rejoice in His salvation. The promised day was still centuries off in Isaiah's time, but in our time, that victory has already been at least partially won. The Savior Jesus Christ has conquered death, freeing the bonds of all who came before and after Him. His atonement in the garden and upon the cross has already ensured succor for the weak and afflicted. We know the ultimate outcome of His work, at least on the big picture scale. While the Savior has done His part, we have a part to play in our mortality too. We have to be given the chance to choose and to prove ourselves. Whether or not we accept His offer, all His children will overcome death through His power, living forever. But if we choose God and follow faithfully, we can be citizens of His kingdom, blessed with all that has been promised. His generosity means He loves all His children, even while having high expectations for us. God's work often requires patience. As we learn to wait upon His timing, we don't know the timing of the Lord's return to the earth or His final triumph. We're only asked to have faith that it is coming. Faith grows best in uncertainty, allowing us room to test His commandments and promises for ourselves. He provides comfort on two fronts, strength in our trials and promises for the future. We might not see the far-off vision that He invites us to see yet, but it will come, bit by bit, and greater than we could have imagined alone. Our future is up to us, which is part of what makes it exciting and what makes it ours. And that's The Good Word.
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0: 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Learn of the miracles from divine providence that were involved in the creation of one nation under God. 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If the earth beneath Peru could talk, imagine the stories it would tell. Stories of civilizations that rose, flourished, and disappeared centuries before our time. But layer by layer, the earth covered up what they left behind. Peru Hope is giving you a rare archaeological opportunity to become part of their discovery. 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Take part in revealing ancient artifacts from eras long ago. Civilizations left behind glimpses of their world. Because of the unique partnership with Peru Hope, you have the chance to experience it firsthand. Become part of something that truly cannot be found elsewhere. 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In 1987, the prophet Ezra Taft Benson stated,
1: "Unfortunately, we as a nation have apostatized in various degrees from different constitutional principles as proclaimed by the inspired founders. We are fast approaching that moment prophesied by Joseph Smith when he said, 'Even this nation will be on the very verge of crumbling to pieces and tumbling to the ground. And when the Constitution is upon the brink of ruin, this people will be the staff upon which the nation shall lean, and they shall bear the Constitution away from the very verge of destruction.'"
0: Those words are no less binding on us today than the words of Moroni from over 2,000 years ago. Learn more at constitutionhangingbyathread.org or simply athread.org. The Sounds of Sunday for September 27th, 2026, Hour 2. Special music for a special day. It's the first Sunday of autumn and the last Sunday of September. I'm Carl Watkins. These are the Sounds of Sunday.

The Tabernacle Choir and Orchestra on the Sounds of Sunday with Nearer, Dear Savior to Thee. And we open the hour with a new song from Becky Willard, Ask, Seek, Knock, from Suzanne Hodson. Next, Linda Kinghorn-Levitt sings Close Enough to Touch from Kenneth Cope. And we thank you once again for joining us. In the Lord's Prayer, the Savior prayed, Lead us not into temptation, but deliver us from evil. Matthew chapter 6. So Jesus was asking the Father to help us to avoid temptation, even though temptation is an essential part of God's plan in allowing us to choose between good and evil. So apparently, we already have enough temptation, we don't need more. This hour, Glenn Rawson shares a related story in the life of the Savior here on the Sounds of Sunday.

0: the sounds of Sunday and Gentry and O Savior, Thou Who Wearest a Crown. Before that, Gar Smith performed If You Could Hide a Kolob. This is Carl Watkins, thanking you for listening. 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
1: This is a moment to reflect on hope, as Elder Clement M. Matsuakatada teaches that God has a way prepared, even when, to our eyes, the outlook is foggy.
2: He who descended below all things knows how to heal your broken heart and make you whole again. Trust his promise that the sun will rise again for you. Tomorrow will be better than today. I learned this more deeply during a difficult season of my life. Early in my service as a young stake president, as my wife, Busi, and I were raising our family, it felt as though one challenge followed another. We had just buried my mother. 2 weeks later, we stood at a graveside, this time with my counselor mourning his teenage son. Work pressures felt overwhelming, and I began to wonder if I was measuring up at home, at work, and before the Lord. My prayers were best expressed in the primary song, Heavenly Father, are you really there? And do you hear and answer every child's prayer? My answer came in an unexpected way. One Sunday while driving to a ward conference, I poured my heart out to the Lord. When I arrived at the meeting house, a bright-eyed primary boy stopped me and said, we need to talk. With a very serious look on his face, he asked almost in a scolding voice, when are you going to stop being a naughty boy? I knew I was in some kind of trouble. Before I could respond, he added, every morning and every night, my parents asked us to pray for you. I will never be able to fully describe what I felt as I stood there. I felt seen. I felt loved. I felt known. I felt that I was not alone. And as I looked into that child's eyes, I felt the warmth of the Savior's love. To the Savior, we are never lost in the crowd. He knows how to reach us through a hymn, a smile, a kind word, and sometimes through people we least expect. Just as that family prayed for me, there is someone praying for you. Please remember, your pain is not a sign that God does not love you. He truly does.
1: That was an excerpt from Elder Clement M. Matsuakatada's talk, He Knows You by Name. This is a moment to reflect.
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The Church of Jesus Christ of Latter-day Saints has announced the following Sunday meeting schedule change beginning September 6th. Sacrament meeting will begin at its normal time for 60 minutes. This will be followed by a 5-minute recess and primary for 55 minutes, or Sunday school for 25 minutes, followed by a 5-minute recess, and Priesthood Relief Society and other auxiliaries for 25 minutes. This schedule begins in September. The Sounds of Sunday for September 27th, 2026, Hour 2. Welcome back from Julie Turnbow. Here's Daniel Beck on The Sounds of Sunday.

Welcome to the Sounds of Sunday. This is Glenn Rawson. In the war between good and evil, it is a surety that any man who goes it alone against evil will be pounded and marred as surely as were those spikes that pierced the Savior's flesh. Hence, that you might not be pounded, this meaningful story has been preserved. After Jesus was baptized, the Spirit filled him and took him into the wilderness to be with his Father. Fasting and feasting for 40 days, Jesus communed with the Father in the midst of the beauty and beasts of the desert quiet. He and the Father drew very close. But then the Spirit withdrew, the Father left him, and hunger tore at the Savior's body. It was then that the devil came, as he always comes, desiring to wreck that close relationship wrought by prayer. "If thou be the Son of God," he whispered tauntingly, "command these stones that they be made bread." It was as if he was saying, "Well, you're the Son of God, aren't you? You don't deserve to suffer like this. You have the power. Make bread. Eat." Now, my friends, there's nothing wrong with making bread. And there's nothing sinful about eating it either. So where's the temptation? It is that any action contrary to the will of the Father is wrong. God had not yet given the word for Jesus to end his fast. Bread is not wrong unless partaken of at the wrong time. Thus Jesus said, "Man shall not live by bread alone, but by every word that proceedeth out of the mouth of God." I need to eat, but I need to obey my Father more. By this choice, can you see that Jesus avoided the very thing that damns most of humanity? Trading what we want most forever for what our body demands now? Why did the Father leave him? It's because a good man can only be a good man if he chooses good while facing evil. All men, and especially the Son of God, must be fairly offered good and evil and then choose between the two which they really want. With that, don't be surprised then when it seems that you are all alone, my friend, in your times of tormentous testing. It will feel like it. But I assure you, you are not. The needs and passions of our physical body are like electricity. They're very good and very powerful when properly understood and controlled, but they are deadly when handled carelessly. It's true that we came here to earth to get a body and be tested, but you know, so many of the high point questions of that celestial exam deal with the body that the body might as well be the test of mortality. The scriptures call it chains of darkness, but we call it addiction. Either way, uncontrolled indulgence of the body suspends agency and makes men slaves to it, and tumbleweeds before Lucifer's winds. It is true, the devil is a roaring lion prowling about seeking whom he may devour. But that does not mean that we have to be dozing warthogs staked in place. We have a Savior who has faced the full fury of the temptations of the body, and he won. Come to him. Even if that's all the strength you have left, believe him and come to him. And he will help. I promise.

0: The sounds of Sunday in the Angie Killian Chorus with Wonderfully Made from Angie Killian and Katie D. Higley. Before that, the Tabernacle Choir and Orchestra performed Teach Me to Walk in the Light, and Sherry Call sang Beautiful. The Glenn Rawson Story was called Temptation, with scoring music from Todd McCabe and April Moriarty, Galilee. 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We begin next hour with BYU Noteworthy performing Amazing Grace. 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
1: On today's Good Word, we're talking about how to get from one place to another and the role the kingdom of God has on earth. Now that travel is more possible for people than ever before in the rest of history, getting where you want to go is mostly a matter of figuring out how to get there and paying for it. But with so many methods of travel, finding the right path might be harder than it seems. Even if you find the right way to go, sticking to it can also be difficult since there are lots of choices between us and where we want to go. God offers us a path back to His presence, though our experience personally on our path is likely to vary wildly from other people's. But no matter where we start, He offers us a clear way to return to Him, providing all of His children with guidance and light. Isaiah chapter 2 gives the waypoint that God established for all the world, pointing all people to the light He offers. And it shall come to pass in the last days that the mountain of the Lord's house shall be established in the top of the mountains, and shall be exalted above the hills, and all nations shall flow unto it. And many people shall go and say, Come ye, and let us go up to the mountain of the Lord, to the house of the God of Jacob, and He will teach us of His ways, and we will walk in His paths. For out of Zion shall go forth the law, and the word of the Lord from Jerusalem. O house of Jacob, come ye, and let us walk in the light of the Lord. The Israelites were long designated as covenant people to God, set apart from the rest of the world for a particular purpose. But they weren't the only people God cared about, nor were they the only people who wanted to follow God. Isaiah's message to the Israelites was a reminder of the duty the Lord had given them. In a world that has distanced itself from God, Israel was to keep the word and the commandments of God. They were the keepers of what we all could inherit if we turned to the Lord. The job of those within the church has long been to prepare God's kingdom for the whole world to enter in. Israel was once set aside as a separate nation from the rest of men, but Israel includes all who will take upon them the name of the Lord. When we're baptized into God's church, we become part of the house of Israel. No matter our literal ancestry, we are all the children of the same heavenly parents, after all. Coming together as one spiritual family here on earth is the next step in gathering God's kingdom. But to get to that point, the people must be prepared and put in the work. The path is illuminated by the light of the Lord, the Word of God showing the way. And if Israel is to be the place where the law and the house of the Lord is kept, disciples must be willing to stick to the path He's laid. The Lord reveals His path one step at a time, asking for our faith as we learn more of His ways and our identity as His children. The kingdom of God is there to bring us together and take us back to God, but we're the ones who have to decide to take the first step on that path. And that's the Good Word.
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0: 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America's founding was no accident. Learn of the divine intervention that led to our freedom in the book, The God of This Land. 40 stories of miracles that led to America's founding. Here's author Glenn Rawson.
9: 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O God, our eternal Father, we thank Thee for this great and sovereign nation of which we are citizens. 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
0: 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The Sounds of Sunday for September 27th, 2026, Hour 3. Welcome once again, and we thank you for joining us on this last Sunday of September. This is Carl Watkins. You're listening to The Sounds of Sunday.

The Tabernacle Choir and Orchestra on the Sounds of Sunday, There is Sunshine in My Soul. And we open the hour with BYU Noteworthy performing Amazing Grace, My Chains Are Gone. Next, John Canaan sings You're Not Alone from Michael McLean. And we thank you for tuning in. When Jesus was asked what the greatest commandment was, he replied, Thou shalt love the Lord thy God with all thy heart, and with all thy soul, and with all thy mind. This is the first and great commandment, and the second is like unto it. Thou shalt love thy neighbor as thyself. Matthew chapter 22. So the gospel of Jesus Christ is centered on love. This hour, Glenn Rawson shares a related story here on the Sounds of Sunday.

0: the sounds of Sunday and Kayla Spurlock with Only He Can Do. Before that, Lana Whitehead and Del Parkinson performed Come Thou Fount of Every Blessing. This is Carl Watkins. 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Next, Brindy Quadra and Grace Parsons sing For Such a Time as This. Then we'll hear from Glenn Rawson here on The Sounds of Sunday.
1: This is a moment to reflect on Jesus Christ. As Elder Ulysses Soares teaches, that it is in Jesus alone that we might find lasting solace.
2: Throughout his ministry, the Savior spoke on several occasions the sacred words, I am, using sublime metaphors to bear witness of who he eternally is, the great Jehovah of the Old Testament, the Son of God, the promised Messiah. Among these declarations is one of the most solemn and tender teachings of his ministry, spoken on the night preceding his suffering and death. I am the true vine. Ye are the branches. He that abideth in me, and I in him, the same bringeth forth much fruit. For without me, ye can do nothing. In a world of many voices, remaining connected to the true vine is not merely desirable. It is essential to our spiritual survival. Those who abide in Jesus Christ come to recognize and trust his voice, especially as it is spoken through those he has called to represent him. I will forever treasure the moment when Elder Jeffrey R. Holland called me over the phone to welcome me to the Quorum of the 12 Apostles just a few minutes after receiving this invitation to serve as a special witness to the Savior to the world. In that sacred moment, I felt the Savior ministering in love to me through the voice of one of his anointed servants. I felt the peace and comforting assurance flowing from the true vine. Elder Holland's life and mighty ministry testify that as we hear the Savior's voice through his servants and abide in him, the true vine, we bringeth forth much fruit, for without him we can do nothing. In this sacred Easter season, I solemnly testify that Jesus Christ is the true vine. He lives, he rose from the dead, and his redeeming power is real. I bear witness that his voice is the voice of truth and life. With perfect love, he invites all to abide in him and to continue in his love, that we may recognize his power in our lives, that God's love may be perfected in us, and we may know that we are in him. I bear my solemn witness of these eternal truths in the sacred name of Jesus Christ, our Savior. Amen.
1: That was an excerpt from Elder Ulysses Soares' talk, Jesus Christ, the True Vine. This is a moment to reflect.
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1: 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Welcome back. From Julie Turnbull, here are Brindy Quadra and Grace Parsons on The Sounds of Sunday.

Welcome to the Sounds of Sunday. I'm Glenn Rawson. Thank you for being here. You know, I have to confess that sometimes I just wish I could be a little better person, a little more kind, a little more caring, a little more sensitive to those in need. And I don't think I'm alone in that. I just wish at times I could be a little more like the Savior, especially when I hear stories like this. Years ago, there was a little 8-year-old girl who had been abandoned by her parents and left to the care of an orphanage. She was a homely little thing with annoying mannerisms, disliked by all, even the teachers and administrators of the orphanage. One day she broke a rule that would justify expulsion from the institution. In disobedience to the rules, she had been caught climbing a tree and depositing something in a branch overreaching the boundary fence. As the powers that be contemplated her punishment, someone thought to retrieve from the tree what she had placed there. It turned out to be a note. What did it say? It said, "To whoever finds this, I love you." God grant that we may be a window to the love of God in a world without a view.

0: The Sounds of Sunday and Mercy River with Walk You Through the Night. Before that, the Tabernacle Choir and Orchestra performed I Know That My Savior Loves Me. And Mike Tykert performed Live a Good Story. The Glenn Rawson story was called Whoever Finds This, I Love You, with scoring music from the Book of Mormon video soundtrack. 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Next, Kristen Bodine Scott and Yaphet Busto sing The Miracle from Shauna Edwards as we begin next hour. And now here's Stephen Perry on The Sounds of Sunday.
1: Today on The Good Word, we're talking about the Lord's role in the plan and getting more than we bargained for. What we expect from the future is rarely what we actually get. We can only predict the future based on our experience in the past, and that's not always reliable. Mostly, we expect the future to be like the past, following the same patterns and the trends we've already experienced. But since our knowledge is limited and often biased, that makes our predictions not all that reliable. But just because we were wrong about what was coming doesn't mean it has to be negative. Instead, what God has in store for us may be greater than what we'd hoped for. Isaiah the prophet had a great number of prophecies for God's people, often speaking of the coming Messiah and redemption in greater detail than any other set of scripture does. These prophecies, both then and now, provide a glimpse into the important role the Savior plays in God's plan. But that's not a role determined by mortal men. It's determined by God, and His purposes are far beyond what we might assume based on our own knowledge. In chapter 9 of Isaiah, we're given a glimpse of some of the many duties the Lord will fulfill and the names He will earn. For unto us a child is born, unto us a son is given, and the government shall be upon His shoulder. And His name shall be called Wonderful, Counselor, the Mighty God, the Everlasting Father, the Prince of Peace. Of the increase of His government and peace there shall be no end, upon the throne of David, and upon His kingdom to order it, and to establish it with judgment and with justice from henceforth, even forever. The zeal of the Lord of hosts will perform this. In the meridian of time, the Jewish people were waiting for a literal and political king, one to free them from their perpetual oppression, at the moment, from the Romans. Much of leadership had convinced themselves that that political freedom was the only way to fulfill those commandments and prophecies that had been given. But the scope of Isaiah's prophecy was much larger than they had anticipated. The Lord Jesus Christ fits all the descriptions Isaiah gave Him. Though that might not have been clear in His lifetime, in His role as Savior, He descended beneath all things, becoming lowly and humble before the eyes of both God and man. But His mortal life was only part of His purpose and identity. Before, during, and after His life on earth, He was the God of creation, the Lord of the Old Testament, and the Savior of the world. He's the head of the kingdom of God both in heaven and earth, establishing peace among a people sorely in need of it. His place in God's plan for the salvation of His children was far greater than any single kingdom or dynasty. His rule is eternal. The promises that come from following Jesus Christ are more than just physical safety and freedom. Though that may come in some circumstances, He's much more concerned with our eternal and spiritual growth. When we enter His kingdom through baptism, we become part of a people that will be bound together for far longer than just this lifetime. God's eternal power binds His disciples to Him and to each other, bringing to pass His vision of an eternal, infinite family. And that's the good word.
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0: 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There has never been a nation like the United States of America. It's impossible to imagine the world without it. But do you know the wild and true story of how it came into existence? On our 250th anniversary, the hunger for America's story has never been greater. 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Revolution also touches on the role that sacrifice, character, and faith played in the great struggle for the sacred cause of liberty. George Washington, John Adams, Nathan Hale, Henry Knox, Horatio Gates, Israel Putnam, Benedict Arnold, and many others all come to life for a new generation of Americans. Learn of the miracles from divine providence that were involved in the creation of one nation under God. Read Revolution by Eric Metaxas, available at Amazon.com. If the earth beneath Peru could talk, imagine the stories it would tell. Stories of civilizations that rose, flourished, and disappeared centuries before our time. But layer by layer, the earth covered up what they left behind. Peru Hope is giving you a rare archaeological opportunity to become part of their discovery. Peru Hope has partnered with the Archaeological Society of Peru, providing visitors on a humanitarian trip the extraordinary chance to participate in the excavation firsthand.

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1: The Sounds of Sunday for September 27th, 2026, Hour 4. Setting the tone for your Sabbath day, we thank you for joining us on this first Sunday of autumn. I'm Carl Watkins. These are the Sounds of Sunday.

The Tabernacle Choir and Orchestra on the Sounds of Sunday, I'll Firm a Foundation. And we open the hour with Kristen Bodine Scott and Yaphet Busto singing The Miracle from Shauna Edwards. Next, the Corey Coons Chorus sings In a Coming Day. And we thank you for joining us. The Savior said, "He that hath the spirit of contention is not of me, but is of the devil, who is the father of contention. And he stirreth up the hearts of men to contend with anger one with another." 3 Nephi chapter 11. Our Father in heaven placed us in families to help us to learn and to grow. But a family is like a tree. Though we have common roots, our branches grow in different directions, which can lead to disagreements. But love should not allow disagreements to lead to contention. This hour, Glenn Rawson shares a related personal story here on the Sounds of Sunday.

0: The Sounds of Sunday in Aitana Alapa Yefet Bustos and Ashley Hess. With the 2024 youth theme, the FSY Medley Will Bring the World. Before that, Jason Tonioli performed I Need Thee Every Hour. This is Carl Watkins. 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Next, Jennifer Joy Wilson and Craig Long sing He's Always There, followed by Glenn Rawson on The Sounds of Sunday.
1: This is a moment to reflect on the eternal joy that comes from Jesus Christ, as President Dieter F. Uchtdorf shares his testimony of our Savior's resurrection.
2: Despite the heaviness of their hearts and the unanswered questions in their minds, Mary and her companions made their way to the tomb. They didn't come expecting a miracle. They didn't come anticipating their questions would be answered. They came because of their immeasurable love and reverence for Jesus Christ. What Mary and those with her discovered on that Sunday morning changed the world forever. They found the stone rolled away from the tomb. But when they went in, they did not find the body of the Lord Jesus. While they were perplexed about this, behold, two men stood by them in dazzling apparel and said to them, "Why do you seek the living among the dead? He is not here, but has risen." This encounter at the empty tomb changed them forever. It changed the world. Many might picture Jesus as a carpenter from Nazareth or a traveling preacher from Galilee. They might note the significant influence he had on the world's religious history. But the bold message of the empty tomb is that Jesus Christ is not merely a historical figure. We do not seek him among the dead. He is risen. We understand he is not confined to the pages of a book any more than he was confined to the grave of stone. The scriptures teach us not only who Jesus was, but who he is. Because Jesus Christ conquered death, surely he can conquer any danger, confusion, or doubt we face. Heavenly messengers at the empty tomb gave Mary and her companions two invitations. First, come and see the place where the Lord lay. Second, go quickly and tell his disciples that he is risen from the dead. In time, the Savior echoed a similar invitation to all. Go into all the world and preach the gospel to every creature.
1: That was an excerpt from President Dieter F. Uchtdorf's talk, Encounter at the Empty Tomb. This is a moment to reflect.
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The Sounds of Sunday for September 27th, 2026, Hour 4. Welcome back. Here's Jennifer Joy Wilson and Craig Long on The Sounds of Sunday.

0: Welcome to the Sounds of Sunday. This is Glenn Rawson. It was one of those days around my house where everyone seemed to be grouchy and grumpy and, glass egos everywhere. Snipping and snapping like a cage full of sharks, we started our day, and I have to admit I was no better than the rest of them. Two of my daughters even got into a heated argument over who got to read the new book. The older one grabbed the book from the other, whereupon the younger one grabbed it back and kicked her in the shins. Oh boy. They managed to work it out, but it troubled me. It really troubled me. As I went to work that day, I was thinking, what is all this arguing and fighting going to do to my family? I decided I wanted to say something. I wanted to teach them. But what could I say that wouldn't sound like the drone of a parent's lecture?
1: You should do this. You should do that.
0: I already knew that that would be just about as effective as getting a kiss through a screen door. So I sat and I pondered. And then all of a sudden, an idea came to me. That night, I gathered all my family around the kitchen table. I opened up the scriptures and I read the words of the Savior. Quote, "For verily, verily, I say unto you, he that hath the spirit of contention is not of me, but is of the devil, who is the father of contention. And he stirreth up the hearts of men to contend with anger one with another." End of quote. I read the verse, and just as I'd expected, they knew exactly what the verse meant. They knew perfectly well that fighting and arguing were wrong. I also knew that once I was done talking, if I left it right there, they would remember what I had said, about like we remember every mile marker post alongside the freeway. And that just wasn't good enough. Somehow I had to find a way to turn this message into a colossal billboard. Call it a feeling, but it was important to me. This is what I did. While they watched, I took a photograph of our family, all smiling and happy, and I laid it on the kitchen table right in front of them. Then I took an eyedropper with some bleach in it. "Guys," I said, not telling him what was in it, "this," I said, "is contention, and this is what it does to our family." And with that, I placed a tiny drop on one of the daughters that had been fighting that morning. Then I dropped another drop on another family member. And then I said, "Let's just see what fighting and arguing will do to our family." And with that, I dropped drops here, there, everywhere, until the whole family was covered. All of us crowded around and looked down at the picture, just to see what would happen. I didn't even know. I'd never done this before. All of a sudden, right before our eyes, the image of my oldest daughter disappeared from the photograph. Then another, and then another, until the entire family was gone. At that point, I looked up at my children and I said, "Now, what did contention do to our family?" I can still see in my mind's eye the stunned, awestruck look on my oldest daughter's face as she looked up at me and she said, "It dissolved it." And so it does. My dear friends, no matter what the circumstance, contention is never worth it. It tears the family apart. Our families are our joy, not only here, but hereafter. As for me, God's most heavenly heaven would still be hell if the dear ones of my heart were not there. It may take many reminders, and it may take much self-discipline to conquer contention. But I tell you, it is worth it. It is worth it. If we can all grow into old age as families, as each other's best friends. God bless your family.

0: The Sounds of Sunday and Curtis Royer with Steadfast and Immovable. Before that, Roosevelt Raw sang, "O America, I Can Hear You Calling Me." The Tabernacle Choir and Orchestra performed High on a Mountaintop, and Debbie West Coon sang, "I'll Find You My Friend." The Glenn Rawson Story was called Contention, with scoring music from Deanne Casperson. 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We begin next hour with the Stephen Hall Chorus singing By His Stripes here on the Sounds of Sunday.
1: This is Glenn Rawson. 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
0: From the April 2026 General Conference, Saturday afternoon, here's Eduardo F. Ortega.
2: Some may think that faith is inherited. True discipleship, however, always begins with a personal decision. When I arrived in the United States last year, one of the things that had the biggest impact on me was seeing the spiritual strength of many faithful saints, multi-generational gospel families of pioneer descendants who continue to walk the covenant path. Most inspiring is that their faithfulness depends not only on their spiritual heritage, but on their personal decision to follow the Savior. Our family heritage is a great blessing, but it is not a substitute for our diligent and intentional search for a personal testimony of the Lord Jesus Christ and the truths of His restored gospel. Our family legacy traditions are very helpful, but in and of themselves, they are not enough for us to build upon the rock of our Savior. The Lord taught this principle when He said to Peter, "Blessed art thou, Simon Barjona, for flesh and blood hath not revealed it unto thee, but my Father which is in heaven." A personal testimony comes in response to our sincere and dedicated quest to want to know for ourselves, and then to act upon the impressions and the knowledge received. This pattern is repeated within many faithful member families in the Church of Jesus Christ of Latter-day Saints around the world. My family is not the exception. My grandmother, Mercedes, was the pioneer in our family. She joined the church in August 1957 in Mendoza, Argentina, 32 years after South America was dedicated for the preaching of the gospel. My father, who is here with us today, was only 6 years old. I'm so grateful for her faith and courage in following the Savior's example. Even though her circumstances were not perfect or ideal, her decision brought blessing not only to her, but also to many of us. I grew up in a home where we actively lived the teachings of our Savior Jesus Christ and participated in church meetings and programs. But that was not enough. I needed to know for myself. It was not until I was serving as a young missionary in Colombia that I gained my own personal and undeniable testimony of Him. Even to experiment upon His words while striving to invite and help others to come unto Christ. Over the years, I have seen the Lord's hand and his gospel work in me to perfect and refine me as I trusted in him and strive to press forward with a steadfastness. Now, I would like to address those who have recently joined the church. We are so happy and we rejoice in your decision to follow the Savior. We want you to feel welcome to this great family as brothers and sisters and children.

0: his restored gospel. You may become to your families and descendants what she was to us. In addition to the changes you may have already experienced in your lives and hearts, there is a road ahead for you to press forward with a steadfastness in Christ as you endure on the covenant path. In doing so, perhaps you will experience the same as I have. Sometimes I need the perspective that time gives to see the refining and perfecting hand of our Savior Jesus Christ in my life and in my family's life. The invitation to seek, to come to know and to do, and then to endure on the covenant path is the same for all of us, regardless of whether the gospel has been in our families for generations or we were baptized just last week. And it is received individually as we seek diligently and are nourished by the good word of God to keep us on the right way, to keep us continually watchful unto prayer, relying alone upon the merits of Christ, who is the author and the finisher of our faith. Prescient Nephi taught, "Wherefore ye must press forward with a steadfastness in Christ, having a perfect life, brightness of hope, and a love of God and of all men. Wherefore, if ye shall press forward with feasting upon the words of Christ and endure to the end, behold, thus saith the Father, ye shall have eternal life." Becoming a lifelong disciple of Christ is a process. The sum of multiple small daily personal and spiritual events. President Dallin A. Choke's taught, quote, "We need to be patient, even with ourselves. Overcoming doubt can be a lengthy process, as with building faith." End of quote. The path of discipleship often resembles climbing a mountain. The shortest path to the top is not always the most appropriate, and often not the safest either. Thus, we must choose the firm and safe path, even if it is sometimes the longest and most demanding one. Jesus Christ and his restored gospel constitute that safe path that leads us to the true summit. I testify of the healing, refining, and perfecting power of Jesus Christ. I know that Jesus Christ lives, that he was resurrected on the third day, and that the empty tomb is a symbol of his victory. I testify that he is the author and the finisher of our faith. In the sacred name of our Savior, Jesus Christ. Amen.
1: Eduardo F. Ortega from the April 4th, 2026 General Conference. The Sounds of Sunday for September 27th, 2026, Hour 5. Special music for a special day. It's the last Sunday of September, and it's the first Sunday of autumn. I'm Carl Watkins. These are the Sounds of Sunday.

0: The Tabernacle Choir and Orchestra on the Sounds of Sunday with Nearer My God to Thee. And we open the hour with the Stephen Hall Chorus singing By His Stripes. We thank you once again for joining us. As Jesus was assembled with his apostles, he took bread and gave thanks and brake it and gave unto them, saying, This is my body which is given for you. This do in remembrance of me. Likewise also the cup after supper, saying, This cup is the New Testament in my blood, which is shed for you. Luke chapter 22. There is not a more sacred ordinance than that of taking upon ourselves the name of Christ and remembering his atoning sacrifice for us. This hour, Glenn Rawson explains, here on the Sounds of Sunday. Next, Lori Kerrigan sings Remember Gethsemane. Lori tells us the story behind the song.
1: I remember one night, my husband was gone out of town and I had two young boys. I had just put my boys down to bed for the night, and I was going through a depression at the time, probably some postpartum depression after the birth of my second son, and was really just feeling very low. And I just remember kneeling down at the end of my bed and just pleading with Heavenly Father and telling him that I couldn't live this way like this anymore, and trying to just tell him the frustration I felt and feeling that nobody knew how I felt, that dark pit of gloom that I had felt for so long. And after praying for, I don't know, it seemed like such a long time, but it was probably about 10 minutes, I all of a sudden felt as though somebody were kneeling down next to me and pleading the same way I had been pleading, but pleading for me. And that picture that is well known in the church of the Savior kneeling in Gethsemane came to mind, and I realized that somebody did know exactly how I felt at that time. And it was such a powerful feeling at the time that I just realized it certainly didn't cure any depression that I went through, but it definitely gave me the hope to get some help and to eventually write this song, Remember Gethsemane.

0: The sounds of Sunday in Hazel Nell, Holly Cahoon, Blake Walker in chorus with My Own Sacred Grove from Angie Killian. Before that, Lex D'Acevedo performed The Spirit of God, Like a Fire is Burning. 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
1: This is a moment to reflect on the process of spiritual refinement, as President Emily Bell Freeman teaches that in trying times, Jesus Christ is leading the way.
2: Isn't it amazing how you can go from best day to worst day in a matter of minutes? This is mortality, a proving ground, a place designed for growth. I have learned that God allows mortality to do its work in us, and that includes both best days and worst days. How do we get through those days? When Jesus came into the coast of Caesarea Philippi, he asked his disciples, "Whom say ye that I am?" They had seen empty nets filled, storms at sea calmed, loaves multiplied, and the dead raised. When Peter answered, "Thou art the Christ, the Son of the living God," Jesus responded, "Blessed art thou, Simon. Flesh and blood hath not revealed it unto thee, but my Father which is in heaven." That day must have felt like a best day. The Spirit confirmed an eternal truth, and Peter courageously bore testimony of it. But only three verses later, a shift occurred. As Jesus began to speak of his coming death, Peter rebuked him, saying, "This shall not be." "Get thee behind me, Satan," was the Savior's immediate response. Peter had good intentions. He didn't want the Savior to die, but he misunderstood God's plan for his son. Peter's story went from best day to worst day in a matter of three verses. From Peter's story, we learn that our understanding of eternal truth is not forged in a single moment. Testimony is built over time, day after day, both best days and worst. In Matthew 14, Peter and the other disciples were caught in a storm when Jesus approached the ship. Peter cried out, "Lord, if it be thou, bid me come unto thee on the water." And Jesus answered with an invitation, "Come." So Peter stepped out of the boat. He walked on the water to go to Jesus. Best day. But in the very next verse, we read that Peter saw the wind, became afraid, and began to sink. Worst day in a matter of moments. Have you ever accepted an invitation from the Lord and then felt unequal to the task? We all know what it is to doubt, to experience sinking moments. But notice where Jesus was when Peter accepted the invitation that seemed too big. He wasn't shouting instructions from the shore or offering advice from the safety of the boat. He was in the water with Peter, within reaching distance. As you accept the Lord's invitations on both your best days and your worst, the same will be true for you.
1: That was an excerpt from President Emily Bell Freeman's talk, Best Days and Worst Days. This is a moment to reflect.
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Welcome back from Joneel Bravo. Here's Jerrica Jameson on The Sounds of Sunday.

I'm Glenn Rawson, and welcome to you. For any and all who have ever pondered the communion of Christ, please consider this story. On the last night of the Savior's life, he entered the Garden of Gethsemane with his disciples, all of them being subjected to feelings and emotions exquisitely intense. The disciples began to be sore amazed and very heavy, and to complain in their hearts, wondering if this be the Messiah. The record says that Jesus himself began to be sorrowful and very heavy. He was weighed down, even to the point of death. His burden must only have been made worse by the knowledge in his heart that his disciples, his closest friends, were doubting him and complaining of him at this crucial hour. Well, Jesus went from them a short distance. He knelt and fell on his face on the ground, saying, "Abba, Father, all things are possible unto thee. Take away this cup from me. Nevertheless, not my will, but thine be done." What's happening to Jesus? Clearly, this moment in Gethsemane is much more than a heartfelt prayer. Whatever this cup is that Jesus mentioned, he has been preparing for it from the very beginning. Whatever it is, it has crushed him to the earth and brought him to the point of death. It is so terrible that there appeared an angel unto him from heaven, strengthening him. And then Luke records what has to be one of the most meaningful verses in all of sacred writ. "And being in an agony, he prayed more earnestly, and he sweat, as it were, great drops of blood falling down to the ground." The Lord's body is racked with agony, such that great drops of his blood were forced from every pore of his body. Isaiah had spoken of this moment when, quote, "He hath borne our griefs and carried our sorrows." Since the beginning of time, God had commanded his children to sacrifice animals as a type and shadow of this moment, a prefiguring, if you will. He had decreed that the life of the flesh is in the blood, and I have given it to you upon the altar to make an atonement for your souls. For it is the blood that maketh an atonement for your soul. End of quote. Since that time, the children of Israel had taken their animals, placed their sins upon them, and then shed the animal's blood upon the ground as an atonement, worshiping the Christ, the real Lamb of God, as they did so. That would have been the ancient version of a sacrament meeting. In his body, Christ did what no paschal lamb could ever do. Our sins were not only placed on him, but they passed through him as well. The sacrificial lambs never felt the anguish that Christ did, which suffering caused by us caused him to tremble because of pain and to suffer both body and spirit. Here and at the cross, Jesus bare our sins in his own body. Hence, we are asked to remember that body. It was the sacred instrument of the atonement, allowing him to justify many, for he shall bear their iniquities, Isaiah said. Christ's blood, well, that was his life. To take his blood was to take the life of a God, and that was the atonement. That precious blood that dripped upon the ground that night was payment for our sins. As John said, "The blood of Jesus Christ, his Son,
cleanseth us from all sin. Anciently, the saints worshipped and pondered the meaning as a lamb died before them. The bread and water of the sacrament are sacred. By them, we have communion with Him and remission of our sins through them.

The sounds of Sunday and Lori Kerrigan with There Will Come a Day. Before that, Afterglow sang I'll Go Where You Want Me to Go. And Julie D'Acevedo Hanks sang Women at the Well from Kenneth Cope. The Glenn Rawson story was called The Body and Blood, with scoring music from Lex D'Acevedo, Oh My Father. 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This is Carl Watkins. Thanks for listening. Please remember that the fate of America is in the hands of God. Please pray for our leaders, for the survival of our Constitution, and for the return of our Savior to bring eternal peace to this troubled world. Stay tuned. We begin next hour with Debbie West Coon singing There Are Angels About You here on the Sounds of Sunday. Hello, this is Carl Watkins. Jerry Gregerson has been a friend of mine for many years. In fact, I was once his home teacher. Jerry and his wife, Christine, have recently returned from their mission to Peru, and they have developed a great friendship with the Peruvians and a desire to make their world a better place. So they have created PeruHope.com, an organization that arranges trips to Peru for assisting those in need. 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

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The Sounds of Sunday for September 27th, 2026, Hour 1. Setting the tone for your Sabbath day, we thank you for joining us as we close out September. I'm Carl Watkins. These are the Sounds of Sunday.

The Tabernacle Choir and Orchestra on the Sounds of Sunday with a Shepherd. And we open the hour with Debbie West Coon singing There Are Angels About You. Next, Stephen James and Vicki Pankey Taylor sing On That Day. And we thank you once again for joining us. It is written, Take upon you the name of Christ and speak the truth in soberness. Doctrine and Covenants, Section 18. And this includes the exclusion of exaggeration. But Ralph Waldo Emerson once said, There is no one who does not exaggerate. Now consider the truth of those words with the rantings of a frustrated parent. This hour, Glenn Rawson shares a related story here on the Sounds of Sunday.

In coming days, we will see the greatest manifestations of the Savior's power that the world has ever seen. Between now and the time he returns with power and great glory, he will bestow countless privileges, blessings, and miracles upon the faithful.

0: The sounds of Sunday and Bob Perry with I Can Only Imagine. Before that, Todd McCabe and April Moriarty performed Master the Tempest is Raging. This is Carl Watkins. Thanks for listening. 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Next, Allie Gardner sings I Am Eve, followed by Glenn Rawson on The Sounds of Sunday.
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2: Are we selective or exclusive in determining who deserves our love, or do we extend Christ-like love to all with whom we associate? The Lord asks, if ye salute your brethren only, what do ye more than others? To him, all people upon this earth are our neighbors. There are no strangers or outcasts, only brothers and sisters. Discipleship was never meant to be a comfortable circle of familiar friends focused on their own interests. Rather, our congregations are a beautiful mosaic enriched by diverse backgrounds, cultures, and experiences, yet united in devotion to Christ. Service and the church expands our circle of love and widens our associations. We meet people from all walks of life, new friends, brothers and sisters in need, recent converts, and missionary or ministering companions. We don't serve only those we already love. Rather, we come to love people as we serve them. Do we interact superficially with others, or do we genuinely seek to know and care for each person we meet? Though he was often surrounded by multitudes, the Savior always gave his full attention to the one sheep, one leper, one Samaritan woman, one little child, one soul at a time. In his love, no one was ever lost in the crowd. Through my service, both in and out of the church, I've learned that even those people who at first seemed insignificant have become some of the most remarkable and uplifting individuals I know. There is wonderful depth, so much to love in every soul. My dear brothers and sisters, as one of his special witnesses, I testify that our Savior Jesus Christ loves us more than we can ever imagine. In the words of the hymn, "For his eye is on the sparrow, and I know he watches me." May we follow the Lord's perfect example and learn to love all and to love each, just as he does.
1: That was an excerpt from Elder Gerard Cosset's talk, Love All, Love Each. This is a moment to reflect.
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Welcome back. From Gregory Reese and Daniel Blomberg, here's Ali Gardner on The Sounds of Sunday.

Thank you for joining us here on The Sounds of Sunday. I'm Glenn Rawson. I've come to the conclusion that resorting to anger to deal with people is just about as useful a tool as a sledgehammer on a computer. It's no wonder the Savior condemned it. Anger is fraught with far more regrets than benefits, as this story illustrates. A father came home from work one day and found his children fighting over the television set, something I'm sure never happens around your house. Evidently, this was not the first time, and the father said, in some exasperation regarding the TV, "Look, you five, if I hear one more word, I'll chop it up." Not many days later, he came home, and he heard a disturbance coming from the vicinity of the TV room. Well, realizing that Dad was home, the disturbance quelled instantly. A few minutes later, however, the youngest, a little boy in a family of all girls, marched resolutely up the stairs to his dad. "Dad," he said, "where's your axe?" "It's in the furnace room, Rich," Dad said. "Go get it," the boy said, "and let's chop it up." Well, suddenly Dad was put to it. He would have to keep his word. So he began to reason with the boy. If we chop this thing up," he said, "we're not going to get another." "I don't care," the boy said. "Let's chop it up." Dad continued trying to change his mind, but to no avail. It was made up. That TV was consigned to its doom as far as he was concerned. If he couldn't have his program, there would be none at all. In a last-ditch effort, Dad said, "There'll be no more ball games, no more movies, no more cartoons." "Cartoons?" the boy said. "What's tonight?" "Friday," Dad answered. "Is tomorrow Saturday?" he asked. "Yes." I suppose you could just see those wheels turning in his mind. And finally he said, "Could we wait until Monday?"

0: The Sounds of Sunday and Patch Crowell with the 2019 youth theme, If We Love Him. Before that, the men of the Tabernacle Choir performed Beautiful Savior. And Heidi McCombie Baxter sang How Firm a Foundation, accompanied by Bonnie Egbert. The Glenn Rawson story was called Monday, with scoring music from the New Testament video soundtrack. 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Next, Becky Willard sings a new song from Suzanne Hodson, Ask, Seek, Knock, as we begin next hour. And now here's Stephen Perry on the Sounds of Sunday.
1: Today on The Good Word, we're talking about uncertainty and certainty in victory. The point of watching a game isn't to find out the final score, but to watch the entire story unfold right in front of you. If people only wanted to know who won and who lost, no one would need to watch any kind of sport. They'd simply wait for the news after getting the final result. But fans set aside time to watch live or in person, hoping to be there in the moment when the victory is decided. That could mean sitting through hours of intense action where the result is uncertain. But the prospect of victory, especially after a close game, is what makes it thrilling. The greater the chance for loss, the sweeter the victory at the end. God's plan is designed for His children to succeed. No matter which trials we face here in mortality, the chance for triumph is always within our grasp, assured if we continue to follow Him. Much of the scriptures is devoted to recording what that final victory will look like, displaying just how far God's power reaches. The greatest trials we have, of death, misery, and hopelessness, will be conquered by God, drying all tears. In Isaiah 25, we're given part of the full scope that will mark the triumph of the Lord. He will swallow up death in victory, and the Lord God will wipe away tears from off all faces, and the rebuke of His people shall He take away from off all the earth, for the Lord hath spoken it. And it shall be said in that day, Lo, this is our God. We have waited for Him, and He will save us. This is the Lord. We have waited for Him. We will be glad and rejoice in His salvation. The promised day was still centuries off in Isaiah's time, but in our time, that victory has already been at least partially won. The Savior Jesus Christ has conquered death, freeing the bonds of all who came before and after Him. His atonement in the garden and upon the cross has already ensured succor for the weak and afflicted. We know the ultimate outcome of His work, at least on the big picture scale. While the Savior has done His part, we have a part to play in our mortality too. We have to be given the chance to choose and to prove ourselves. Whether or not we accept His offer, all His children will overcome death through His power, living forever. But if we choose God and follow faithfully, we can be citizens of His kingdom, blessed with all that has been promised. His generosity means He loves all His children, even while having high expectations for us. God's work often requires patience, as we learn to wait upon His timing. We don't know the timing of the Lord's return to the earth or His final triumph. We're only asked to have faith that it is coming. Faith grows best in uncertainty, allowing us room to test His commandments and promises for ourselves. He provides comfort on two fronts, strength in our trials and promises for the future. We might not see the far-off vision that He invites us to see yet, but it will come, bit by bit, and greater than we could have imagined alone. Our future is up to us, which is part of what makes it exciting and what makes it ours. And that's The Good Word.
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0: 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There has never been a nation like the United States of America. It's impossible to imagine the world without it. But do you know the wild and true story of how it came into existence? 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Revolution also touches on the role that sacrifice, character, and faith played in the great struggle for the sacred cause of liberty. George Washington, John Adams, Nathan Hale, Henry Knox, Horatio Gates, Israel Putnam, Benedict Arnold, and many others all come to life for a new generation of Americans. Learn of the miracles from divine providence that were involved in the creation of one nation under God. Read Revolution by Eric Metaxas, available at Amazon.com. If the earth beneath Peru could talk, imagine the stories it would tell. Stories of civilizations that rose, flourished, and disappeared centuries before our time. But layer by layer, the earth covered up what they left behind. Peru Hope is giving you a rare archaeological opportunity to become part of their discovery. Peru Hope has partnered with the Archaeological Society of Peru, providing visitors on a humanitarian trip the extraordinary chance to participate in the excavation firsthand. Dig up history with your own hands. Take part in revealing ancient artifacts from eras long ago. Civilizations left behind glimpses of their world. Because of the unique partnership with Peru Hope, you have the chance to experience it firsthand. Become part of something that truly cannot be found elsewhere. Join us on this adventure at peruhope.com. In 1987, the prophet Ezra Taft Benson stated,
13: "Unfortunately, we as a nation have apostatized in various degrees from different constitutional principles as proclaimed by the inspired founders. We are fast approaching that moment prophesied by Joseph Smith when he said, 'Even this nation will be on the very verge of crumbling to pieces and tumbling to the ground. And when the Constitution is upon the brink of ruin, this people will be the staff upon which the nation shall lean, and they shall bear the Constitution away from the very verge of destruction.'"
0: Those words are no less binding on us today than the words of Moroni from over 2,000 years ago. Learn more at constitutionhangingbyathread.org or simply athread.org. 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

The Tabernacle Choir and Orchestra on the Sounds of Sunday with Nearer, Dear Savior to Thee. And we open the hour with a new song from Becky Willard, Ask, Seek, Knock, from Suzanne Hodson. Next, Linda Kinghorn-Levitt sings Close Enough to Touch from Kenneth Cope. And we thank you once again for joining us. In the Lord's Prayer, the Savior prayed, Lead us not into temptation, but deliver us from evil. Matthew chapter 6. So Jesus was asking the Father to help us to avoid temptation, even though temptation is an essential part of God's plan in allowing us to choose between good and evil. So apparently, we already have enough temptation, we don't need more. This hour, Glenn Rawson shares a related story in the life of the Savior here on the Sounds of Sunday.

0: The sounds of Sunday and Gentry in O Savior, Thou Who Wearest a Crown. Before that, Gar Smith performed If You Could Hide a Kolob. This is Carl Watkins, thanking you for listening. 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
1: This is a moment to reflect on hope, as Elder Clement M. Matsuwakatada teaches that God has a way prepared, even when, to our eyes, the outlook is foggy.
2: He who descended below all things knows how to heal your broken heart and make you whole again. Trust his promise that the sun will rise again for you. Tomorrow will be better than today. I learned this more deeply during a difficult season of my life. Early in my service as a young stake president, as my wife, Busi, and I were raising our family, it felt as though one challenge followed another. We had just buried my mother. 2 weeks later, we stood at a graveside, this time with my counselor mourning his teenage son. Work pressures felt overwhelming, and I began to wonder if I was measuring up at home, at work, and before the Lord. My prayers were best expressed in the primary song, Heavenly Father, are you really there? And do you hear and answer every child's prayer? My answer came in an unexpected way. One Sunday, while driving to a ward conference, I poured my heart out to the Lord. When I arrived at the meeting house, a bright-eyed primary boy stopped me and said, we need to talk. With a very serious look on his face, he asked almost in a scolding voice, when are you going to stop being a naughty boy? I knew I was in some kind of trouble. Before I could respond, he added, every morning and every night, my parents ask us to pray for you. I will never be able to fully describe what I felt as I stood there. I felt seen. I felt loved. I felt known. I felt that I was not alone. And as I looked into that child's eyes, I felt the warmth of the Savior's love. To the Savior, we are never lost in the crowd. He knows how to reach us through a hymn, a smile, a kind word, and sometimes through people we least expect. Just as that family prayed for me, there is someone praying for you. Please remember, your pain is not a sign that God does not love you. He truly does.
1: That was an excerpt from Elder Clement M. Matsuwakatada's talk, He Knows You by Name. This is a moment to reflect.
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The Church of Jesus Christ of Latter-day Saints has announced the following Sunday meeting schedule change beginning September 6th. Sacrament meeting will begin at its normal time for 60 minutes. This will be followed by a 5-minute recess and primary for 55 minutes, or Sunday school for 25 minutes, followed by a 5-minute recess and Priesthood Relief Society and other auxiliaries for 25 minutes. This schedule begins in September. The Sounds of Sunday for September 27th, 2026, Hour 2. Welcome back from Julie Turnbow. Here's Daniel Beck on The Sounds of Sunday.

Welcome to the Sounds of Sunday. This is Glenn Rawson. In the war between good and evil, it is a surety that any man who goes it alone against evil will be pounded and marred as surely as were those spikes that pierced the Savior's flesh. Hence, that you might not be pounded, this meaningful story has been preserved. After Jesus was baptized, the Spirit filled him and took him into the wilderness to be with his Father. Fasting and feasting for 40 days, Jesus communed with the Father in the midst of the beauty and beasts of the desert quiet. He and the Father drew very close. But then the Spirit withdrew, the Father left him, and hunger tore at the Savior's body. It was then that the devil came, as he always comes, desiring to wreck that close relationship wrought by prayer. "If thou be the Son of God," he whispered tauntingly, "command these stones that they be made bread." It was as if he was saying, "Well, you're the Son of God, aren't you? You don't deserve to suffer like this. You have the power. Make bread. Eat." Now, my friends, there's nothing wrong with making bread. And there's nothing sinful about eating it either. So where's the temptation? It is that any action contrary to the will of the Father is wrong. God had not yet given the word for Jesus to end his fast. Bread is not wrong unless partaken of at the wrong time. Thus Jesus said, "Man shall not live by bread alone, but by every word that proceedeth out of the mouth of God." I need to eat, but I need to obey my Father more. By this choice, can you see that Jesus avoided the very thing that damns most of humanity? Trading what we want most forever for what our body demands now? Why did the Father leave him? It's because a good man can only be a good man if he chooses good while facing evil. All men, and especially the Son of God, must be fairly offered good and evil and then choose between the two which they really want. With that, don't be surprised then when it seems that you are all alone, my friend, in your times of tormentous testing. It will feel like it. But I assure you, you are not. The needs and passions of our physical body are like electricity. They're very good and very powerful when properly understood and controlled, but they are deadly when handled carelessly. It's true that we came here to earth to get a body and be tested, but you know, so many of the high point questions of that celestial exam deal with the body that the body might as well be the test of mortality. The scriptures call it chains of darkness, but we call it addiction. Either way, uncontrolled indulgence of the body suspends agency and makes men slaves to it and tumbleweeds before Lucifer's winds. It is true, the devil is a roaring lion prowling about seeking whom he may devour. But that does not mean that we have to be dozing warthogs staked in place. We have a Savior who has faced the full fury of the temptations of the body, and he won. Come to him. Even if that's all the strength you have left, believe him and come to him. And he will help. I promise.

0: The sounds of Sunday in the Angie Killian Chorus with Wonderfully Made from Angie Killian and Katie D. Higley. Before that, the Tabernacle Choir and Orchestra performed Teach Me to Walk in the Light, and Sherry Call sang Beautiful. The Glenn Rawson Story was called Temptation, with scoring music from Todd McCabe and April Moriarty, Galilee. 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We begin next hour with BYU Noteworthy performing Amazing Grace. 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
1: On today's Good Word, we're talking about how to get from one place to another and the role the kingdom of God has on earth. Now that travel is more possible for people than ever before in the rest of history, getting where you want to go is mostly a matter of figuring out how to get there and paying for it. But with so many methods of travel, finding the right path might be harder than it seems. Even if you find the right way to go, sticking to it can also be difficult since there are lots of choices between us and where we want to go. God offers us a path back to His presence, though our experience personally on our path is likely to vary wildly from other people's. But no matter where we start, He offers us a clear way to return to Him, providing all of His children with guidance and light. Isaiah chapter 2 gives the waypoint that God established for all the world, pointing all people to the light He offers. And it shall come to pass in the last days that the mountain of the Lord's house shall be established in the top of the mountains, and shall be exalted above the hills, and all nations shall flow unto it. And many people shall go and say, Come ye, and let us go up to the mountain of the Lord, to the house of the God of Jacob, and He will teach us of His ways, and we will walk in His paths. For out of Zion shall go forth the law, and the word of the Lord from Jerusalem. O house of Jacob, come ye, and let us walk in the light of the Lord. The Israelites were long designated as covenant people to God, set apart from the rest of the world for a particular purpose. But they weren't the only people God cared about, nor were they the only people who wanted to follow God. Isaiah's message to the Israelites was a reminder of the duty the Lord had given them. In a world that has distanced itself from God, Israel was to keep the word and the commandments of God. They were the keepers of what we all could inherit if we turned to the Lord. The job of those within the church has long been to prepare God's kingdom for the whole world to enter in. Israel was once set aside as a separate nation from the rest of men, but Israel includes all who will take upon them the name of the Lord. When we're baptized into God's church, we become part of the house of Israel. No matter our literal ancestry, we are all the children of the same heavenly parents, after all. Coming together as one spiritual family here on earth is the next step in gathering God's kingdom. But to get to that point, the people must be prepared and put in the work. The path is illuminated by the light of the Lord, the word of God showing the way. And if Israel is to be the place where the law and the house of the Lord is kept, disciples must be willing to stick to the path He's laid. The Lord reveals His path one step at a time, asking for our faith as we learn more of His ways and our identity as His children. The kingdom of God is there to bring us together and take us back to God, but we're the ones who have to decide to take the first step on that path. And that's the Good Word.
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0: 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America's founding was no accident. Learn of the divine intervention that led to our freedom in the book, The God of This Land. 40 stories of miracles that led to America's founding. Here's author Glenn Rawson.
11: I would like to share this inspired prayer by President Gordon B. Hinckley. O God, our eternal Father, we thank Thee for this great and sovereign nation of which we are citizens. Touch the minds of those of our Congress. Bless the chief executive. Let Thy Spirit move upon him to bring to pass those measures which will lift the burdens of government from the backs of the people and keep this nation under God, a citadel of freedom, standing as an example to all the world.
0: 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If the earth beneath Peru could talk, imagine the stories it would tell. Stories of civilizations that rose, flourished, and disappeared centuries before our time. But layer by layer, the earth covered up what they left behind. Peru Hope is giving you a rare archaeological opportunity to become part of their discovery. Peru Hope has partnered with the Archaeological Society of Peru, providing visitors on a humanitarian trip the extraordinary chance to participate in the excavation firsthand. 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Civilizations left behind glimpses of their world. Because of the unique partnership with Peru Hope, you have the chance to experience it firsthand. Become part of something that truly cannot be found elsewhere. Join us on this adventure at peruhope.com. 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
0: 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The Sounds of Sunday for September 27th, 2026, Hour 3. Welcome once again, and we thank you for joining us on this last Sunday of September. This is Carl Watkins. You're listening to The Sounds of Sunday.

The Tabernacle Choir and Orchestra on the Sounds of Sunday, There is Sunshine in My Soul. And we open the hour with BYU Noteworthy performing Amazing Grace, My Chains Are Gone. Next, John Kanaan sings You're Not Alone from Michael McLean. And we thank you for tuning in. When Jesus was asked what the greatest commandment was, he replied, Thou shalt love the Lord thy God with all thy heart and with all thy soul and with all thy mind. This is the first and great commandment, and the second is like unto it. Thou shalt love thy neighbor as thyself. Matthew chapter 22. So the gospel of Jesus Christ is centered on love. This hour, Glenn Rawson shares a related story here on the Sounds of Sunday.

0: the sounds of Sunday and Kayla Spurlock with Only He Can Do. Before that, Lana Whitehead and Del Parkinson performed Come Thou Fount of Every Blessing. This is Carl Watkins. 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Next, Brindy Quadra and Grace Parson sing For Such a Time as This. Then we'll hear from Glenn Rawson here on The Sounds of Sunday.
1: This is a moment to reflect on Jesus Christ. As Elder Ulysses Soares teaches, that it is in Jesus alone that we might find lasting solace.
2: Throughout his ministry, the Savior spoke on several occasions the sacred words, I am, using sublime metaphors to bear witness of who he eternally is, the great Jehovah of the Old Testament, the Son of God, the promised Messiah. Among these declarations is one of the most solemn and tender teachings of his ministry, spoken on the night preceding his suffering and death. I am the true vine. Ye are the branches. He that abideth in me, and I in him, the same bringeth forth much fruit. For without me, ye can do nothing. In a world of many voices, remaining connected to the true vine is not merely desirable. It is essential to our spiritual survival. Those who abide in Jesus Christ come to recognize and trust his voice, especially as it is spoken through those he has called to represent him. I will forever treasure the moment when Elder Jeffrey R. Holland called me over the phone to welcome me to the Quorum of the 12 Apostles just a few minutes after receiving this invitation to serve as a special witness to the Savior to the world. In that sacred moment, I felt the Savior ministering in love to me through the voice of one of his anointed servants. I felt the peace and comforting assurance flowing from the true vine. Elder Holland's life and mighty ministry testify that as we hear the Savior's voice through his servants and abide in him, the true vine, we bringeth forth much fruit, for without him we can do nothing. In this sacred Easter season, I solemnly testify that Jesus Christ is the true vine. He lives. He rose from the dead, and his redeeming power is real. I bear witness that his voice is the voice of truth and life. With perfect love, he invites all to abide in him and to continue in his love, that we may recognize his power in our lives, that God's love may be perfected in us, and we may know that we are in him. I bear my solemn witness of these eternal truths in the sacred name of Jesus Christ, our Savior. Amen.
1: That was an excerpt from Elder Ulysses Soares' talk, Jesus Christ, the True Vine. This is a moment to reflect.
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0: 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It's

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1: 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Welcome back. From Julie Turnbull, here are Brindy Quadra and Grace Parsons on The Sounds of Sunday.
2: Hey.

Welcome to the Sounds of Sunday. I'm Glenn Rawson. Thank you for being here. You know, I have to confess that sometimes I just wish I could be a little better person, a little more kind, a little more caring, a little more sensitive to those in need. And I don't think I'm alone in that. I just wish at times I could be a little more like the Savior, especially when I hear stories like this. Years ago, there was a little 8-year-old girl who had been abandoned by her parents and left to the care of an orphanage. She was a homely little thing with annoying mannerisms, disliked by all, even the teachers and administrators of the orphanage. One day she broke a rule that would justify expulsion from the institution. In disobedience to the rules, she had been caught climbing a tree and depositing something in a branch overreaching the boundary fence. As the powers that be contemplated her punishment, someone thought to retrieve from the tree what she had placed there. It turned out to be a note. What did it say? It said, "To whoever finds this, I love you." God grant that we may be a window to the love of God in a world without a view.

0: Julie D'Acevedo Hanks on the Sounds of Sunday with Window to His Love. And now here's Mike Tigert.
1: You may think your life is boring and dull,

0: the Sounds of Sunday and Mercy River with Walk You Through the Night. Before that, the Tabernacle Choir and Orchestra performed I Know That My Savior Loves Me. And Mike Tykert performed Live a Good Story. The Glenn Rawson story was called Whoever Finds This, I Love You, with scoring music from the Book of Mormon video soundtrack. 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Next, Kristen Bodine Scott and Yaphet Busto sing The Miracle from Shauna Edwards as we begin next hour. And now here's Stephen Perry on The Sounds of Sunday.
1: Today on The Good Word, we're talking about the Lord's role in the plan and getting more than we bargained for. What we expect from the future is rarely what we actually get. We can only predict the future based on our experience in the past, and that's not always reliable. Mostly, we expect the future to be like the past, following the same patterns and the trends we've already experienced. But since our knowledge is limited and often biased, that makes our predictions not all that reliable. But just because we were wrong about what was coming doesn't mean it has to be negative. Instead, what God has in store for us may be greater than what we'd hoped for. Isaiah the prophet had a great number of prophecies for God's people, often speaking of the coming Messiah and redemption in greater detail than any other set of scripture does. These prophecies, both then and now, provide a glimpse into the important role the Savior plays in God's plan. But that's not a role determined by mortal men. It's determined by God, and His purposes are far beyond what we might assume based on our own knowledge. In chapter 9 of Isaiah, we're given a glimpse of some of the many duties the Lord will fulfill and the names He will earn. For unto us a child is born, unto us a son is given, and the government shall be upon His shoulder. And His name shall be called Wonderful, Counselor, the Mighty God, the Everlasting Father, the Prince of Peace. Of the increase of His government and peace there shall be no end, upon the throne of David, and upon His kingdom to order it, and to establish it with judgment and with justice from henceforth, even forever. The zeal of the Lord of hosts will perform this. In the meridian of time, the Jewish people were waiting for a literal and political king, one to free them from their perpetual oppression, at the moment, from the Romans. Much of leadership had convinced themselves that that political freedom was the only way to fulfill those commandments and prophecies that had been given. But the scope of Isaiah's prophecy was much larger than they had anticipated. The Lord Jesus Christ fits all the descriptions Isaiah gave Him. Though that might not have been clear in His lifetime, in His role as Savior, He descended beneath all things, becoming lowly and humble before the eyes of both God and man. But His mortal life was only part of His purpose and identity. Before, during, and after His life on earth, He was the God of creation, the Lord of the Old Testament, and the Savior of the world. He's the head of the kingdom of God both in heaven and earth, establishing peace among a people sorely in need of it. His place in God's plan for the salvation of His children was far greater than any single kingdom or dynasty. His rule is eternal. The promises that come from following Jesus Christ are more than just physical safety and freedom. Though that may come in some circumstances, He's much more concerned with our eternal and spiritual growth. When we enter His kingdom through baptism, we become part of a people that will be bound together for far longer than just this lifetime. God's eternal power binds His disciples to Him and to each other, bringing to pass His vision of an eternal, infinite family. And that's the good word.
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0: 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There has never been a nation like the United States of America. It's impossible to imagine the world without it. 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George Washington, John Adams, Nathan Hale, Henry Knox, Horatio Gates, Israel Putnam, Benedict Arnold, and many others all come to life for a new generation of Americans. Learn of the miracles from divine providence that were involved in the creation of one nation under God. Read Revolution by Eric Metaxas, available at Amazon.com. If the earth beneath Peru could talk, imagine the stories it would tell. Stories of civilizations that rose, flourished, and disappeared centuries before our time. But layer by layer, the earth covered up what they left behind. 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
0: The Sounds of Sunday for September 27th, 2026, Hour 4. Setting the tone for your Sabbath day, we thank you for joining us on this first Sunday of autumn. I'm Carl Watkins. These are the Sounds of Sunday.

The Tabernacle Choir and Orchestra on the Sounds of Sunday, I'll Firm a Foundation. And we open the hour with Kristen Bodine Scott and Yafet Busto singing The Miracle from Shauna Edwards. Next, the Corey Coons Chorus sings In a Coming Day. And we thank you for joining us. The Savior said, He that hath the spirit of contention is not of me, but is of the devil, who is the father of contention. And he stirreth up the hearts of men to contend with anger one with another. 3 Nephi chapter 11. Our Father in heaven placed us in families to help us to learn and to grow. But a family is like a tree. Though we have common roots, our branches grow in different directions, which can lead to disagreements. But love should not allow disagreements to lead to contention. This hour, Glenn Rawson shares a related personal story here on the Sounds of Sunday.

0: The Sounds of Sunday in Aitana Alapa Yefet Bustos and Ashley Hess with the 2024 youth theme, the FSY Medley Will Bring the World. Before that, Jason Tonioli performed I Need Thee Every Hour. This is Carl Watkins. 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Next, Jennifer Joy Wilson and Craig Long sing He's Always There, followed by Glenn Rawson on The Sounds of Sunday.
1: This is a moment to reflect on the eternal joy that comes from Jesus Christ, as President Dieter F. Uchtdorf shares his testimony of our Savior's resurrection.
2: Despite the heaviness of their hearts and the unanswered questions in their minds, Mary and her companions made their way to the tomb. They didn't come expecting a miracle. They didn't come anticipating their questions would be answered. They came because of their immeasurable love and reverence for Jesus Christ. What Mary and those with her discovered on that Sunday morning changed the world forever. They found the stone rolled away from the tomb. But when they went in, they did not find the body of the Lord Jesus. While they were perplexed about this, behold, two men stood by them in dazzling apparel and said to them, "Why do you seek the living among the dead? He is not here, but has risen." This encounter at the empty tomb changed them forever. It changed the world. Many might picture Jesus as a carpenter from Nazareth or a traveling preacher from Galilee. They might note the significant influence he had on the world's religious history. But the bold message of the empty tomb is that Jesus Christ is not merely a historical figure. We do not seek him among the dead. He is risen. We understand he is not confined to the pages of a book any more than he was confined to the grave of stone. The scriptures teach us not only who Jesus was, but who he is. Because Jesus Christ conquered death, surely he can conquer any danger, confusion, or doubt we face. Heavenly messengers at the empty tomb gave Mary and her companions two invitations. First, come and see the place where the Lord lay. Second, go quickly and tell his disciples that he is risen from the dead. In time, the Savior echoed a similar invitation to all. Go into all the world and preach the gospel to every creature.
1: That was an excerpt from President Dieter F. Uchtdorf's talk, Encounter at the Empty Tomb. This is a moment to reflect.
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The Sounds of Sunday for September 27th, 2026, Hour 4. Welcome back. Here's Jennifer Joy Wilson and Craig Long on The Sounds of Sunday.

0: Welcome to the Sounds of Sunday. This is Glenn Rawson. It was one of those days around my house where everyone seemed to be grouchy and grumpy and, glass egos everywhere. As snipping and snapping like a cage full of sharks, we started our day. And I have to admit, I was no better than the rest of them. Two of my daughters even got into a heated argument over who got to read the new book. The older one grabbed the book from the other, whereupon the younger one grabbed it back and kicked her in the shins. Oh boy. They managed to work it out, but it troubled me. It really troubled me. As I went to work that day, I was thinking, what is all this arguing and fighting going to do to my family? I decided I wanted to say something. I wanted to teach them. But what could I say that wouldn't sound like the drone of a parent's lecture?
1: You should do this. You should do that.
0: I already knew that that would be just about as effective as getting a kiss through a screen door. So I sat and I pondered. And then all of a sudden, an idea came to me. That night, I gathered all my family around the kitchen table. I opened up the scriptures and I read the words of the Savior. Quote, "For verily, verily, I say unto you, he that hath the spirit of contention is not of me, but is of the devil, who is the father of contention. And he stirreth up the hearts of men to contend with anger one with another." End of quote. I read the verse. And just as I'd expected, they knew exactly what the verse meant. They knew perfectly well that fighting and arguing were wrong. I also knew that once I was done talking, if I left it right there, they would remember what I had said, about like we remember every mile marker post alongside the freeway. And that just wasn't good enough. Somehow I had to find a way to turn this message into a colossal billboard. Call it a feeling, but it was important to me. This is what I did. While they watched, I took a photograph of our family, all smiling and happy, and I laid it on the kitchen table right in front of them. Then I took an eyedropper with some bleach in it. "Guys," I said, not telling them what was in it, "this," I said, "is contention, and this is what it does to our family." And with that, I placed a tiny drop on one of the daughters that had been fighting that morning. Then I dropped another drop on another family member. And then I said, "Let's just see what fighting and arguing will do to our family." And with that, I dropped drops here, there, everywhere, until the whole family was covered. All of us crowded around and looked down at the picture, just to see what would happen. I didn't even know. I'd never done this before. All of a sudden, right before our eyes, the image of my oldest daughter disappeared from the photograph. Then another, and then another, until the entire family was gone. At that point, I looked up at my children and I said, "Now, what did contention do to our family?" I can still see in my mind's eye the stunned, awestruck look on my oldest daughter's face as she looked up at me and she said, "It dissolved it." And so it does. My dear friends, no matter what the circumstance, contention is never worth it. It tears the family apart. Our families are our joy, not only here, but hereafter. As for me, God's most heavenly heaven would still be hell if the dear ones of my heart were not there. It may take many reminders, and it may take much self-discipline to conquer contention. But I tell you, it is worth it. It is worth it. If we can all grow into old age as families, as each other's best friends. God bless your family.

0: The Sounds of Sunday and Curtis Royer with Steadfast and Immovable. Before that, Roosevelt Raw sang O America, I Can Hear You Calling Me. The Tabernacle Choir and Orchestra performed High on a Mountaintop, and Debbie West Coon sang I'll Find You My Friend. The Glenn Rawson Story was called Contention, with scoring music from Deanne Casperson. 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We begin next hour with the Stephen Hall Chorus singing By His Stripes here on the Sounds of Sunday.
1: This is Glenn Rawson. 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
0: From the April 2026 General Conference, Saturday afternoon, here's Eduardo F. Ortega.
2: Some may think that faith is inherited. True discipleship, however, always begins with a personal decision. When I arrived in the United States last year, one of the things that had the biggest impact on me was seeing the spiritual strength of many faithful saints, multi-generational gospel families of pioneer descendants who continue to walk the covenant path. Most inspiring is that their faithfulness depends not only on their spiritual heritage, but on their personal decision to follow the Savior. Our family heritage is a great blessing, but it is not a substitute for our diligent and intentional search for a personal testimony of the Lord Jesus Christ and the truths of His restored gospel. Our family legacy traditions are very helpful, but in and of themselves, they are not enough for us to build upon the rock of our Savior. The Lord taught this principle when He said to Peter, "Blessed art thou, Simon Barjona, for flesh and blood hath not revealed it unto thee, but my Father which is in heaven." A personal testimony comes in response to our sincere and dedicated quest to want to know for ourselves, and then to act upon the impressions and the knowledge received. This pattern is repeated within many faithful member families in the Church of Jesus Christ of Latter-day Saints around the world. My family is not the exception. My grandmother, Mercedes, was the pioneer in our family. She joined the church in August 1957 in Mendoza, Argentina, 32 years after South America was dedicated for the preaching of the gospel. My father, who is here with us today, was only 6 years old. I'm so grateful for her faith and courage in following the Savior's example, even though her circumstances were not perfect or ideal. Her decision brought blessing not only to her, but also to many of us. I grew up in a home where we actively lived the teachings of our Savior Jesus Christ and participated in church meetings and programs, but that was not enough. I needed to know for myself. It was not until I was serving as a young missionary in Colombia that I gained my own personal and undeniable testimony of Him. Even to experiment upon His words while striving to invite and help others to come unto Christ. Over the years, I have seen the Lord's hand and his gospel work in me to perfect and refine me as I trusted in him and strive to press forward with a steadfastness. Now, I would like to address those who have recently joined the church. We are so happy and we rejoice in your decision to follow the Savior. We want you to feel welcome to this great family as brothers and sisters and children of a loving Heavenly Father. The fact that you are here is a testimony of the promise that you have come by the word of Christ with unshaken faith in him, relying wholly upon the merits of him who is mighty to save. As I think of you, I remember my grandmother Mercedes. You may feel that your circumstances are not perfect or ideal, just they were not for her. But there is hope in Christ and his restored gospel. You may become to your families and descendants what she was to us. In addition to the changes you may have already experienced in your lives and hearts, there is a road ahead for you to press forward with a steadfastness in Christ as you endure on the covenant path. In doing so, perhaps you will experience the same as I have. Sometimes I need the perspective that time gives to see the refining and perfecting hand of our Savior Jesus Christ in my life and in my family's life. The invitation to seek, to come to know and to do, and then to endure on the covenant path is the same for all of us, regardless of whether the gospel has been in our families for generations or we were baptized just last week. And it is received individually as we seek diligently and are nourished by the good word of God to keep us on the right way, to keep us continually watchful unto prayer, relying alone upon the merits of Christ, who is the author and the finisher of our faith. Prescient Nephi taught, "Wherefore ye must press forward with a steadfastness in Christ, having a perfect life, brightness of hope, and a love of God and of all men. Wherefore, if ye shall press forward with feasting upon the words of Christ, and endure to the end, behold, thus saith the Father, ye shall have eternal life." Becoming a lifelong disciple of Christ is a process. The sum of multiple small daily personal and spiritual events. President Dallin A. Choks taught, quote, "We need to be patient, even with ourselves. Overcoming doubt can be a lengthy process, as with

0: leads us to the true summit. I testify of the healing, refining, and perfecting power of Jesus Christ. I know that Jesus Christ lives, that he was resurrected on the third day, and that the empty tomb is a symbol of his victory. I testify that he is the author and the finisher of our faith. In the sacred name of our Savior Jesus Christ, amen.
1: Eduardo F. Ortega from the April 4th, 2026 General Conference. The Sounds of Sunday for September 27th, 2026, Hour 5. Special music for a special day. It's the last Sunday of September, and it's the first Sunday of autumn. I'm Carl Watkins. These are the Sounds of Sunday.

0: The Tabernacle Choir and Orchestra on the Sounds of Sunday with Nearer My God to Thee. And we open the hour with the Stephen Hall Chorus singing By His Stripes. We thank you once again for joining us. As Jesus was assembled with his apostles, he took bread and gave thanks and brake it and gave unto them, saying, This is my body which is given for you. This do in remembrance of me. Likewise also the cup after supper, saying, This cup is the New Testament in my blood, which is shed for you. Luke chapter 22. There is not a more sacred ordinance than that of taking upon ourselves the name of Christ and remembering his atoning sacrifice for us. This hour, Glenn Rawson explains, here on the Sounds of Sunday. Next, Lori Kerrigan sings Remember Gethsemane. Lori tells us the story behind the song.
1: I remember one night, my husband was gone out of town and I had two young boys. I had just put my boys down to bed for the night, and I was going through a depression at the time, probably some postpartum depression after the birth of my second son, and was really just feeling very low. And I just remember kneeling down at the end of my bed and just pleading with Heavenly Father and telling him that I couldn't live this way, like this anymore, and trying to just tell him the frustration I felt and feeling that nobody knew how I felt, that dark pit of gloom that I had felt for so long. And after praying for, I don't know, it seemed like such a long time, but it was probably about 10 minutes, I all of a sudden felt as though somebody were kneeling down next to me and pleading the same way I had been pleading, but pleading for me. And that picture that is well known in the church of the Savior kneeling in Gethsemane came to mind, and I realized that somebody did know exactly how I felt at that time. And it was such a powerful feeling at the time that I just realized it certainly didn't cure any depression that I went through, but it definitely gave me the hope to get some help and to eventually write this song, Remember Gethsemane.

0: The Sounds of Sunday in Hazel Nell, Holly Cahoon, Blake Walker in chorus with My Own Sacred Grove from Angie Killian. Before that, Lex D'Acevedo performed The Spirit of God, Like a Fire is Burning. This is Carl Watkins thanking you for listening. 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
1: This is a moment to reflect on the process of spiritual refinement, as President Emily Bell Freeman teaches that in trying times, Jesus Christ is leading the way.
2: Isn't it amazing how you can go from best day to worst day in a matter of minutes? This is mortality, a proving ground, a place designed for growth. I have learned that God allows mortality to do its work in us, and that includes both best days and worst days. How do we get through those days? When Jesus came into the coasts of Caesarea Philippi, he asked his disciples, "Whom say ye that I am?" They had seen empty nets filled, storms at sea calmed, loaves multiplied, and the dead raised. When Peter answered, "Thou art the Christ, the Son of the living God," Jesus responded, "Blessed art thou, Simon. Flesh and blood hath not revealed it unto thee, but my Father which is in heaven." That day must have felt like a best day. The Spirit confirmed an eternal truth, and Peter courageously bore testimony of it. But only three verses later, a shift occurred. As Jesus began to speak of his coming death, Peter rebuked him, saying, "This shall not be." "Get thee behind me, Satan," was the Savior's immediate response. Peter had good intentions. He didn't want the Savior to die, but he misunderstood God's plan for his son. Peter's story went from best day to worst day in a matter of three verses. From Peter's story, we learn that our understanding of eternal truth is not forged in a single moment. Testimony is built over time, day after day, both best days and worst. In Matthew 14, Peter and the other disciples were caught in a storm when Jesus approached the ship. Peter cried out, "Lord, if it be thou, bid me come unto thee on the water." And Jesus answered with an invitation, "Come." So Peter stepped out of the boat. He walked on the water to go to Jesus. Best day. But in the very next verse, we read that Peter saw the wind, became afraid, and began to sink. Worst day in a matter of moments. Have you ever accepted an invitation from the Lord and then felt unequal to the task? We all know what it is to doubt, to experience sinking moments. But notice where Jesus was when Peter accepted the invitation that seemed too big. He wasn't shouting instructions from the shore or offering advice from the safety of the boat. He was in the water with Peter, within reaching distance. As you accept the Lord's invitations on both your best days and your worst, the same will be true for you.
1: That was an excerpt from President Emily Bell Freeman's talk, Best Days and Worst Days. This is a moment to reflect.
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The Sounds of Sunday for September 27th, 2026, Hour 5. Welcome back from Joneel Bravo. Here's Jerrica Jameson on The Sounds of Sunday.

I'm Glenn Rawson, and welcome to you. For any and all who have ever pondered the communion of Christ, please consider this story. On the last night of the Savior's life, he entered the Garden of Gethsemane with his disciples, all of them being subjected to feelings and emotions exquisitely intense. The disciples began to be sore amazed and very heavy and to complain in their hearts, wondering if this be the Messiah. The record says that Jesus himself began to be sorrowful and very heavy. He was weighed down, even to the point of death. His burden must only have been made worse by the knowledge in his heart that his disciples, his closest friends, were doubting him and complaining of him at this crucial hour. Well, Jesus went from them a short distance. He knelt and fell on his face on the ground, saying, "Abba, Father, all things are possible unto thee. Take away this cup from me. Nevertheless, not my will, but thine be done." What's happening to Jesus? Clearly, this moment in Gethsemane is much more than a heartfelt prayer. Whatever this cup is that Jesus mentioned, he has been preparing for it from the very beginning. Whatever it is, it has crushed him to the earth and brought him to the point of death. It is so terrible that there appeared an angel unto him from heaven, strengthening him. And then Luke records what has to be one of the most meaningful verses in all of sacred writ. "And being in an agony, he prayed more earnestly, and he sweat, as it were, great drops of blood falling down to the ground." The Lord's body is racked with agony, such that great drops of his blood were forced from every pore of his body. Isaiah had spoken of this moment when, quote, "He hath borne our griefs and carried our sorrows." Since the beginning of time, God had commanded his children to sacrifice animals as a type and shadow of this moment, a prefiguring, if you will. He had decreed that the life of the flesh is in the blood, and I have given it to you upon the altar to make an atonement for your souls. For it is the blood that maketh an atonement for your soul. End of quote. Since that time, the children of Israel had taken their animals, placed their sins upon them, and then shed the animal's blood upon the ground as an atonement, worshiping the Christ, the real Lamb of God, as they did so. That would have been the ancient version of a sacrament meeting. In his body, Christ did what no paschal lamb could ever do. Our sins were not only placed on him, but they passed through him as well. The sacrificial lambs never felt the anguish that Christ did, which suffering caused by us caused him to tremble because of pain, and to suffer both body and spirit. Here and at the cross, Jesus bare our sins in his own body. Hence, we are asked to remember that body. It was the sacred instrument of the atonement, allowing him to justify many, for he shall bear their iniquities, Isaiah said. Christ's blood, well, that was his life. To take his blood was to take the life of a God. And that was the atonement. That precious blood that dripped upon the ground that night was payment for our sins. As John said, "The blood of Jesus Christ, his Son,
cleanseth us from all sin. Anciently, the saints worshipped and pondered the meaning as a lamb died before them. The bread and water of the sacrament are sacred. By them, we have communion with Him and remission of our sins through them.

The sounds of Sunday and Lori Kerrigan with There Will Come a Day. Before that, Afterglow sang I'll Go Where You Want Me to Go. And Julie Diaz-Avedo-Hanks sang Women at the Well from Kenneth Cope. The Glenn Rawson story was called The Body and Blood, with scoring music from Lex Diaz-Avedo, Oh My Father. For the transcript, go to soundsofsunday.com and select transcripts at the top of the page. This is Carl Watkins. Thanks for listening. Please remember that the fate of America is in the hands of God. Please pray for our leaders, for the survival of our Constitution, and for the return of our Savior to bring eternal peace to this troubled world. Stay tuned. We begin next hour with Debbie West Coon singing There Are Angels About You here on the Sounds of Sunday. Hello, this is Carl Watkins. Jerry Gregerson has been a friend of mine for many years. In fact, I was once his home teacher. Jerry and his wife, Christine, have recently returned from their mission to Peru, and they have developed a great friendship with the Peruvians and a desire to make their world a better place. So they have created PeruHope.com, an organization that arranges trips to Peru for assisting those in need. 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If the earth beneath Peru could talk, imagine the stories it would tell. Stories of civilizations that rose, flourished, and disappeared centuries before our time. But layer by layer, the earth covered up what they left behind. Peru Hope is giving you a rare archaeological opportunity to become part of their discovery. 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Take part in revealing ancient artifacts from eras long ago. Civilizations left behind glimpses of their world. Because of the unique partnership with Peru Hope, you have the chance to experience it firsthand. 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The Sounds of Sunday for September 27th, 2026, Hour 1. Setting the tone for your Sabbath day, we thank you for joining us as we close out September. I'm Carl Watkins. These are the Sounds of Sunday.

The Tabernacle Choir and Orchestra on the Sounds of Sunday with a Shepherd. And we open the hour with Debbie Wascoon singing There Are Angels About You. Next, Stephen James and Vicki Pankey Taylor sing On That Day. And we thank you once again for joining us. It is written, Take upon you the name of Christ and speak the truth.

in soberness, Doctrine and Covenants, section 18. And this includes the exclusion of exaggeration. But Ralph Waldo Emerson once said, "There is no one who does not exaggerate." Now consider the truth of those words with the rantings of a frustrated parent. This hour, Glenn Rawson shares a related story here on the Sounds of Sunday.

In coming days, we will see the greatest manifestations of the Savior's power that the world has ever seen. Between now and the time he returns with power and great glory, he will bestow countless privileges, blessings, and miracles upon the faithful.

0: The sounds of Sunday and Bob Perry with I Can Only Imagine. Before that, Todd McCabe and April Moriarty performed Master the Tempest is Raging. 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
1: This is a moment to reflect on belonging, as Elder Gerard Cosset recounts the commandment to love all, even those we may not know.
2: Are we selective or exclusive in determining who deserves our love, or do we extend Christ-like love to all with whom we associate? The Lord asks, if ye salute your brethren only, what do ye more than others? To him, all people upon this earth are our neighbors. There are no strangers or outcasts, only brothers and sisters. Discipleship was never meant to be a comfortable circle of familiar friends focused on their own interests. Rather, our congregations are a beautiful mosaic enriched by diverse backgrounds, cultures, and experiences, yet united in devotion to Christ. Service and the church expands our circle of love and widens our associations. We meet people from all walks of life, new friends, brothers and sisters in need, recent converts, and missionary or ministering companions. We don't serve only those we already love. Rather, we come to love people as we serve them. Do we interact superficially with others, or do we genuinely seek to know and care for each person we meet? Though he was often surrounded by multitudes, the Savior always gave his full attention to the one sheep, one leper, one Samaritan woman, one little child, one soul at a time. In his love, no one was ever lost in the crowd. Through my service, both in and out of the church, I've learned that even those people who at first seemed insignificant have become some of the most remarkable and uplifting individuals I know. There is wonderful depth, so much to love in every soul. My dear brothers and sisters, as one of his special witnesses, I testify that our Savior Jesus Christ loves us more than we can ever imagine. In the words of the hymn, "For his eye is on the sparrow, and I know he watches me." May we follow the Lord's perfect example and learn to love all and to love each, just as he does.
1: That was an excerpt from Elder Gerard Cosset's talk, Love All, Love Each. This is a moment to reflect.
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Welcome back. From Gregory Reese and Daniel Blomberg, here's Ali Gardner on The Sounds of Sunday.

Thank you for joining us here on The Sounds of Sunday. I'm Glenn Rawson. I've come to the conclusion that resorting to anger to deal with people is just about as useful a tool as a sledgehammer on a computer. It's no wonder the Savior condemned it. Anger is fraught with far more regrets than benefits, as this story illustrates. A father came home from work one day and found his children fighting over the television set, something I'm sure never happens around your house. Evidently, this was not the first time, and the father said, in some exasperation regarding the TV, "Look, you five, if I hear one more word, I'll chop it up." Not many days later, he came home, and he heard a disturbance coming from the vicinity of the TV room. Well, realizing that Dad was home, the disturbance quelled instantly. A few minutes later, however, the youngest, a little boy in a family of all girls, marched resolutely up the stairs to his dad. "Dad," he said, "where's your axe?" "It's in the furnace room, Rich," Dad said. "Go get it," the boy said, "and let's chop it up." Well, suddenly Dad was put to it. He would have to keep his word. So he began to reason with the boy. "If we do, if we chop this thing up," he said, "we're not going to get another." "I don't care," the boy said. "Let's chop it up." Dad continued trying to change his mind, but to no avail. It was made up. That TV was consigned to its doom as far as he was concerned. If he couldn't have his program, there would be none at all. In a last-ditch effort, Dad said, "There'll be no more ball games, no more movies, no more cartoons." "Cartoons?" the boy said. "What's tonight?" "Friday," Dad answered. "Is tomorrow Saturday?" he asked. "Yes." I suppose you could just see those wheels turning in his mind. And finally he said, "Could we wait until Monday?"

0: The Sounds of Sunday and Patch Crowell with the 2019 youth theme, If We Love Him. Before that, the Men of the Tabernacle Choir performed Beautiful Savior. And Heidi McCombie Baxter sang How Firm a Foundation, accompanied by Bonnie Egbert. The Glenn Rawson story was called Monday, with scoring music from the New Testament video soundtrack. 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Next, Becky Willard sings a new song from Suzanne Hodson, Ask, Seek, Knock, as we begin next hour. And now here's Stephen Perry on the Sounds of Sunday.
1: Today on The Good Word, we're talking about uncertainty and certainty in victory. The point of watching a game isn't to find out the final score, but to watch the entire story unfold right in front of you. If people only wanted to know who won and who lost, no one would need to watch any kind of sport. They'd simply wait for the news after getting the final result. But fans set aside time to watch live or in person, hoping to be there in the moment when the victory is decided. That could mean sitting through hours of intense action where the result is uncertain. But the prospect of victory, especially after a close game, is what makes it thrilling. The greater the chance for loss, the sweeter the victory at the end. God's plan is designed for His children to succeed. No matter which trials we face here in mortality, the chance for triumph is always within our grasp, assured if we continue to follow Him. Much of the scriptures is devoted to recording what that final victory will look like, displaying just how far God's power reaches. The greatest trials we have, of death, misery, and hopelessness, will be conquered by God, drying all tears. In Isaiah 25, we're given part of the full scope that will mark the triumph of the Lord. He will swallow up death in victory, and the Lord God will wipe away tears from off all faces, and the rebuke of His people shall He take away from off all the earth, for the Lord hath spoken it. And it shall be said in that day, Lo, this is our God. We have waited for Him, and He will save us. This is the Lord. We have waited for Him. We will be glad and rejoice in His salvation. The promised day was still centuries off in Isaiah's time, but in our time, that victory has already been at least partially won. The Savior Jesus Christ has conquered death, freeing the bonds of all who came before and after Him. His atonement in the garden and upon the cross has already ensured succor for the weak and afflicted. We know the ultimate outcome of His work, at least on the big picture scale. While the Savior has done His part, we have a part to play in our mortality too. We have to be given the chance to choose and to prove ourselves. Whether or not we accept His offer, all His children will overcome death through His power, living forever. But if we choose God and follow faithfully, we can be citizens of His kingdom, blessed with all that has been promised. His generosity means He loves all His children, even while having high expectations for us. God's work often requires patience, as we learn to wait upon His timing. We don't know the timing of the Lord's return to the earth or His final triumph. We're only asked to have faith that it is coming. Faith grows best in uncertainty, allowing us room to test His commandments and promises for ourselves. He provides comfort on two fronts, strength in our trials and promises for the future. We might not see the far-off vision that He invites us to see yet, but it will come, bit by bit and greater than we could have imagined alone. Our future is up to us, which is part of what makes it exciting and what makes it ours. And that's The Good Word.
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0: 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There has never been a nation like the United States of America. It's impossible to imagine the world without it. But do you know the wild and true story of how it came into existence? On our 250th anniversary, the hunger for America's story has never been greater. 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Revolution also touches on the role that sacrifice, character, and faith played in the great struggle for the sacred cause of liberty. George Washington, John Adams, Nathan Hale, Henry Knox, Horatio Gates, Israel Putnam, Benedict Arnold, and many others all come to life for a new generation of Americans. Learn of the miracles from divine providence that were involved in the creation of one nation under God. Read Revolution by Eric Metaxas, available at Amazon.com. If the earth beneath Peru could talk, imagine the stories it would tell. Stories of civilizations that rose, flourished, and disappeared centuries before our time. But layer by layer, the earth covered up what they left behind. Peru Hope is giving you a rare archaeological opportunity to become part of their discovery. Peru Hope has partnered with the Archaeological Society of Peru, providing visitors on a humanitarian trip the extraordinary chance to participate in the excavation firsthand. 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Take part in revealing ancient artifacts from eras long ago. Civilizations left behind glimpses of their world. Because of the unique partnership with Peru Hope, you have the chance to experience it firsthand. Become part of something that truly cannot be found elsewhere. Join us on this adventure at peruhope.com. In 1987, the prophet Ezra Taft Benson stated,
13: "Unfortunately, we as a nation have apostatized in various degrees from different constitutional principles as proclaimed by the inspired founders. We are fast approaching that moment prophesied by Joseph Smith when he said, 'Even this nation will be on the very verge of crumbling to pieces and tumbling to the ground. And when the Constitution is upon the brink of ruin, this people will be the staff upon which the nation shall lean, and they shall bear the Constitution away from the very verge of destruction.'"
0: Those words are no less binding on us today than the words of Moroni from over 2,000 years ago. Learn more at constitutionhangingbyathread.org or simply athread.org. The Sounds of Sunday for September 27th, 2026, Hour 2. Special music for a special day. It's the first Sunday of autumn and the last Sunday of September. I'm Carl Watkins. These are the Sounds of Sunday.

The Tabernacle Choir and Orchestra on the Sounds of Sunday with Nearer, Dear Savior to Thee. And we open the hour with a new song from Becky Willard, Ask, Seek, Knock, from Suzanne Hodson. Next, Linda Kinghorn-Levitt sings Close Enough to Touch from Kenneth Cope. And we thank you once again for joining us. In the Lord's Prayer, the Savior prayed, Lead us not into temptation, but deliver us from evil. Matthew chapter 6. So Jesus was asking the Father to help us to avoid temptation, even though temptation is an essential part of God's plan in allowing us to choose between good and evil. So apparently, we already have enough temptation, we don't need more. This hour, Glenn Rawson shares a related story in the life of the Savior here on the Sounds of Sunday.

0: The sounds of Sunday and Gentry and O Savior, Thou Who Wearest a Crown. Before that, Gar Smith performed If You Could Hide a Kolob. This is Carl Watkins, thanking you for listening. 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Next, Daniel Beck sings I Fell on My Knees, followed by Glenn Rawson on the Sounds of Sunday.
1: This is a moment to reflect on hope, as Elder Clement M. Matsuakatara teaches that God has a way prepared, even when, to our eyes, the outlook is foggy.
2: He who descended below all things knows how to heal your broken heart and make you whole again. Trust his promise that the sun will rise again for you. Tomorrow will be better than today. I learned this more deeply during a difficult season of my life. Early in my service as a young stake president, as my wife, Busi, and I were raising our family, it felt as though one challenge followed another. We had just buried my mother. 2 weeks later, we stood at a graveside, this time with my counselor mourning his teenage son. Work pressures felt overwhelming, and I began to wonder if I was measuring up at home, at work, and before the Lord. My prayers were best expressed in the primary song, Heavenly Father, are you really there? And do you hear and answer every child's prayer? My answer came in an unexpected way. One Sunday, while driving to a ward conference, I poured my heart out to the Lord. When I arrived at the meeting house, a bright-eyed primary boy stopped me and said, "We need to talk." With a very serious look on his face, he asked almost in a scolding voice, "When are you going to stop being a naughty boy?" I knew I was in some kind of trouble. Before I could respond, he added, "Every morning and every night, my parents ask us to pray for you." I will never be able to fully describe what I felt as I stood there. I felt seen. I felt loved. I felt known. I felt that I was not alone. And as I looked into that child's eyes, I felt the warmth of the Savior's love. To the Savior, we are never lost in the crowd. He knows how to reach us through a hymn, a smile, a kind word, and sometimes through people we least expect. Just as that family prayed for me, there is someone praying for you. Please remember, your pain is not a sign that God does not love you. He truly does.
1: That was an excerpt from Elder Clement M. Matsuakatara's talk, He Knows You by Name. This is a moment to reflect.
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The Church of Jesus Christ of Latter-day Saints has announced the following Sunday meeting schedule change beginning September 6th. Sacrament meeting will begin at its normal time for 60 minutes. This will be followed by a 5-minute recess and primary for 55 minutes, or Sunday school for 25 minutes, followed by a 5-minute recess, and Priesthood Relief Society and other auxiliaries for 25 minutes. This schedule begins in September. The Sounds of Sunday for September 27th, 2026, Hour 2. Welcome back from Julie Turnbow. Here's Daniel Beck on The Sounds of Sunday.

Welcome to the Sounds of Sunday. This is Glenn Rawson. In the war between good and evil, it is a surety that any man who goes it alone against evil will be pounded and marred as surely as were those spikes that pierced the Savior's flesh. Hence, that you might not be pounded, this meaningful story has been preserved. After Jesus was baptized, the Spirit filled him and took him into the wilderness to be with his Father. Fasting and feasting for 40 days, Jesus communed with the Father in the midst of the beauty and beasts of the desert quiet. He and the Father drew very close. But then the Spirit withdrew, the Father left him, and hunger tore at the Savior's body. It was then that the devil came, as he always comes, desiring to wreck that close relationship wrought by prayer. "If thou be the Son of God," he whispered tauntingly, "command these stones that they be made bread." It was as if he was saying, "Well, you're the Son of God, aren't you? You don't deserve to suffer like this. You have the power. Make bread. Eat." Now, my friends, there's nothing wrong with making bread. And there's nothing sinful about eating it either. So where's the temptation? It is that any action contrary to the will of the Father is wrong. God had not yet given the word for Jesus to end his fast. Bread is not wrong unless partaken of at the wrong time. Thus Jesus said, "Man shall not live by bread alone, but by every word that proceedeth out of the mouth of God." I need to eat, but I need to obey my Father more. By this choice, can you see that Jesus avoided the very thing that damns most of humanity? Trading what we want most forever for what our body demands now? Why did the Father leave him? It's because a good man can only be a good man if he chooses good while facing evil. All men, and especially the Son of God, must be fairly offered good and evil and then choose between the two which they really want. With that, don't be surprised then when it seems that you are all alone, my friend, in your times of tormentous testing. It will feel like it. But I assure you, you are not. The needs and passions of our physical body are like electricity. They're very good and very powerful when properly understood and controlled, but they are deadly when handled carelessly. It's true that we came here to earth to get a body and be tested, but you know, so many of the high point questions of that celestial exam deal with the body that the body might as well be the test of mortality. The scriptures call it chains of darkness, but we call it addiction. Either way, uncontrolled indulgence of the body suspends agency and makes men slaves to it, and tumbleweeds before Lucifer's winds. It is true, the devil is a roaring lion prowling about seeking whom he may devour. But that does not mean that we have to be dozing warthogs staked in place. We have a Savior who has faced the full fury of the temptations of the body, and he won. Come to him. Even if that's all the strength you have left, believe him and come to him, and he will help. I promise.

0: The sounds of Sunday in the Angie Killian Chorus with Wonderfully Made from Angie Killian and Katie D. Higley. Before that, the Tabernacle Choir and Orchestra performed Teach Me to Walk in the Light, and Sherry Call sang Beautiful. The Glenn Rawson Story was called Temptation, with scoring music from Todd McCabe and April Moriarty, Galilee. 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We begin next hour with BYU Noteworthy performing Amazing Grace. 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
1: On today's Good Word, we're talking about how to get from one place to another and the role the kingdom of God has on earth. Now that travel is more possible for people than ever before in the rest of history, getting where you want to go is mostly a matter of figuring out how to get there and paying for it. But with so many methods of travel, finding the right path might be harder than it seems. Even if you find the right way to go, sticking to it can also be difficult since there are lots of choices between us and where we want to go. God offers us a path back to His presence, though our experience personally on our path is likely to vary wildly from other people's. But no matter where we start, He offers us a clear way to return to Him, providing all of His children with guidance and light. Isaiah chapter 2 gives the waypoint that God established for all the world, pointing all people to the light He offers. And it shall come to pass in the last days that the mountain of the Lord's house shall be established in the top of the mountains and shall be exalted above the hills, and all nations shall flow unto it. And many people shall go and say, Come ye, and let us go up to the mountain of the Lord, to the house of the God of Jacob, and He will teach us of His ways, and we will walk in His paths. For out of Zion shall go forth the law, and the word of the Lord from Jerusalem. O house of Jacob, come ye, and let us walk in the light of the Lord. The Israelites were long designated as covenant people to God, set apart from the rest of the world for a particular purpose. But they weren't the only people God cared about, nor were they the only people who wanted to follow God. Isaiah's message to the Israelites was a reminder of the duty the Lord had given them. In a world that has distanced itself from God, Israel was to keep the word and the commandments of God. They were the keepers of what we all could inherit if we turned to the Lord. The job of those within the church has long been to prepare God's kingdom for the whole world to enter in. Israel was once set aside as a separate nation from the rest of men, but Israel includes all who will take upon them the name of the Lord. When we're baptized into God's church, we become part of the house of Israel. No matter our literal ancestry, we are all the children of the same heavenly parents. After all, coming together as one spiritual family here on earth is the next step in gathering God's kingdom. But to get to that point, the people must be prepared and put in the work. The path is illuminated by the light of the Lord, the word of God showing the way. And if Israel is to be the place where the law and the house of the Lord is kept, disciples must be willing to stick to the path He's laid. The Lord reveals His path one step at a time, asking for our faith as we learn more of His ways and our identity as His children. The kingdom of God is there to bring us together and take us back to God, but we're the ones who have to decide to take the first step on that path. And that's the Good Word.
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0: 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America's founding was no accident. Learn of the divine intervention that led to our freedom in the book, The God of This Land. 40 stories of miracles that led to America's founding. Here's author Glenn Rawson.
9: I would like to share this inspired prayer by President Gordon B. Hinckley. O God, our eternal Father, we thank Thee for this great and sovereign nation of which we are citizens. Touch the minds of those of our Congress. Bless the chief executive. Let Thy Spirit move upon him to bring to pass those measures which will lift the burdens of government from the backs of the people and keep this nation, under God, a citadel of freedom, standing as an example to all the world.
0: 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If the earth beneath Peru could talk, imagine the stories it would tell. Stories of civilizations that rose, flourished, and disappeared centuries before our time. 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Peru Hope has partnered with the Archaeological Society of Peru, providing visitors on a humanitarian trip the extraordinary chance to participate in the excavation firsthand. 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Because of the unique partnership with Peru Hope, you have the chance to experience it firsthand. Become part of something that truly cannot be found elsewhere. 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
0: 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The Sounds of Sunday for September 27th, 2026, Hour 3. Welcome once again, and we thank you for joining us on this last Sunday of September. This is Carl Watkins. 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

The Tabernacle Choir and Orchestra on the Sounds of Sunday, There is Sunshine in My Soul. And we open the hour with BYU Noteworthy performing Amazing Grace, My Chains Are Gone. Next, John Canaan sings You're Not Alone from Michael McLean. And we thank you for tuning in. When Jesus was asked what the greatest commandment was, he replied, Thou shalt love the Lord thy God with all thy heart, and with all thy soul, and with all thy mind. This is the first and great commandment, and the second is like unto it. Thou shalt love thy neighbor as thyself. Matthew chapter 22. So the gospel of Jesus Christ is centered on love. This hour, Glenn Rawson shares a related story here on the Sounds of Sunday.

0: The Sounds of Sunday and Kayla Spurlock with Only He Can Do. Before that, Lana Whitehead and Del Parkinson performed Come Thou Fount of Every Blessing. This is Carl Watkins. 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Next, Brindy Quadra and Grace Parson sing For Such a Time as This. Then we'll hear from Glenn Rawson here on The Sounds of Sunday.
1: This is a moment to reflect on Jesus Christ, as Elder Ulysses Soares teaches that it is in Jesus alone that we might find lasting solace.
2: Throughout his ministry, the Savior spoke on several occasions the sacred words, I am, using sublime metaphors to bear witness of who he eternally is, the great Jehovah of the Old Testament, the Son of God, the promised Messiah. Among these declarations is one of the most solemn and tender teachings of his ministry, spoken on the night preceding his suffering and death. I am the true vine. Ye are the branches. He that abideth in me, and I in him, the same bringeth forth much fruit. For without me, ye can do nothing. In a world of many voices, remaining connected to the true vine is not merely desirable. It is essential to our spiritual survival. Those who abide in Jesus Christ come to recognize and trust his voice, especially as it is spoken through those he has called to represent him. I will forever treasure the moment when Elder Jeffrey R. Holland called me over the phone to welcome me to the Quorum of the 12 Apostles just a few minutes after receiving this invitation to serve as a special witness to the Savior to the world. In that sacred moment, I felt the Savior ministering in love to me through the voice of one of his anointed servants. I felt the peace and comforting assurance flowing from the true vine. Elder Holland's life and mighty ministry testify that as we hear the Savior's voice through his servants and abiding him, the true vine, we bringeth forth much fruit, for without him we can do nothing. In this sacred Easter season, I solemnly testify that Jesus Christ is the true vine. He lives, he rose from the dead, and his redeeming power is real. I bear witness that his voice is the voice of truth and life. With perfect love, he invites all to abide in him and to continue in his love, that we may recognize his power in our lives, that God's love may be perfected in us, and we may know that we are in him. I bear my solemn witness of these eternal truths in the sacred name of Jesus Christ, our Savior. Amen.
1: That was an excerpt from Elder Ulysses Soares' talk, Jesus Christ, the True Vine. This is a moment to reflect.
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Welcome back. From Julie Turnbull, here are Brindy Quadra and Grace Parsons on The Sounds of Sunday.

Welcome to the Sounds of Sunday. I'm Glenn Rawson. Thank you for being here. You know, I have to confess that sometimes I just wish I could be a little better person, a little more kind, a little more caring, a little more sensitive to those in need. And I don't think I'm alone in that. I just wish at times I could be a little more like the Savior, especially when I hear stories like this. Years ago, there was a little 8-year-old girl who had been abandoned by her parents and left to the care of an orphanage. She was a homely little thing with annoying mannerisms, disliked by all, even the teachers and administrators of the orphanage. One day she broke a rule that would justify expulsion from the institution. In disobedience to the rules, she had been caught climbing a tree and depositing something in a branch overreaching the boundary fence. As the powers that be contemplated her punishment, someone thought to retrieve from the tree what she had placed there. It turned out to be a note. What did it say? It said, "To whoever finds this, I love you." God grant that we may be a window to the love of God in a world without a view.

0: The Sounds of Sunday and Mercy River with Walk You Through the Night. Before that, the Tabernacle Choir and Orchestra performed I Know That My Savior Loves Me. And Mike Tykert performed Live a Good Story. The Glenn Rawson story was called Whoever Finds This, I Love You, with scoring music from the Book of Mormon video soundtrack. 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Next, Kristen Bodine Scott and Yaphet Busto sing The Miracle from Shauna Edwards as we begin next hour. And now here's Stephen Perry on The Sounds of Sunday.
1: Today on The Good Word, we're talking about the Lord's role in the plan and getting more than we bargained for. What we expect from the future is rarely what we actually get. We can only predict the future based on our experience in the past, and that's not always reliable. Mostly, we expect the future to be like the past, following the same patterns and the trends we've already experienced. But since our knowledge is limited and often biased, that makes our predictions not all that reliable. But just because we were wrong about what was coming doesn't mean it has to be negative. Instead, what God has in store for us may be greater than what we'd hoped for. Isaiah the prophet had a great number of prophecies for God's people, often speaking of the coming Messiah and redemption in greater detail than any other set of scripture does. These prophecies, both then and now, provide a glimpse into the important role the Savior plays in God's plan. But that's not a role determined by mortal men. It's determined by God, and His purposes are far beyond what we might assume based on our own knowledge. In chapter 9 of Isaiah, we're given a glimpse of some of the many duties the Lord will fulfill and the names He will earn. For unto us a child is born, unto us a son is given, and the government shall be upon His shoulder. And His name shall be called Wonderful, Counselor, the Mighty God, the Everlasting Father, the Prince of Peace. Of the increase of His government and peace there shall be no end, upon the throne of David, and upon His kingdom to order it, and to establish it with judgment and with justice from henceforth, even forever. The zeal of the Lord of hosts will perform this. In the meridian of time, the Jewish people were waiting for a literal and political king, one to free them from their perpetual oppression, at the moment, from the Romans. Much of leadership had convinced themselves that that political freedom was the only way to fulfill those commandments and prophecies that had been given. But the scope of Isaiah's prophecy was much larger than they had anticipated. The Lord Jesus Christ fits all the descriptions Isaiah gave Him. Though that might not have been clear in His lifetime, in His role as Savior, He descended beneath all things, becoming lowly and humble before the eyes of both God and man. But His mortal life was only part of His purpose and identity. Before, during, and after His life on earth, He was the God of creation, the Lord of the Old Testament, and the Savior of the world. He's the head of the kingdom of God both in heaven and earth, establishing peace among a people sorely in need of it. His place in God's plan for the salvation of His children was far greater than any single kingdom or dynasty. His rule is eternal. The promises that come from following Jesus Christ are more than just physical safety and freedom. Though that may come in some circumstances, He's much more concerned with our eternal and spiritual growth. When we enter His kingdom through baptism, we become part of a people that will be bound together for far longer than just this lifetime. God's eternal power binds His disciples to Him and to each other, bringing to pass His vision of an eternal, infinite family. And that's the good word.
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0: 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There has never been a nation like the United States of America. It's impossible to imagine the world without it. But do you know the wild and true story of how it came into existence? 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Revolution also touches on the role that sacrifice, character, and faith played in the great struggle for the sacred cause of liberty. George Washington, John Adams, Nathan Hale, Henry Knox, Horatio Gates, Israel Putnam, Benedict Arnold, and many others all come to life for a new generation of Americans. Learn of the miracles from divine providence that were involved in the creation of one nation under God. 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If the earth beneath Peru could talk, imagine the stories it would tell. Stories of civilizations that rose, flourished, and disappeared centuries before our time. But layer by layer, the earth covered up what they left behind. Peru Hope is giving you a rare archaeological opportunity to become part of their discovery. 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Civilizations left behind glimpses of their world. Because of the unique partnership with Peru Hope, you have the chance to experience it firsthand. 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
0: The Sounds of Sunday for September 27th, 2026, Hour 4. Setting the tone for your Sabbath day, we thank you for joining us on this first Sunday of autumn. I'm Carl Watkins. These are the Sounds of Sunday.

The Tabernacle Choir and Orchestra on the Sounds of Sunday, I'll Firm a Foundation. And we open the hour with Kristen Bodine Scott and Yaphet Busto singing The Miracle from Shauna Edwards. Next, the Corey Coons Chorus sings In a Coming Day. And we thank you for joining us. The Savior said, "He that hath the spirit of contention is not of me, but is of the devil, who is the father of contention. And he stirreth up the hearts of men to contend with anger one with another." 3 Nephi chapter 11. Our Father in heaven placed us in families to help us to learn and to grow. But a family is like a tree. Though we have common roots, our branches grow in different directions, which can lead to disagreements. But love should not allow disagreements to lead to contention. This hour, Glenn Rawson shares a related personal story here on the Sounds of Sunday.

0: The Sounds of Sunday in Aitana Alapa Yefet Bustos and Ashley Hess with the 2024 youth theme, the FSY Medley Will Bring the World. Before that, Jason Tonioli performed I Need Thee Every Hour. This is Carl Watkins. 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See the videos and information on the singers and songwriters of many of the songs that we play. 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Next, Jennifer Joy Wilson and Craig Long sing He's Always There, followed by Glenn Rawson on The Sounds of Sunday.
1: This is a moment to reflect on the eternal joy that comes from Jesus Christ, as President Dieter F. Uchtdorf shares his testimony of our Savior's resurrection.
2: Despite the heaviness of their hearts and the unanswered questions in their minds, Mary and her companions made their way to the tomb. They didn't come expecting a miracle. They didn't come anticipating their questions would be answered. They came because of their immeasurable love and reverence for Jesus Christ. What Mary and those with her discovered on that Sunday morning changed the world forever. They found the stone rolled away from the tomb. But when they went in, they did not find the body of the Lord Jesus. While they were perplexed about this, behold, two men stood by them in dazzling apparel and said to them, "Why do you seek the living among the dead? He is not here, but has risen." This encounter at the empty tomb changed them forever. It changed the world. Many might picture Jesus as a carpenter from Nazareth or a traveling preacher from Galilee. They might note the significant influence he had on the world's religious history. But the bold message of the empty tomb is that Jesus Christ is not merely a historical figure. We do not seek him among the dead. He is risen. We understand he is not confined to the pages of a book any more than he was confined to the grave of stone. The scriptures teach us not only who Jesus was, but who he is. Because Jesus Christ conquered death, surely he can conquer any danger, confusion, or doubt we face. Heavenly messengers at the empty tomb gave Mary and her companions two invitations. First, come and see the place where the Lord lay. Second, go quickly and tell his disciples that he is risen from the dead. In time, the Savior echoed a similar invitation to all. Go into all the world and preach the gospel to every creature.
1: That was an excerpt from President Dieter F. Uchtdorf's talk, Encounter at the Empty Tomb. This is a moment to reflect.
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And the program starts in 1 minute, repeating continuously. And once per day, hear the latest Music in the Spoken Word program from the Tabernacle Choir at Temple Square. 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The Sounds of Sunday for September 27th, 2026, Hour 4. Welcome back. Here's Jennifer Joy Wilson and Craig Long on The Sounds of Sunday.

0: Welcome to the Sounds of Sunday. This is Glenn Rawson. It was one of those days around my house where everyone seemed to be grouchy and grumpy and, glass egos everywhere. Snipping and snapping like a cage full of sharks, we started our day, and I have to admit I was no better than the rest of them. Two of my daughters even got into a heated argument over who got to read the new book. The older one grabbed the book from the other, whereupon the younger one grabbed it back and kicked her in the shins. Oh boy. They managed to work it out, but it troubled me. It really troubled me. As I went to work that day, I was thinking, what is all this arguing and fighting going to do to my family? I decided I wanted to say something. I wanted to teach them. But what could I say that wouldn't sound like the drone of a parent's lecture?
1: You should do this. You should do that.
0: I already knew that that would be just about as effective as getting a kiss through a screen door. So I sat and I pondered. And then all of a sudden, an idea came to me. That night, I gathered all my family around the kitchen table. I opened up the scriptures and I read the words of the Savior. Quote, "For verily, verily, I say unto you, he that hath the spirit of contention is not of me, but is of the devil, who is the father of contention. And he stirreth up the hearts of men to contend with anger one with another." End of quote. I read the verse. And just as I'd expected, they knew exactly what the verse meant. They knew perfectly well that fighting and arguing were wrong. I also knew that once I was done talking, if I left it right there, they would remember what I had said, about like we remember every mile marker post alongside the freeway. And that just wasn't good enough. Somehow I had to find a way to turn this message into a colossal billboard. Call it a feeling, but it was important to me. This is what I did. While they watched, I took a photograph of our family, all smiling and happy, and I laid it on the kitchen table right in front of them. Then I took an eyedropper with some bleach in it. "Guys," I said, not telling them what was in it, "this," I said, "is contention, and this is what it does to our family." And with that, I placed a tiny drop on one of the daughters that had been fighting that morning. Then I dropped another drop on another family member. And then I said, "Let's just see what fighting and arguing will do to our family." And with that, I dropped drops here, there, everywhere, until the whole family was covered. All of us crowded around and looked down at the picture, just to see what would happen. I didn't even know. I'd never done this before. All of a sudden, right before our eyes, the image of my oldest daughter disappeared from the photograph. Then another, and then another, until the entire family was gone. At that point, I looked up at my children and I said, "Now, what did contention do to our family?" I can still see in my mind's eye the stunned, awestruck look on my oldest daughter's face as she looked up at me and she said, "It dissolved it." And so it does. My dear friends, no matter what the circumstance, contention is never worth it. It tears the family apart. Our families are our joy, not only here, but hereafter. As for me, God's most heavenly heaven would still be hell if the dear ones of my heart were not there. It may take many reminders, and it may take much self-discipline to conquer contention. But I tell you, it is worth it. It is worth it. If we can all grow into old age as families, as each other's best friends. God bless your family.

0: The Sounds of Sunday and Curtis Royer with Steadfast and Immovable. Before that, Roosevelt Ross sang O America, I Can Hear You Calling Me. The Tabernacle Choir and Orchestra performed High on a Mountaintop, and Debbie West Coon sang I'll Find You My Friend. The Glenn Rawson story was called Contention, with scoring music from Deanne Casperson. 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We begin next hour with the Stephen Hall Chorus singing By His Stripes here on The Sounds of Sunday.
1: This is Glenn Rawson. You know, most of the people I take out on tours are going for a vacation or just a bucket list adventure. 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It's a humanitarian tour to Peru. For very little cost, you can come and immerse yourself in the culture and people of Peru while you help build a school or construct a home or minister in a myriad of other ways. They need you in so many ways for a better way of life. We need you. They need you. Whether you donate time on a humanitarian trip or money, I promise it will go exactly to where it is needed most. And this November, I'm going down to Peru to help, and I'm inviting you to come with me. Do something that will make a real difference for them and for you. See for yourself.

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1: From the April 2026 General Conference, Saturday afternoon, here's Eduardo F. Ortega.
2: Some may think that faith is inherited. True discipleship, however, always begins with a personal decision. When I arrived in the United States last year, one of the things that had the biggest impact on me was seeing the spiritual strength of many faithful saints, multi-generational gospel families of pioneer descendants who continue to walk the covenant path. Most inspiring is that their faithfulness depends not only on their spiritual heritage, but on their personal decision to follow the Savior. Our family heritage is a great blessing, but it is not a substitute for our diligent and intentional search for a personal testimony of the Lord Jesus Christ and the truths of His restored gospel. Our family legacy traditions are very helpful, but in and of themselves, they are not enough for us to build upon the rock of our Savior. The Lord taught this principle when He said to Peter, "Blessed art thou, Simon Barjona, for flesh and blood hath not revealed it unto thee, but my Father which is in heaven." A personal testimony comes in response to our sincere and dedicated quest to want to know for ourselves, and then to act upon the impressions and the knowledge received. This pattern is repeated within many faithful member families in the Church of Jesus Christ of Latter-day Saints around the world. My family is not the exception. My grandmother, Mercedes, was the pioneer in our family. She joined the church in August 1957 in Mendoza, Argentina, 32 years after South America was dedicated for the preaching of the gospel. My father, who is here with us today, was only 6 years old. I'm so grateful for her faith and courage in following the Savior's example, even though her circumstances were not perfect or ideal. Her decision brought blessing not only to her, but also to many of us. I grew up in a home where we actively lived the teachings of our Savior Jesus Christ and participated in church meetings and programs, but that was not enough. I needed to know for myself. It was not until I was serving as a young missionary in Colombia that I gained my own personal and undeniable testimony of Him. Even to experiment upon His words while striving to invite and help others to come unto Christ. Over the years, I have seen the Lord's hand and His gospel work in me to perfect and refine me as I trusted in Him and strive to press forward with a steadfastness. Now, I would like to address those who have recently joined the church. We are so happy, and we rejoice in your decision to follow the Savior. We want you to feel welcome to this great family as brothers and sisters and children of a loving Heavenly Father. The fact that you are here is a testimony of the promise that you have come by the word of Christ with unshaken faith in Him, relying wholly upon the merits of Him who is mighty to save. As I think of you, I remember my grandmother Mercedes. You may feel that your circumstances are not perfect or ideal, just they were not for her. But there is hope in Christ and His restored gospel. You may become to your families and descendants what she was to us. In addition to the changes you may have already experienced in your lives and hearts, there is a road ahead for you to press forward with a steadfastness in Christ as you endure on the covenant path. In doing so, perhaps you will experience the same as I have. Sometimes I need the perspective that time gives to see the refining and perfecting hand of our Savior Jesus Christ in my life and in my family's life. The invitation to seek, to come to know and to do, and then to endure on the covenant path is the same for all of us, regardless of whether the gospel has been in our families for generations or we were baptized just last week. And it is received individually as we seek diligently and are nourished by the good word of God to keep us on the right way, to keep us continually watchful unto prayer, relying alone upon the merits of Christ, who is the author and the finisher of our faith. Prescient Nephi taught, "Wherefore ye must press forward with a steadfastness in Christ, having a perfect life, brightness of hope, and a love of God and of all men. Wherefore, if ye shall press forward with feasting upon the words of Christ, and endure to the end, behold, thus saith the Father, ye shall have eternal life." Becoming a lifelong disciple of Christ is a process. The sum of multiple small daily personal and spiritual events. President Dallin A. Chokes taught, quote, "We need to be patient, even with ourselves. Overcoming doubt can be a lengthy process, as with building faith." End of quote. The path of discipleship often resembles climbing a mountain. The shortest path to the top is not always the most appropriate, and often not the safest either. Thus, we must choose the firm and safe path, even if it is sometimes the longest and most demanding one. Jesus Christ and his restored gospel constitute that safe path that leads us to the true summit. I testify of the healing, refining, and perfecting power of Jesus Christ. I know that Jesus Christ lives, that he was resurrected on the third day, and that the empty tomb is a symbol of his victory. I testify that he is the author and the finisher of our faith. In the sacred name of our Savior Jesus Christ, amen.
1: Eduardo F. Ortega from the April 4th, 2026 General Conference. The Sounds of Sunday for September 27th, 2026, Hour 5X. Special music for a special day. It's the last Sunday of September, and it's the first Sunday of autumn. I'm Carl Watkins. These are the Sounds of Sunday.

The Tabernacle Choir and Orchestra on the Sounds of Sunday with Nearer My God to Thee. And we open the hour with the Stephen Hall Chorus singing By His Stripes. We thank you once again for joining us. As Jesus was assembled with his apostles,

0: He took bread and gave thanks and brake it and gave unto them, saying, This is my body which is given for you. This do in remembrance of me. Likewise also the cup after supper, saying, This cup is the New Testament in my blood, which is shed for you. Luke chapter 22. There is not a more sacred ordinance than that of taking upon ourselves the name of Christ and remembering his atoning sacrifice for us. This hour, Glenn Rawson explains, here on the Sounds of Sunday. Next, Lori Kerrigan sings Remember Gethsemane. Lori tells us the story behind the song.
1: I remember one night, my husband was gone out of town and I had two young boys. I had just put my boys down to bed for the night and I was going through a depression at the time, probably some postpartum depression after the birth of my second son, and was really just feeling very low. And I just remember kneeling down at the end of my bed and just pleading with Heavenly Father and telling him that I couldn't live this way, like this anymore, and trying to just tell him the frustration I felt and feeling that nobody knew how I felt, that dark pit of gloom that I had felt for so long. And after praying for, I don't know, it seemed like such a long time, but it was probably about 10 minutes, I all of a sudden felt as though somebody were kneeling down next to me and pleading the same way I had been pleading, but pleading for me. And that picture that is well known in the church of the Savior kneeling in Gethsemane came to mind, and I realized that somebody did know exactly how I felt at that time. And it was such a powerful feeling at the time that I just realized it certainly didn't cure any depression that I went through, but it definitely gave me the hope to get some help and to eventually write this song, Remember Gethsemane.

I'm Glenn Rawson, and welcome to you. For any and all who have ever pondered the communion of Christ, please consider this story. On the last night of the Savior's life, he entered the Garden of Gethsemane with his disciples, all of them being subjected to feelings and emotions exquisitely intense. The disciples began to be sore amazed and very heavy and to complain in their hearts, wondering if this be the Messiah. The record says that Jesus himself began to be sorrowful and very heavy. He was weighed down, even to the point of death. His burden must only have been made worse by the knowledge in his heart that his disciples, his closest friends, were doubting him and complaining of him at this crucial hour. Well, Jesus went from them a short distance. He knelt and fell on his face on the ground, saying, "Abba, Father, all things are possible unto thee. Take away this cup from me. Nevertheless, not my will, but thine be done." What's happening to Jesus? Clearly, this moment in Gethsemane is much more than a heartfelt prayer. Whatever this cup is that Jesus mentioned, he has been preparing for it from the very beginning. Whatever it is, it has crushed him to the earth and brought him to the point of death. It is so terrible that there appeared an angel unto him from heaven, strengthening him. And then Luke records what has to be one of the most meaningful verses in all of sacred writ. "And being in an agony, he prayed more earnestly, and he sweat, as it were, great drops of blood falling down to the ground." The Lord's body is racked with agony, such that great drops of his blood were forced from every pore of his body. Isaiah had spoken of this moment when, quote, "He hath borne our griefs and carried our sorrows." Since the beginning of time, God had commanded his children to sacrifice animals as a type and shadow of this moment, a prefiguring, if you will. He had decreed that the life of the flesh is in the blood, and I have given it to you upon the altar to make an atonement for your souls. For it is the blood that maketh an atonement for your soul. End of quote. Since that time, the children of Israel had taken their animals, placed their sins upon them, and then shed the animal's blood upon the ground as an atonement, worshiping the Christ, the real Lamb of God, as they did so. That would have been the ancient version of a sacrament meeting. In his body, Christ did what no paschal lamb could ever do. Our sins were not only placed on him, but they passed through him as well. The sacrificial lambs never felt the anguish that Christ did, which suffering caused by us caused him to tremble because of pain, and to suffer both body and spirit. Here and at the cross, Jesus bare our sins in his own body. Hence, we are asked to remember that body. It was the sacred instrument of the atonement, allowing him to justify many, for he shall bear their iniquities, Isaiah said. Christ's blood, well, that was his life. To take his blood was to take the life of a God. And that was the atonement. That precious blood that dripped upon the ground that night was payment for our sins. As John said,
The blood of Jesus Christ, his Son, cleanseth us from all sin. Anciently, the saints worshipped and pondered the meaning as a lamb died before them. The bread and water of the sacrament are sacred. By them, we have communion with him and remission of our sins through them.

The sounds of Sunday in the Tabernacle Choir and Orchestra with This Is the Christ. The Glenn Rawson story was called The Body and Blood, with scoring music from Lex de Acevedo's Oh My Father. 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This is Carl Watkins. Thanks for listening. Stay tuned next for Music and the Spoken Word with the Tabernacle Choir at Temple Square. Please remember that the fate of America is in the hands of God. Please pray for our leaders, for the survival of our Constitution, and for the return of our Savior to bring eternal peace to this troubled world. Have a wonderful day, and may our Father in heaven bless you and your family. Hello, this is Carl Watkins. 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
1: Welcome to Music and the Spoken Word with the Tabernacle Choir and Orchestra at Temple Square. Conducting today's program are Mac Wilberg and Ryan Murphy, with organist Andrew Unsworth, and the spoken word by Derek

For generations, harbors have served as places of refuge, a safe haven where sailors and their ships can find shelter from the dangers of a storm. Yet, simply finding the harbor is not always enough. Especially on dark and stormy nights, captains often depend on a series of lights to guide them safely through the channel and into port. Historically, safe passage into a harbor was often marked by an upper light and a lower light, placed at different heights and some distance apart. As a ship prepared to enter the harbor, its captain would carefully align its course with both lights. This alignment helped ensure safe passage past hidden dangers such as reefs, rocks, or shallow waters. Evangelist Dwight L. Moody once shared an account of a ship struggling to reach the safety of a harbor during a violent storm. The captain could clearly see the beam of the lighthouse, but the smaller harbor lights, the lower lights, had gone out. Unable to properly navigate the channel, the ship was wrecked and many lives were lost. As Moody told this story, renowned hymn writer Philip Bliss was listening and felt inspired to write the hymn now known as Brightly Beams Our Father's Mercy. The hymn reads in part, "Brightly beams our Father's mercy from his lighthouse evermore. But to us he gives the keeping of the lights along the shore. Let the lower lights be burning, send a gleam across the wave. Some poor, fainting, struggling seaman, you may rescue, you may save. The lighthouse of God's love shines brightly, sending forth his mercy to all who will receive it. And God involves us in his work, entrusting us with the keeping of the lower lights. Our kindness, our service, and our invitations of friendship help the lower lights burn brightly, illuminating the way for all who are seeking refuge from the storms of life. Jesus said, "Let your light so shine that all may see your good works." May we each let our light shine, always remembering that our acts of service and love are reflections of his light. He is the light of the world. His light offers perpetual hope and heavenly guidance, and it can be seen across the waves by all who are searching for safe harbor.

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Until we meet again, may peace be with you this day and always.

If the earth beneath Peru could talk, imagine the stories it would tell. Stories of civilizations that rose, flourished, and disappeared centuries before our time. But layer by layer, the earth covered up what they left behind. Peru Hope is giving you a rare archaeological opportunity to become part of their discovery. 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Take part in revealing ancient artifacts from eras long ago. 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Because of the unique partnership with Peru Hope, you have the chance to experience it firsthand. 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The Sounds of Sunday for September 27th, 2026, Hour 1. Setting the tone for your Sabbath day, we thank you for joining us as we close out September. I'm Carl Watkins. These are the Sounds of Sunday.

The Tabernacle Choir and Orchestra on the Sounds of Sunday with a Shepherd. And we open the hour with Debbie Wascoon singing There Are Angels About You. Next, Stephen James and Vicki Pankey Taylor sing On That Day. And we thank you once again for joining us. It is written, Take upon you the name of Christ and speak the truth in soberness. Doctrine and Covenants, Section 18. And this includes the exclusion of exaggeration. But Ralph Waldo Emerson once said, There is no one who does not exaggerate. Now consider the truth of those words with the rantings of a frustrated parent. This hour, Glenn Rawson shares a related story here on the Sounds of Sunday.

In coming days, we will see the greatest manifestations of the Savior's power that the world has ever seen. Between now and the time he returns with power and great glory, he will bestow countless privileges, blessings, and miracles upon the faithful.

0: The sounds of Sunday and Bob Perry with I Can Only Imagine. Before that, Todd McCabe and April Moriarty performed Master the Tempest is Raging. This is Carl Watkins. 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
2: Are we selective or exclusive in determining who deserves our love, or do we extend Christ-like love to all with whom we associate? The Lord asks, if ye salute your brethren only, what do ye more than others? To him, all people upon this earth are our neighbors. There are no strangers or outcasts, only brothers and sisters. Discipleship was never meant to be a comfortable circle of familiar friends focused on their own interests. Rather, our congregations are a beautiful mosaic enriched by diverse backgrounds, cultures, and experiences, yet united in devotion to Christ. Service and the church expands our circle of love and widens our associations. We meet people from all walks of life, new friends, brothers and sisters in need, recent converts, and missionary or ministering companions. We don't serve only those we already love. Rather, we come to love people as we serve them. Do we interact superficially with others, or do we genuinely seek to know and care for each person we meet? Though he was often surrounded by multitudes, the Savior always gave his full attention to the one sheep, one leper, one Samaritan woman, one little child, one soul at a time. In his love, no one was ever lost in the crowd. Through my service, both in and out of the church, I've learned that even those people who at first seemed insignificant have become some of the most remarkable and uplifting individuals I know. There is wonderful depth, so much to love in every soul. My dear brothers and sisters, as one of his special witnesses, I testify that our Savior Jesus Christ loves us more than we can ever imagine. In the words of the hymn, "For his eye is on the sparrow, and I know he watches me." May we follow the Lord's perfect example and learn to love all and to love each, just as he does.
1: 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This is a moment to reflect.
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Welcome back. From Gregory Reese and Daniel Blomberg, here's Ali Gardner on The Sounds of Sunday.

Thank you for joining us here on The Sounds of Sunday. I'm Glenn Rawson. I've come to the conclusion that resorting to anger to deal with people is just about as useful a tool as a sledgehammer on a computer. It's no wonder the Savior condemned it. Anger is fraught with far more regrets than benefits, as this story illustrates. A father came home from work one day and found his children fighting over the television set, something I'm sure never happens around your house. Evidently, this was not the first time, and the father said, in some exasperation regarding the TV, "Look, you five, if I hear one more word, I'll chop it up." Not many days later, he came home, and he heard a disturbance coming from the vicinity of the TV room. Well, realizing that Dad was home, the disturbance quelled instantly. A few minutes later, however, the youngest, a little boy in a family of all girls, marched resolutely up the stairs to his dad. "Dad," he said, "where's your axe?" "It's in the furnace room, Rich," Dad said. "Go get it," the boy said, "and let's chop it up." Well, suddenly Dad was put to it. He would have to keep his word. So he began to reason with the boy. "If we do, if we chop this thing up," he said, "we're not going to get another." "I don't care," the boy said. "Let's chop it up." Dad continued trying to change his mind, but to no avail. It was made up. That TV was consigned to its doom as far as he was concerned. If he couldn't have his program, there would be none at all. In a last-ditch effort, Dad said, "There'll be no more ball games, no more movies, no more cartoons." "Cartoons?" the boy said. "What's tonight?" "Friday," Dad answered. "Is tomorrow Saturday?" he asked. "Yes." I suppose you could just see those wheels turning in his mind. Finally, he said, "Could we wait until Monday?"

0: The Sounds of Sunday and Patch Crow with the 2019 youth theme, If We Love Him. Before that, the men of the Tabernacle Choir performed Beautiful Savior. And Heidi McCombie Baxter sang How Firm a Foundation, accompanied by Bonnie Egbert. The Glenn Rawson story was called Monday, with scoring music from the New Testament video soundtrack. 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Next, Becky Willard sings a new song from Suzanne Hodson, Ask, Seek, Knock, as we begin next hour. And now here's Stephen Perry on The Sounds of Sunday.
1: Today on The Good Word, we're talking about uncertainty and certainty in victory. The point of watching a game isn't to find out the final score, but to watch the entire story unfold right in front of you. If people only wanted to know who won and who lost, no one would need to watch any kind of sport. They'd simply wait for the news after getting the final result. But fans set aside time to watch live or in person, hoping to be there in the moment when the victory is decided. That could mean sitting through hours of intense action where the result is uncertain. But the prospect of victory, especially after a close game, is what makes it thrilling. The greater the chance for loss, the sweeter the victory at the end. God's plan is designed for His children to succeed. No matter which trials we face here in mortality, the chance for triumph is always within our grasp, assured if we continue to follow Him. Much of the scriptures is devoted to recording what that final victory will look like, displaying just how far God's power reaches. The greatest trials we have, of death, misery, and hopelessness, will be conquered by God, drying all tears. In Isaiah 25, we're given part of the full scope that will mark the triumph of the Lord. He will swallow up death in victory, and the Lord God will wipe away tears from off all faces, and the rebuke of His people shall He take away from off all the earth. For the Lord hath spoken it. And it shall be said in that day, Lo, this is our God. We have waited for Him, and He will save us. This is the Lord. We have waited for Him. We will be glad and rejoice in His salvation. The promised day was still centuries off in Isaiah's time, but in our time, that victory has already been at least partially won. The Savior Jesus Christ has conquered death, freeing the bonds of all who came before and after Him. His atonement in the garden and upon the cross has already ensured succor for the weak and afflicted. We know the ultimate outcome of His work, at least on the big picture scale. While the Savior has done His part, we have a part to play in our mortality too. We have to be given the chance to choose and to prove ourselves. Whether or not we accept His offer, all His children will overcome death through His power, living forever. But if we choose God and follow faithfully, we can be citizens of His kingdom, blessed with all that has been promised. His generosity means He loves all His children, even while having high expectations for us. God's work often requires patience. As we learn to wait upon His timing, we don't know the timing of the Lord's return to the earth or His final triumph. We're only asked to have faith that it is coming. Faith grows best in uncertainty, allowing us room to test His commandments and promises for ourselves. He provides comfort on two fronts, strength in our trials and promises for the future. We might not see the far-off vision that He invites us to see yet, but it will come, bit by bit and greater than we could have imagined alone. Our future is up to us, which is part of what makes it exciting and what makes it ours. And that's The Good Word.
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0: 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There has never been a nation like the United States of America. It's impossible to imagine the world without it. 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On our 250th anniversary, the hunger for America's story has never been greater. 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Revolution also touches on the role that sacrifice, character, and faith played in the great struggle for the sacred cause of liberty. George Washington, John Adams, Nathan Hale, Henry Knox, Horatio Gates, Israel Putnam, Benedict Arnold, and many others all come to life for a new generation of Americans. Learn of the miracles from divine providence that were involved in the creation of one nation under God. 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If the earth beneath Peru could talk, imagine the stories it would tell. Stories of civilizations that rose, flourished, and disappeared centuries before our time. But layer by layer, the earth covered up what they left behind. Peru Hope is giving you a rare archaeological opportunity to become part of their discovery. Peru Hope has partnered with the Archaeological Society of Peru, providing visitors on a humanitarian trip the extraordinary chance to participate in the excavation firsthand. 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Take part in revealing ancient artifacts from eras long ago. Civilizations left behind glimpses of their world. Because of the unique partnership with Peru Hope, you have the chance to experience it firsthand. Become part of something that truly cannot be found elsewhere. 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In 1987, the prophet Ezra Taft Benson stated,
10: "Unfortunately, we as a nation have apostatized in various degrees from different constitutional principles as proclaimed by the inspired founders. We are fast approaching that moment prophesied by Joseph Smith when he said, 'Even this nation will be on the very verge of crumbling to pieces and tumbling to the ground. And when the Constitution is upon the brink of ruin, this people will be the staff upon which the nation shall lean, and they shall bear the Constitution away from the very verge of destruction.'"
0: Those words are no less binding on us today than the words of Moroni from over 2,000 years ago. Learn more at constitutionhangingbyathread.org or simply athread.org. The Sounds of Sunday for September 27th, 2026, Hour 2. Special music for a special day. It's the first Sunday of autumn and the last Sunday of September. I'm Carl Watkins. These are the Sounds of Sunday.

Orchestra on the Sounds of Sunday with Nearer, Dear Savior to Thee. And we open the hour with a new song from Becky Willard, Ask, Seek, Knock, from Suzanne Hodson. Next, Linda Kinghorn-Levitt sings Close Enough to Touch from Kenneth Cope. And we thank you once again for joining us. In the Lord's Prayer, the Savior prayed, Lead us not into temptation, but deliver us from evil. Matthew chapter 6. So Jesus was asking the Father to help us to avoid temptation, even though temptation is an essential part of God's plan in allowing us to choose between good and evil. So apparently, we already have enough temptation, we don't need more. This hour, Glenn Rawson shares a related story in the life of the Savior here on the Sounds of Sunday.

0: the sounds of Sunday and Gentry and O Savior, Thou Who Wearest a Crown. Before that, Gar Smith performed If You Could Hide a Kolob. This is Carl Watkins, thanking you for listening. 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
1: This is a moment to reflect on hope, as Elder Clement M. Matsuoka Tada teaches that God has a way prepared, even when, to our eyes, the outlook is foggy.
2: He who descended below all things knows how to heal your broken heart and make you whole again. Trust his promise that the sun will rise again for you. Tomorrow will be better than today. I learned this more deeply during a difficult season of my life. Early in my service as a young stake president, as my wife, Busi, and I were raising our family, it felt as though one challenge followed another. We had just buried my mother. 2 weeks later, we stood at a graveside, this time with my counselor mourning his teenage son. Work pressures felt overwhelming, and I began to wonder if I was measuring up at home, at work, and before the Lord. My prayers were best expressed in the primary song, Heavenly Father, are you really there? And do you hear and answer every child's prayer? My answer came in an unexpected way. One Sunday, while driving to a ward conference, I poured my heart out to the Lord. When I arrived at the meeting house, a bright-eyed primary boy stopped me and said, we need to talk. With a very serious look on his face, he asked almost in a scolding voice, when are you going to stop being a naughty boy? I knew I was in some kind of trouble. Before I could respond, he added, every morning and every night, my parents ask us to pray for you. I will never be able to fully describe what I felt as I stood there. I felt seen. I felt loved. I felt known. I felt that I was not alone. And as I looked into that child's eyes, I felt the warmth of the Savior's love. To the Savior, we are never lost in the crowd. He knows how to reach us through a hymn, a smile, a kind word, and sometimes through people we least expect. Just as that family prayed for me, there is someone praying for you. Please remember, your pain is not a sign that God does not love you. He truly does.
1: That was an excerpt from Elder Clement M. Matsuoka Tada's talk, He Knows You by Name. This is a moment to reflect.
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The Church of Jesus Christ of Latter-day Saints has announced the following Sunday meeting schedule change beginning September 6th. Sacrament meeting will begin at its normal time for 60 minutes. This will be followed by a 5-minute recess and primary for 55 minutes, or Sunday school for 25 minutes, followed by a 5-minute recess, and Priesthood Relief Society and other auxiliaries for 25 minutes. This schedule begins in September. The Sounds of Sunday for September 27th, 2026, Hour 2. Welcome back from Julie Turnbow. Here's Daniel Beck on The Sounds of Sunday.

Welcome to the Sounds of Sunday. This is Glenn Rawson. In the war between good and evil, it is a surety that any man who goes it alone against evil will be pounded and marred as surely as were those spikes that pierced the Savior's flesh. Hence, that you might not be pounded, this meaningful story has been preserved. After Jesus was baptized, the Spirit filled him and took him into the wilderness to be with his Father. Fasting and feasting for 40 days, Jesus communed with the Father in the midst of the beauty and beasts of the desert quiet. He and the Father drew very close. But then the Spirit withdrew, the Father left him, and hunger tore at the Savior's body. It was then that the devil came, as he always comes, desiring to wreck that close relationship wrought by prayer. "If thou be the Son of God," he whispered tauntingly, "command these stones that they be made bread." It was as if he was saying, "Well, you're the Son of God, aren't you? You don't deserve to suffer like this. You have the power. Make bread. Eat." Now, my friends, there's nothing wrong with making bread. And there's nothing sinful about eating it either. So where's the temptation? It is that any action contrary to the will of the Father is wrong. God had not yet given the word for Jesus to end his fast. Bread is not wrong unless partaken of at the wrong time. Thus Jesus said, "Man shall not live by bread alone, but by every word that proceedeth out of the mouth of God." I need to eat, but I need to obey my Father more. By this choice, can you see that Jesus avoided the very thing that damns most of humanity? Trading what we want most forever for what our body demands now? Why did the Father leave him? It's because a good man can only be a good man if he chooses good while facing evil. All men, and especially the Son of God, must be fairly offered good and evil, and then choose between the two which they really want. With that, don't be surprised then when it seems that you are all alone, my friend, in your times of tormentous testing. It will feel like it. But I assure you, you are not. The needs and passions of our physical body are like electricity. They're very good and very powerful when properly understood and controlled, but they are deadly when handled carelessly. It's true that we came here to earth to get a body and be tested, but you know, so many of the high point questions of that celestial exam deal with the body that the body might as well be the test of mortality. The scriptures call it chains of darkness, but we call it addiction. Either way, uncontrolled indulgence of the body suspends agency and makes men slaves to it, and tumbleweeds before Lucifer's winds. It is true, the devil is a roaring lion prowling about seeking whom he may devour. But that does not mean that we have to be dozing warthogs staked in place. We have a Savior who has faced the full fury of the temptations of the body, and he won. Come to him. Even if that's all the strength you have left, believe him and come to him, and he will help. I promise.

0: The sounds of Sunday in the Angie Killian Chorus with Wonderfully Made from Angie Killian and Katie D. Higley. Before that, the Tabernacle Choir and Orchestra performed Teach Me to Walk in the Light, and Sherry Call sang Beautiful. The Glenn Rawson Story was called Temptation, with scoring music from Todd McCabe and April Moriarty, Galilee. 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We begin next hour with BYU Noteworthy performing Amazing Grace. 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
1: On today's Good Word, we're talking about how to get from one place to another and the role the kingdom of God has on earth. Now that travel is more possible for people than ever before in the rest of history, getting where you want to go is mostly a matter of figuring out how to get there and paying for it. But with so many methods of travel, finding the right path might be harder than it seems. Even if you find the right way to go, sticking to it can also be difficult since there are lots of choices between us and where we want to go. God offers us a path back to His presence, though our experience personally on our path is likely to vary wildly from other people's. But no matter where we start, He offers us a clear way to return to Him, providing all of His children with guidance and light. Isaiah chapter 2 gives the waypoint that God established for all the world, pointing all people to the light He offers. And it shall come to pass in the last days that the mountain of the Lord's house shall be established in the top of the mountains, and shall be exalted above the hills, and all nations shall flow unto it. And many people shall go and say, Come ye, and let us go up to the mountain of the Lord, to the house of the God of Jacob, and He will teach us of His ways, and we will walk in His paths. For out of Zion shall go forth the law, and the word of the Lord from Jerusalem. O house of Jacob, come ye, and let us walk in the light of the Lord. The Israelites were long designated as covenant people to God, set apart from the rest of the world for a particular purpose. But they weren't the only people God cared about, nor were they the only people who wanted to follow God. Isaiah's message to the Israelites was a reminder of the duty the Lord had given them. In a world that has distanced itself from God, Israel was to keep the word and the commandments of God. They were the keepers of what we all could inherit if we turned to the Lord. The job of those within the church has long been to prepare God's kingdom for the whole world to enter in. Israel was once set aside as a separate nation from the rest of men, but Israel includes all who will take upon them the name of the Lord. When we're baptized into God's church, we become part of the house of Israel. No matter our literal ancestry, we are all the children of the same heavenly parents, after all. Coming together as one spiritual family here on earth is the next step in gathering God's kingdom. But to get to that point, the people must be prepared and put in the work. The path is illuminated by the light of the Lord, the word of God showing the way. And if Israel is to be the place where the law and the house of the Lord is kept, disciples must be willing to stick to the path He's laid. The Lord reveals His path one step at a time, asking for our faith as we learn more of His ways and our identity as His children. The kingdom of God is there to bring us together and take us back to God, but we're the ones who have to decide to take the first step on that path. And that's the Good Word.
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0: 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America's founding was no accident. Learn of the divine intervention that led to our freedom in the book, The God of This Land. 40 stories of miracles that led to America's founding. Here's author Glenn Rawson.
9: I would like to share this inspired prayer by President Gordon B. Hinckley. O God, our eternal Father, we thank Thee for this great and sovereign nation of which we are citizens. 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Bless the chief executive. Let Thy Spirit move upon him to bring to pass those measures which will lift the burdens of government from the backs of the people and keep this nation, under God, a citadel of freedom, standing as an example to all the world.
0: 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If the earth beneath Peru could talk, imagine the stories it would tell. Stories of civilizations that rose, flourished, and disappeared centuries before our time. But layer by layer, the earth covered up what they left behind. 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Peru Hope has partnered with the Archaeological Society of Peru, providing visitors on a humanitarian trip the extraordinary chance to participate in the excavation firsthand. 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Civilizations left behind glimpses of their world. Because of the unique partnership with Peru Hope, you have the chance to experience it firsthand. Become part of something that truly cannot be found elsewhere. Join us on this adventure at peruhope.com. 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
0: 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The Sounds of Sunday for September 27th, 2026, Hour 3. Welcome once again, and we thank you for joining us on this last Sunday of September. This is Carl Watkins. You're listening to The Sounds of Sunday.

The Tabernacle Choir and Orchestra on the Sounds of Sunday, There is Sunshine in My Soul. And we open the hour with BYU Noteworthy performing Amazing Grace, My Chains Are Gone. Next, John Canaan sings You're Not Alone from Michael McLean. And we thank you for tuning in. When Jesus was asked what the greatest commandment was, he replied, Thou shalt love the Lord thy God with all thy heart, and with all thy soul, and with all thy mind. This is the first and great commandment, and the second is like unto it. Thou shalt love thy neighbor as thyself. Matthew chapter 22. So the gospel of Jesus Christ is centered on love. This hour, Glenn Rawson shares a related story here on the Sounds of Sunday.

0: The Sounds of Sunday and Kayla Spurlock with Only He Can Do. Before that, Lana Whitehead and Del Parkinson performed Come Thou Fount of Every Blessing. This is Carl Watkins. 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Next, Brindy Quadra and Grace Parsons sing For Such a Time as This. Then we'll hear from Glenn Rawson here on The Sounds of Sunday.
1: This is a moment to reflect on Jesus Christ, as Elder Ulysses Soares teaches that it is in Jesus alone that we might find lasting solace.
2: Throughout his ministry, the Savior spoke on several occasions the sacred words, I am, using sublime metaphors to bear witness of who he eternally is, the great Jehovah of the Old Testament, the Son of God, the promised Messiah. Among these declarations is one of the most solemn and tender teachings of his ministry, spoken on the night preceding his suffering and death. I am the true vine. Ye are the branches. He that abideth in me, and I in him, the same bringeth forth much fruit. For without me, ye can do nothing. In a world of many voices, remaining connected to the true vine is not merely desirable. It is essential to our spiritual survival. Those who abide in Jesus Christ come to recognize and trust his voice, especially as it is spoken through those he has called to represent him. I will forever treasure the moment when Elder Jeffrey R. Holland called me over the phone to welcome me to the Quorum of the 12 Apostles just a few minutes after receiving this invitation to serve as a special witness to the Savior to the world. In that sacred moment, I felt the Savior ministering in love to me through the voice of one of his anointed servants. I felt the peace and comforting assurance flowing from the true vine. Elder Holland's life and mighty ministry testify that as we hear the Savior's voice through his servants and abiding him, the true vine, we bringeth forth much fruit, for without him we can do nothing. In this sacred Easter season, I solemnly testify that Jesus Christ is the true vine. He lives, he rose from the dead, and his redeeming power is real. I bear witness that his voice is the voice of truth and life. With perfect love, he invites all to abide in him and to continue in his love, that we may recognize his power in our lives, that God's love may be perfected in us, and we may know that we are in him. I bear my solemn witness of these eternal truths in the sacred name of Jesus Christ, our Savior. Amen.
1: That was an excerpt from Elder Ulysses Soares' talk, Jesus Christ, the True Vine. This is a moment to reflect.
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Welcome back. From Julie Turnbull, here are Brindy Quadra and Grace Parsons on The Sounds of Sunday.

Welcome to the Sounds of Sunday. I'm Glenn Rawson. Thank you for being here. You know, I have to confess that sometimes I just wish I could be a little better person, a little more kind, a little more caring, a little more sensitive to those in need. And I don't think I'm alone in that. I just wish at times I could be a little more like the Savior, especially when I hear stories like this. Years ago, there was a little 8-year-old girl who had been abandoned by her parents and left to the care of an orphanage. She was a homely little thing with annoying mannerisms, disliked by all, even the teachers and administrators of the orphanage. One day she broke a rule that would justify expulsion from the institution. In disobedience to the rules, she had been caught climbing a tree and depositing something in a branch overreaching the boundary fence. As the powers that be contemplated her punishment, someone thought to retrieve from the tree what she had placed there. It turned out to be a note. What did it say? It said, "To whoever finds this, I love you." God grant that we may be a window to the love of God in a world without a view.

0: The Sounds of Sunday and Mercy River with Walk You Through the Night. Before that, the Tabernacle Choir and Orchestra performed I Know That My Savior Loves Me. And Mike Tykert performed Live a Good Story. The Glenn Rawson story was called Whoever Finds This, I Love You, with scoring music from the Book of Mormon video soundtrack. 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Next, Kristen Bodine Scott and Yaphet Busto sing The Miracle from Shauna Edwards as we begin next hour. And now here's Stephen Perry on The Sounds of Sunday.
1: Today on The Good Word, we're talking about the Lord's role in the plan and getting more than we bargained for. What we expect from the future is rarely what we actually get. We can only predict the future based on our experience in the past, and that's not always reliable. Mostly, we expect the future to be like the past, following the same patterns and the trends we've already experienced. But since our knowledge is limited and often biased, that makes our predictions not all that reliable. But just because we were wrong about what was coming doesn't mean it has to be negative. Instead, what God has in store for us may be greater than what we'd hoped for. Isaiah the prophet had a great number of prophecies for God's people, often speaking of the coming Messiah and redemption in greater detail than any other set of scripture does. These prophecies, both then and now, provide a glimpse into the important role the Savior plays in God's plan. But that's not a role determined by mortal men. It's determined by God, and His purposes are far beyond what we might assume based on our own knowledge. In chapter 9 of Isaiah, we're given a glimpse of some of the many duties the Lord will fulfill and the names He will earn. For unto us a child is born, unto us a son is given, and the government shall be upon His shoulder. And His name shall be called Wonderful, Counselor, the Mighty God, the Everlasting Father, the Prince of Peace. Of the increase of His government and peace there shall be no end, upon the throne of David, and upon His kingdom to order it, and to establish it with judgment and with justice from henceforth, even forever. The zeal of the Lord of hosts will perform this. In the meridian of time, the Jewish people were waiting for a literal and political king, one to free them from their perpetual oppression, at the moment, from the Romans. Much of leadership had convinced themselves that that political freedom was the only way to fulfill those commandments and prophecies that had been given. But the scope of Isaiah's prophecy was much larger than they had anticipated. The Lord Jesus Christ fits all the descriptions Isaiah gave Him. Though that might not have been clear in His lifetime, in His role as Savior, He descended beneath all things, becoming lowly and humble before the eyes of both God and man. But His mortal life was only part of His purpose and identity. Before, during, and after His life on earth, He was the God of creation, the Lord of the Old Testament, and the Savior of the world. He's the head of the kingdom of God both in heaven and earth, establishing peace among a people sorely in need of it. His place in God's plan for the salvation of His children was far greater than any single kingdom or dynasty. His rule is eternal. The promises that come from following Jesus Christ are more than just physical safety and freedom. Though that may come in some circumstances, He's much more concerned with our eternal and spiritual growth. When we enter His kingdom through baptism, we become part of a people that will be bound together for far longer than just this lifetime. God's eternal power binds His disciples to Him and to each other, bringing to pass His vision of an eternal, infinite family. And that's the good word.
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0: 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There has never been a nation like the United States of America. It's impossible to imagine the world without it. But do you know the wild and true story of how it came into existence? On our 250th anniversary, the hunger for America's story has never been greater. 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Revolution also touches on the role that sacrifice, character, and faith played in the great struggle for the sacred cause of liberty. George Washington, John Adams, Nathan Hale, Henry Knox, Horatio Gates, Israel Putnam, Benedict Arnold, and many others all come to life for a new generation of Americans. Learn of the miracles from divine providence that were involved in the creation of one nation under God. Read Revolution by Eric Metaxas, available at Amazon.com. If the earth beneath Peru could talk, imagine the stories it would tell. Stories of civilizations that rose, flourished, and disappeared centuries before our time. But layer by layer, the earth covered up what they left behind. Peru Hope is giving you a rare archaeological opportunity to become part of their discovery. 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Take part in revealing ancient artifacts from eras long ago. Civilizations left behind glimpses of their world. Because of the unique partnership with Peru Hope, you have the chance to experience it firsthand. Become part of something that truly cannot be found elsewhere. 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
0: The Sounds of Sunday for September 27th, 2026, Hour 4. Setting the tone for your Sabbath day, we thank you for joining us on this first Sunday of autumn. I'm Carl Watkins. These are the Sounds of Sunday.

The Tabernacle Choir and Orchestra on the Sounds of Sunday, I'll Firm a Foundation. And we open the hour with Kristen Bodine Scott and Yaphet Busto singing The Miracle from Shauna Edwards. Next, the Corey Coons Chorus sings In a Coming Day. And we thank you for joining us. The Savior said, He that hath the spirit of contention is not of me, but is of the devil, who is the father of contention. And he stirreth up the hearts of men to contend with anger one with another. 3 Nephi chapter 11. Our Father in heaven placed us in families to help us to learn and to grow. But a family is like a tree. Though we have common roots, our branches grow in different directions, which can lead to disagreements. But love should not allow disagreements to lead to contention. This hour, Glenn Rawson shares a related personal story here on the Sounds of Sunday.

0: The Sounds of Sunday in Aitana Alapa Yefet Bustos and Ashley Hess. With the 2024 youth theme, the FSY Medley Will Bring the World. Before that, Jason Tonioli performed I Need Thee Every Hour. This is Carl Watkins. 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Next, Jennifer Joy Wilson and Craig Long sing He's Always There, followed by Glenn Rawson on The Sounds of Sunday.
1: This is a moment to reflect on the eternal joy that comes from Jesus Christ, as President Dieter F. Uchtdorf shares his testimony of our Savior's resurrection.
2: Despite the heaviness of their hearts and the unanswered questions in their minds, Mary and her companions made their way to the tomb. They didn't come expecting a miracle. They didn't come anticipating their questions would be answered. They came because of their immeasurable love and reverence for Jesus Christ. What Mary and those with her discovered on that Sunday morning changed the world forever. They found the stone rolled away from the tomb. But when they went in, they did not find the body of the Lord Jesus. While they were perplexed about this, behold, two men stood by them in dazzling apparel and said to them, "Why do you seek the living among the dead? He is not here, but has risen." This encounter at the empty tomb changed them forever. It changed the world. Many might picture Jesus as a carpenter from Nazareth or a traveling preacher from Galilee. They might note the significant influence he had on the world's religious history. But the bold message of the empty tomb is that Jesus Christ is not merely a historical figure. We do not seek him among the dead. He is risen. We understand he is not confined to the pages of a book any more than he was confined to the grave of stone. The scriptures teach us not only who Jesus was, but who he is. Because Jesus Christ conquered death, surely he can conquer any danger, confusion, or doubt we face. Heavenly messengers at the empty tomb gave Mary and her companions two invitations. First, come and see the place where the Lord lay. Second, go quickly and tell his disciples that he is risen from the dead. In time, the Savior echoed a similar invitation to all. Go into all the world and preach the gospel to every creature.
1: That was an excerpt from President Dieter F. Uchtdorf's talk, Encounter at the Empty Tomb. This is a moment to reflect.
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And once per day, hear the latest Music in the Spoken Word program from the Tabernacle Choir at Temple Square. 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The Sounds of Sunday for September 27th, 2026, Hour 4. Welcome back. Here's Jennifer Joy Wilson and Craig Long on The Sounds of Sunday.

0: Welcome to the Sounds of Sunday. This is Glenn Rawson. It was one of those days around my house where everyone seemed to be grouchy and grumpy and, glass egos everywhere. As snipping and snapping like a cage full of sharks, we started our day, and I have to admit I was no better than the rest of them. Two of my daughters even got into a heated argument over who got to read the new book. The older one grabbed the book from the other, whereupon the younger one grabbed it back and kicked her in the shins. Oh boy. They managed to work it out, but it troubled me. It really troubled me. As I went to work that day, I was thinking, what is all this arguing and fighting going to do to my family? I decided I wanted to say something. I wanted to teach them. But what could I say that wouldn't sound like the drone of a parent's lecture?
1: You should do this. You should do that.
0: I already knew that that would be just about as effective as getting a kiss through a screen door. So I sat and I pondered. And then all of a sudden, an idea came to me. That night, I gathered all my family around the kitchen table. I opened up the scriptures and I read the words of the Savior. Quote, "For verily, verily, I say unto you, he that hath the spirit of contention is not of me, but is of the devil, who is the father of contention. And he stirreth up the hearts of men to contend with anger one with another." End of quote. I read the verse. And just as I'd expected, they knew exactly what the verse meant. They knew perfectly well that fighting and arguing were wrong. I also knew that once I was done talking, if I left it right there, they would remember what I had said, about like we remember every mile marker post alongside the freeway. And that just wasn't good enough. Somehow I had to find a way to turn this message into a colossal billboard. Call it a feeling, but it was important to me. This is what I did. While they watched, I took a photograph of our family, all smiling and happy, and I laid it on the kitchen table right in front of them. Then I took an eyedropper with some bleach in it. "Guys," I said, not telling them what was in it, "this," I said, "is contention, and this is what it does to our family." And with that, I placed a tiny drop on one of the daughters that had been fighting that morning. Then I dropped another drop on another family member. And then I said, "Let's just see what fighting and arguing will do to our family." And with that, I dropped drops here, there, everywhere, until the whole family was covered. All of us crowded around and looked down at the picture, just to see what would happen. I didn't even know. I'd never done this before. All of a sudden, right before our eyes, the image of my oldest daughter disappeared from the photograph. Then another, and then another, until the entire family was gone. At that point, I looked up at my children and I said, "Now, what did contention do to our family?" I can still see in my mind's eye the stunned, awestruck look on my oldest daughter's face as she looked up at me and she said, "It dissolved it." And so it does. My dear friends, no matter what the circumstance, contention is never worth it. It tears the family apart. Our families are our joy, not only here, but hereafter. As for me, God's most heavenly heaven would still be hell if the dear ones of my heart were not there. It may take many reminders, and it may take much self-discipline to conquer contention. But I tell you, it is worth it. It is worth it. If we can all grow into old age as families, as each other's best friends. God bless your family.

0: The Sounds of Sunday and Curtis Royer with Steadfast and Immovable. Before that, Roosevelt Raw sang, "O America, I Can Hear You Calling Me." The Tabernacle Choir and Orchestra performed High on a Mountaintop, and Debbie West Coon sang, "I'll Find You My Friend." The Glenn Rawson Story was called Contention, with scoring music from Deanne Casperson. 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We begin next hour with the Stephen Hall Chorus singing By His Stripes here on the Sounds of Sunday.
1: This is Glenn Rawson. 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
0: From the April 2026 General Conference, Saturday afternoon, here's Eduardo F. Ortega.
2: Some may think that faith is inherited. True discipleship, however, always begins with a personal decision. When I arrived in the United States last year, one of the things that had the biggest impact on me was seeing the spiritual strength of many faithful saints, multi-generational gospel families of pioneer descendants who continue to walk the covenant path. Most inspiring is that their faithfulness depends not only on their spiritual heritage, but on their personal decision to follow the Savior. Our family heritage is a great blessing, but it is not a substitute for our diligent and intentional search for a personal testimony of the Lord Jesus Christ and the truths of His restored gospel. Our family legacy traditions are very helpful, but in and of themselves, they are not enough for us to build upon the rock of our Savior. The Lord taught this principle when He said to Peter, "Blessed art thou, Simon Barjona, for flesh and blood hath not revealed it unto thee, but my Father which is in heaven." A personal testimony comes in response to our sincere and dedicated quest to want to know for ourselves, and then to act upon the impressions and the knowledge received. This pattern is repeated within many faithful member families in the Church of Jesus Christ of Latter-day Saints around the world. My family is not the exception. My grandmother, Mercedes, was the pioneer in our family. She joined the church in August 1957 in Mendoza, Argentina, 32 years after South America was dedicated for the preaching of the gospel. My father, who is here with us today, was only 6 years old. I'm so grateful for her faith and courage in following the Savior's example. Even though her circumstances were not perfect or ideal, her decision brought blessing not only to her, but also to many of us. I grew up in a home where we actively lived the teachings of our Savior Jesus Christ and participated in church meetings and programs. But that was not enough. I needed to know for myself. It was not until I was serving as a young missionary in Colombia that I gained my own personal and undeniable testimony of Him. Even to experiment upon His words while striving to invite and help others to come unto Christ. Over the years, I have seen the Lord's hand and his gospel work in me to perfect and refine me as I trusted in him and strived to press forward with a steadfastness. Now, I would like to address those who have recently joined the church. We are so happy and we rejoice in your decision to follow the Savior. We want you to feel welcome to this great family as brothers and sisters and children of a loving Heavenly Father. The fact that you are here is a testimony of the promise that you have come by the word of Christ with unshaken faith in him, relying wholly upon the merits of him who is mighty to save. As I think of you, I remember my grandmother Mercedes. You may feel that your circumstances are not perfect or ideal, just they were not for her. But there is hope in Christ and his restored gospel. You may become to your families and descendants what she was to us. In addition to the changes you may have already experienced, in your lives and hearts, there is a road ahead for you to press forward with a steadfastness in Christ as you endure on the covenant path. In doing so, perhaps you will experience the same as I have. Sometimes I need the perspective that time gives to see the refining and perfecting hand of our Savior Jesus Christ in my life and in my family's life. The invitation to seek, to come to know and to do, and then to endure on the covenant path is the same for all of us, regardless of whether the gospel has been in our families for generations or we were baptized just last week. And it is received individually as we seek diligently and are nourished by the good word of God, to keep us on the right way, to keep us continually watchful unto prayer, relying alone upon the merits of Christ, who is the author and the finisher of our faith. Prescient Nephi taught, "Wherefore ye must press forward with a steadfastness in Christ, having a perfect life, brightness of hope, and a love of God and of all men. Wherefore, if ye shall press forward with feasting upon the words of Christ and endure to the end, behold, thus saith the Father, ye shall have eternal life." Becoming a lifelong disciple of Christ is a process. The sum of multiple small daily personal and spiritual events. President Dallin A. Chokes taught, quote, "We need to be patient, even with ourselves. Overcoming doubt can be a lengthy process, as with building faith." End of quote. The path of discipleship often resembles climbing a mountain. The shortest path to the top is not always the most appropriate, and often not the safest either. Thus, we must choose the firm and safe path, even if it is sometimes the longest and most demanding one. Jesus Christ and his restored gospel constitute that safe path that leads us to the true summit. I testify of the healing, refining, and perfecting power of Jesus Christ. I know that Jesus Christ lives, that he was resurrected on the third day, and that the empty tomb is a symbol of his victory. I testify that he is the author and the finisher of our faith. In the sacred name of our Savior, Jesus Christ. Amen.
0: Eduardo F. Ortega from the April 4th, 2026 General Conference. The Sounds of Sunday for September 27th, 2026, Hour 5. Special music for a special day. It's the last Sunday of September, and it's the first Sunday of autumn. I'm Carl Watkins. These are the Sounds of Sunday.

0: The Tabernacle Choir and Orchestra on the Sounds of Sunday with Nearer My God to Thee. And we open the hour with the Stephen Hall Chorus singing By His Stripes. We thank you once again for joining us. As Jesus was assembled with his apostles, he took bread and gave thanks and brake it and gave unto them, saying, This is my body which is given for you. This do in remembrance of me. Likewise also the cup after supper, saying, This cup is the New Testament in my blood, which is shed for you. Luke chapter 22. There is not a more sacred ordinance than that of taking upon ourselves the name of Christ and remembering his atoning sacrifice for us. This hour, Glenn Rawson explains, here on the Sounds of Sunday. Next, Lori Kerrigan sings Remember Gethsemane. Lori tells us the story behind the song.
1: I remember one night, my husband was gone out of town and I had two young boys. I had just put my boys down to bed for the night and I was going through a depression at the time, probably some postpartum depression after the birth of my second son, and was really just feeling very low. And I just remember kneeling down at the end of my bed and just pleading with Heavenly Father and telling him that I couldn't live this way like this anymore, and trying to just tell him the frustration I felt and feeling that nobody knew how I felt, that dark pit of gloom that I had felt for so long. And after praying for, I don't know, it seemed like such a long time, but it was probably about 10 minutes, I all of a sudden felt as though somebody were kneeling down next to me and pleading the same way I had been pleading, but pleading for me. And that picture that is well known in the church of the Savior kneeling in Gethsemane came to mind, and I realized that somebody did know exactly how I felt at that time. And it was such a powerful feeling at the time that I just realized it certainly didn't cure any depression that I went through, but it definitely gave me the hope to get some help and to eventually write this song, Remember Gethsemane.

0: The Sounds of Sunday in Hazel Nell, Holly Cahoon, Blake Walker in chorus with My Own Sacred Grove from Angie Killian. Before that, Lex D'Acevedo performed The Spirit of God, Like a Fire is Burning. 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
1: This is a moment to reflect on the process of spiritual refinement, as President Emily Bell Freeman teaches that in trying times, Jesus Christ is leading the way.
2: Isn't it amazing how you can go from best day to worst day in a matter of minutes? This is mortality, a proving ground, a place designed for growth. I have learned that God allows mortality to do its work in us, and that includes both best days and worst days. How do we get through those days? When Jesus came into the coasts of Caesarea Philippi, he asked his disciples, "Whom say ye that I am?" They had seen empty nets filled, storms at sea calmed, loaves multiplied, and the dead raised. When Peter answered, "Thou art the Christ, the Son of the living God," Jesus responded, "Blessed art thou, Simon. Flesh and blood hath not revealed it unto thee, but my Father which is in heaven." That day must have felt like a best day. The Spirit confirmed an eternal truth, and Peter courageously bore testimony of it. But only three verses later, a shift occurred. As Jesus began to speak of his coming death, Peter rebuked him, saying, "This shall not be." "Get thee behind me, Satan," was the Savior's immediate response. Peter had good intentions. He didn't want the Savior to die, but he misunderstood God's plan for his son. Peter's story went from best day to worst day in a matter of three verses. From Peter's story, we learn that our understanding of eternal truth is not forged in a single moment. Testimony is built over time, day after day, both best days and worst. In Matthew 14, Peter and the other disciples were caught in a storm when Jesus approached the ship. Peter cried out, "Lord, if it be thou, bid me come unto thee on the water." And Jesus answered with an invitation, "Come." So Peter stepped out of the boat. He walked on the water to go to Jesus. Best day. But in the very next verse, we read that Peter saw the wind, became afraid, and began to sink. Worst day in a matter of moments. Have you ever accepted an invitation from the Lord and then felt unequal to the task? We all know what it is to doubt, to experience sinking moments. But notice where Jesus was when Peter accepted the invitation that seemed too big. He wasn't shouting instructions from the shore or offering advice from the safety of the boat. He was in the water with Peter, within reaching distance. As you accept the Lord's invitations on both your best days and your worst, the same will be true for you.
1: That was an excerpt from President Emily Bell Freeman's talk, Best Days and Worst Days. This is a moment to reflect.
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Welcome back from Joneel Bravo. Here's Jerrica Jameson on The Sounds of Sunday.

I'm Glenn Rawson, and welcome to you. For any and all who have ever pondered the communion of Christ, please consider this story. On the last night of the Savior's life, he entered the Garden of Gethsemane with his disciples, all of them being subjected to feelings and emotions exquisitely intense. The disciples began to be sore amazed and very heavy and to complain in their hearts, wondering if this be the Messiah. The record says that Jesus himself began to be sorrowful and very heavy. He was weighed down, even to the point of death. His burden must only have been made worse by the knowledge in his heart that his disciples, his closest friends, were doubting him and complaining of him at this crucial hour. Well, Jesus went from them a short distance. He knelt and fell on his face on the ground, saying, "Abba, Father, all things are possible unto thee. Take away this cup from me. Nevertheless, not my will, but thine be done." What's happening to Jesus? Clearly, this moment in Gethsemane is much more than a heartfelt prayer. Whatever this cup is that Jesus mentioned, he has been preparing for it from the very beginning. Whatever it is, it has crushed him to the earth and brought him to the point of death. It is so terrible that there appeared an angel unto him from heaven, strengthening him. And then Luke records what has to be one of the most meaningful verses in all of sacred writ. "And being in an agony, he prayed more earnestly, and he sweat, as it were, great drops of blood falling down to the ground." The Lord's body is racked with agony, such that great drops of his blood were forced from every pore of his body. Isaiah had spoken of this moment when, quote, "He hath borne our griefs and carried our sorrows." Since the beginning of time, God had commanded his children to sacrifice animals as a type and shadow of this moment, a prefiguring, if you will. He had decreed that the life of the flesh is in the blood, and I have given it to you upon the altar to make an atonement for your souls. For it is the blood that maketh an atonement for your soul. End of quote. Since that time, the children of Israel had taken their animals, placed their sins upon them, and then shed the animal's blood upon the ground as an atonement, worshiping the Christ, the real Lamb of God, as they did so. That would have been the ancient version of a sacrament meeting. In his body, Christ did what no paschal lamb could ever do. Our sins were not only placed on him, but they passed through him as well. The sacrificial lambs never felt the anguish that Christ did, which suffering caused by us caused him to tremble because of pain, and to suffer both body and spirit. Here and at the cross, Jesus bare our sins in his own body. Hence, we are asked to remember that body. It was the sacred instrument of the atonement, allowing him to justify many, for he shall bear their iniquities, Isaiah said. Christ's blood, well, that was his life. To take his blood was to take the life of a God. And that was the atonement. That precious blood that dripped upon the ground that night was payment for our sins. As John said, "The blood of Jesus Christ, his Son,
cleanseth us from all sin. Anciently, the saints worshipped and pondered the meaning as a lamb died before them. The bread and water of the sacrament are sacred. By them, we have communion with Him and remission of our sins through them.

The sounds of Sunday and Lori Kerrigan with There Will Come a Day. Before that, Afterglow sang I'll Go Where You Want Me to Go. And Julie D'Acevedo Hanks sang Women at the Well from Kenneth Cope. The Glenn Rawson story was called The Body and Blood, with scoring music from Lex D'Acevedo, Oh My Father. 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This is Carl Watkins. Thanks for listening. Please remember that the fate of America is in the hands of God. Please pray for our leaders, for the survival of our Constitution, and for the return of our Savior to bring eternal peace to this troubled world. Stay tuned. We begin next hour with Debbie West Kuhn singing There Are Angels About You here on the Sounds of Sunday. Hello, this is Carl Watkins. Jerry Gregerson has been a friend of mine for many years. In fact, I was once his home teacher. Jerry and his wife, Christine, have recently returned from their mission to Peru, and they have developed a great friendship with the Peruvians and a desire to make their world a better place. So they have created PeruHope.com, an organization that arranges trips to Peru for assisting those in need. 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If the earth beneath Peru could talk, imagine the stories it would tell. Stories of civilizations that rose, flourished, and disappeared centuries before our time. But layer by layer, the earth covered up what they left behind. Peru Hope is giving you a rare archaeological opportunity to become part of their discovery. Peru Hope has partnered with the Archaeological Society of Peru, providing visitors on a humanitarian trip the extraordinary chance to participate in the excavation firsthand. 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Take part in revealing ancient artifacts from eras long ago. Civilizations left behind glimpses of their world. Because of the unique partnership with Peru Hope, you have the chance to experience it firsthand. 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The Sounds of Sunday for September 27th, 2026, Hour 1. Setting the tone for your Sabbath day, we thank you for joining us as we close out September. I'm Carl Watkins. These are the Sounds of Sunday.

The Tabernacle Choir and Orchestra on the Sounds of Sunday with a Shepherd. And we open the hour with Debbie West Coon singing There Are Angels About You. Next, Stephen James and Vicki Pankey Taylor sing On That Day. And we thank you once again for joining us. It is written, Take upon you the name of Christ and speak the truth in soberness. Doctrine and Covenants, Section 18. And this includes the exclusion of exaggeration. But Ralph Waldo Emerson once said, There is no one who does not exaggerate. Now consider the truth of those words with the rantings of a frustrated parent. This hour, Glenn Rawson shares a related story here on the Sounds of Sunday.

In coming days, we will see the greatest manifestations of the Savior's power that the world has ever seen. Between now and the time he returns with power and great glory, he will bestow countless privileges, blessings, and miracles upon the faithful.

0: The sounds of Sunday and Bob Perry with I Can Only Imagine. Before that, Todd McCabe and April Moriarty performed Master the Tempest is Raging. This is Carl Watkins. Thanks for listening. 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Next, Allie Gardner sings I Am Eve, followed by Glenn Rawson on The Sounds of Sunday.
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2: Are we selective or exclusive in determining who deserves our love, or do we extend Christ-like love to all with whom we associate? The Lord asks, if ye salute your brethren only, what do ye more than others? To him, all people upon this earth are our neighbors. There are no strangers or outcasts, only brothers and sisters. Discipleship was never meant to be a comfortable circle of familiar friends focused on their own interests. Rather, our congregations are a beautiful mosaic enriched by diverse backgrounds, cultures, and experiences, yet united in devotion to Christ. Service and the church expands our circle of love and widens our associations. We meet people from all walks of life, new friends, brothers and sisters in need, recent converts, and missionary or ministering companions. We don't serve only those we already love. Rather, we come to love people as we serve them. Do we interact superficially with others, or do we genuinely seek to know and care for each person we meet? Though he was often surrounded by multitudes, the Savior always gave his full attention to the one sheep, one leper, one Samaritan woman, one little child, one soul at a time. In his love, no one was ever lost in the crowd. Through my service, both in and out of the church, I've learned that even those people who at first seemed insignificant have become some of the most remarkable and uplifting individuals I know. There is wonderful depth, so much to love in every soul. My dear brothers and sisters, as one of his special witnesses, I testify that our Savior Jesus Christ loves us more than we can ever imagine. In the words of the hymn, "For his eye is on the sparrow, and I know he watches me." May we follow the Lord's perfect example and learn to love all and to love each, just as he does.
1: That was an excerpt from Elder Gerard Cosset's talk, Love All, Love Each. This is a moment to reflect.
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Welcome back. From Gregory Reese and Daniel Blomberg, here's Ali Gardner on The Sounds of Sunday.

Thank you for joining us here on The Sounds of Sunday. I'm Glenn Rawson. I've come to the conclusion that resorting to anger to deal with people is just about as useful a tool as a sledgehammer on a computer. It's no wonder the Savior condemned it. Anger is fraught with far more regrets than benefits, as this story illustrates. A father came home from work one day and found his children fighting over the television set, something I'm sure never happens around your house. Evidently, this was not the first time, and the father said, in some exasperation regarding the TV, "Look, you five, if I hear one more word, I'll chop it up." Not many days later, he came home, and he heard a disturbance coming from the vicinity of the TV room. Well, realizing that Dad was home, the disturbance quelled instantly. A few minutes later, however, the youngest, a little boy in a family of all girls, marched resolutely up the stairs to his dad. "Dad," he said, "where's your axe?" "It's in the furnace room, Rich," Dad said. "Go get it," the boy said, "and let's chop it up." Well, suddenly Dad was put to it. He would have to keep his word. So he began to reason with the boy. If we chop this thing up," he said, "we're not going to get another." "I don't care," the boy said. "Let's chop it up." Dad continued trying to change his mind, but to no avail. It was made up. That TV was consigned to its doom as far as he was concerned. If he couldn't have his program, there would be none at all. In a last-ditch effort, Dad said, "There'll be no more ball games, no more movies, no more cartoons." "Cartoons?" the boy said. "What's tonight?" "Friday," Dad answered. "Is tomorrow Saturday?" he asked. "Yes." I suppose you could just see those wheels turning in his mind. And finally he said, "Could we wait until Monday?"

0: The Sounds of Sunday and Patch Crow with the 2019 youth theme, If We Love Him. Before that, the men of the Tabernacle Choir performed Beautiful Savior. And Heidi McCombie Baxter sang How Firm a Foundation, accompanied by Bonnie Egbert. The Glenn Rawson story was called Monday, with scoring music from the New Testament video soundtrack. 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Next, Becky Willard sings a new song from Suzanne Hodson, Ask, Seek, Knock, as we begin next hour. And now here's Stephen Perry on the Sounds of Sunday.
1: Today on The Good Word, we're talking about uncertainty and certainty in victory. The point of watching a game isn't to find out the final score, but to watch the entire story unfold right in front of you. If people only wanted to know who won and who lost, no one would need to watch any kind of sport. They'd simply wait for the news after getting the final result. But fans set aside time to watch live or in person, hoping to be there in the moment when the victory is decided. That could mean sitting through hours of intense action where the result is uncertain. But the prospect of victory, especially after a close game, is what makes it thrilling. The greater the chance for loss, the sweeter the victory at the end. God's plan is designed for His children to succeed. No matter which trials we face here in mortality, the chance for triumph is always within our grasp, assured if we continue to follow Him. Much of the scriptures is devoted to recording what that final victory will look like, displaying just how far God's power reaches. The greatest trials we have, of death, misery, and hopelessness, will be conquered by God, drying all tears. In Isaiah 25, we're given part of the full scope that will mark the triumph of the Lord. He will swallow up death in victory, and the Lord God will wipe away tears from off all faces, and the rebuke of His people shall He take away from off all the earth, for the Lord hath spoken it. And it shall be said in that day, Lo, this is our God. We have waited for Him, and He will save us. This is the Lord. We have waited for Him. We will be glad and rejoice in His salvation. The promised day was still centuries off in Isaiah's time, but in our time, that victory has already been at least partially won. The Savior Jesus Christ has conquered death, freeing the bonds of all who came before and after Him. His atonement in the garden and upon the cross has already ensured succor for the weak and afflicted. We know the ultimate outcome of His work, at least on the big picture scale. While the Savior has done His part, we have a part to play in our mortality too. We have to be given the chance to choose and to prove ourselves. Whether or not we accept His offer, all His children will overcome death through His power, living forever. But if we choose God and follow faithfully, we can be citizens of His kingdom, blessed with all that has been promised. His generosity means He loves all His children, even while having high expectations for us. God's work often requires patience, as we learn to wait upon His timing. We don't know the timing of the Lord's return to the earth or His final triumph. We're only asked to have faith that it is coming. Faith grows best in uncertainty, allowing us room to test His commandments and promises for ourselves. He provides comfort on two fronts, strength in our trials and promises for the future. We might not see the far-off vision that He invites us to see yet, but it will come, bit by bit and greater than we could have imagined alone. Our future is up to us, which is part of what makes it exciting and what makes it ours. And that's The Good Word.
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3: 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As summer winds down and cooler temperatures arrive, it's the perfect time to get outside and explore the breathtaking red rock canyons of Bryce Canyon National Park. And right now, Ruby's Inn has great end-of-summer specials to make your getaway even better. Whether you're staying at the inn, parking your RV, or camping under the stars, this is the season for slowing down, gathering around the campfire, sharing stories, roasting marshmallows, and making memories that last long after summer is gone. Make your evenings even more memorable at Ebenezer's Bar. Barn and Grill with a delicious dinner and a live country music performance by the Bryce Canyon Wranglers, a show the whole family will love. But don't wait, shows end October 24th. So pack the family, grab your hiking boots, and head to Bryce Canyon for one more unforgettable getaway. Book your stay and get your tickets to Ebenezer's Barn and Grill today at rubiesinn.com. That's rubiesinn.com.
0: We have been advised by our prophets to get a food storage for several decades for the challenging times ahead. Frozen food lasts indefinitely or until we lose power. Canned food lasts for about 3 years, and freeze-dried food lasts up to 30 years. However, having your own freeze dryer allows you to preserve your favorite recipes. 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
0: 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There has never been a nation like the United States of America. It's impossible to imagine the world without it. But do you know the wild and true story of how it came into existence? On our 250th anniversary, the hunger for America's story has never been greater. 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Revolution also touches on the role that sacrifice, character, and faith played in the great struggle for the sacred cause of liberty. George Washington, John Adams, Nathan Hale, Henry Knox, Horatio Gates, Israel Putnam, Benedict Arnold, and many others all come to life for a new generation of Americans. Learn of the miracles from divine providence that were involved in the creation of one nation under God. 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If the earth beneath Peru could talk, imagine the stories it would tell. Stories of civilizations that rose, flourished, and disappeared centuries before our time. But layer by layer, the earth covered up what they left behind. Peru Hope is giving you a rare archaeological opportunity to become part of their discovery. Peru Hope has partnered with the Archaeological Society of Peru, providing visitors on a humanitarian trip the extraordinary chance to participate in the excavation firsthand. Dig up history with your own hands. Take part in revealing ancient artifacts from eras long ago. Civilizations left behind glimpses of their world. Because of the unique partnership with Peru Hope, you have the chance to experience it firsthand. Become part of something that truly cannot be found elsewhere. Join us on this adventure at peruhope.com. In 1987, the prophet Ezra Taft Benson stated,
10: "Unfortunately, we as a nation have apostatized in various degrees from different constitutional principles as proclaimed by the inspired founders. We are fast approaching that moment prophesied by Joseph Smith when he said, 'Even this nation will be on the very verge of crumbling to pieces and tumbling to the ground. And when the Constitution is upon the brink of ruin, this people will be the staff upon which the nation shall lean, and they shall bear the Constitution away from the very verge of destruction.'"
0: 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It's the first Sunday of autumn and the last Sunday of September. I'm Carl Watkins. These are the Sounds of Sunday.